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0: And just like that, we have landed in the final hour of Africa in Song. You joining us for the first time, you're right in time for the party. We've got a whole hour together, just you, me, and great music of the continent. So go ahead, let's connect on our socials, Channel Africa on Facebook, Channel Africa One on X, on Instagram, as well as TikTok. Hashtag Africa in Song. You get to connect with me directly at Miss K Sauce, MSKAYSOS on X, Instagram, as well as TikTok. Once again, hashtag Africa in Song. Let's turn up the volume, making it count as we settle into the Sunday, July 5th. Happy birthday to all our babies born today, celebrating a brand new year. May it be an absolute beautiful one, filled with so much music and joy. The party starts now. It starts here. It is simple. It's smooth. It's saucy. With yours truly, Okanya Wagasosibo, taking you through till 3 a.m. Central African time. Thank you for choosing Channel Africa, the African perspective.
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0: Zwakala from the legendary Stimela. This was a South African band which emerged, of course, in the early 1980s under the leadership of that talented guitarist, Ntate Ray Phiri, best known for his collaboration with Paul Simon for Graceland and, of course, the Rhythm of Saints. Some of the members that have gone through and given us, great music courtesy of Stimela have been Thabo, Lloyd, Libisa, as well as Jabu, Sibumbe, Ntokozo, Zungu, Charlie Ndlovu, Tapelo, Homo, of course, Ray Phiri, and the legendary Ntate, late and great Nana Coyota. Beautiful sounds, beautiful music, bringing us to 13 minutes past 2 o'clock. It's Africa in Song. That's the mission. That is what it's all about. Okay, we understand the assignment, and I guess you being here, you too understand the assignment. 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The music does continue. The beat goes on.
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0: It is the Bundu Boys coming through with the Jive. And just before that one, Zuchu with the Sukara. 22 minutes past 2 o'clock Central African time. 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

0: It is Elaine, young South African, giving us great music, beautiful sounds. This one is called Deja Vu. If you stay with us, you won't miss out. No need for deja vu. You'll have the experience over and over again. Oliver Mtukudzi before that one with the Todi, bringing us to just 42 past 2 o'clock Central African Time. Africa in Song with Ukhanya Wakasosibo. Good morning to you, good day, good afternoon, and good evening. 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
3: 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I started fighting back and they handcuffed me. Immediately they started beating me. And one of them was telling me, "You have been running here and there. 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

0: It only makes sense that we dance our way through as we cross our T's, dot our I's, making sure that it's signed, it's sealed, and it's delivered. Simple, smooth, and saucy at 3 a.m. on the dot, Africa in song. In the background, you're hearing the sounds of Flavor, Oskido, and Oludum coming through with Let's Dance. Featuring XY's beautiful song, beautiful vibes, beautiful energy. Just before that one, it was Casablanca featuring Ayomaf. It was Shode. That's how we do what we do. We're hoping to connect, of course, with Jabulani Nkalele just before 3 to find out how he's going to be switching your morning. This right here is Africa in Song with Ukhanya Wakasosibo right here on Channel Africa.
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0: And that's how we sign it, we seal it, and we deliver it. This one, it's called Makambo. It's coming through from Geoffrey Orema. That's how we seal the deal. We say thank you to the weekend that was. But before I do that, I need you to hand you over and make sure that you're taken care of from now all the way through till 6 a.m. Good morning, Jablani.
1: Hey, good morning. We've been trying to... This
0: it
1: technology,
0: happens. Yeah, it this happens. Technology, but we get it. We get it. We get it right.
1: How eventually, we get it right. Yeah. No. I'm great. I'm great. I can't complain. Beautiful Saturday, Sunday morning. I had a beautiful Saturday, so it was great.
0: Yes. Egypt through, or rather Cameroon through to the final six, to the quarterfinals.
1: Yeah.
0: The box winning against England. Just you know, good vibes, good energy.
1: It's been an amazing and a great weekend. You know, when you see this, it's just amazing and a great weekend. So, yeah, we're looking forward to it. I mean, I can't wait to see what the week holds, as well as the World Cup, what it holds.
0: Oh, love it. Switching up, how are we doing it?
1: Okay, so we're starting off the show with what we call our Go and Get Up to Go songs for the morning. That's how we're going to start the show. We'll move on to what we call the music mix, and we'll do the morning trivia. We'll do what we call Around the Continent, and also we get to wrap up the show with the inspirational quote. So just to give you some nice inspiration to able to start off your days.
0: Well, there you have it. It's 3 o'clock on the dot. I am out. It's been an honor and a privilege. Keep it locked right here on Channel Africa. Remember to download our app. Signing off with this beautiful music. And on the other side of it, it is all Jabulani Nkwelele with the morning switch.
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1: It's indeed a welcome to it. Kanya Sosibo is back next week, Saturday morning on Africa in Song. Great to have you right here in the company of Jabulani Nkolele all the way until 6 a.m. Central African time. Oh, beautiful music that we have for you that's coming ahead. I can't really, really wait. Hoping you're great and you're amazing. Coming up, we've got the Go and Get Up to Go song, the music mix, as well as the morning trivia. Ooh, how can we forget around the continent? We get to wrap up the show with what we call It Will Be the Inspirational Quote. All and this more coming up right here on Channel Africa on the morning switch. Let's switch up things until the hours of 6 a.m. Central African time. I hope you are looking forward to it like I do. Hey, I am looking forward to it. And trust me, I can't wait for us to switch up for you this beautiful morning.
0: The morning switch.

0: Okay, music coming through from the one and only Turkey, all the way from the country of Madagascar. There, it's called Diso Tiako. It's just gone exactly 8 minutes after the hour of 3 o'clock Central African time. A very good morning to you. Welcome to the morning switch right here on Channel Africa. Nice to be in your company. Looking forward to spending a great morning with you. I tell you what, I can't wait, and I'm so much excited that we'll be spending this great 3 hours together right here on the morning switch. We are coming to live from Johannesburg in South Africa at Auckland Park, and that's where you exactly will be able to find us. I can tell you that, just for free. And hey man, you need to stay connected to us, isn't it? Yes, you need to stay connected to us, by the way, to Africa and the world with Channel Africa, the international voice of the South African Broadcasting Corporation. 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Channel Africa, first with African story globally, as always, man. Good to have you right here. Looking forward to the music mix. We got to do what we call our Go and Get Up to Go songs for the morning. Who else can it be? It's Turkey, all the way from Madagascar, with Diso Tiago. 10 after 3.
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2: Nkosingi Pile Mbanza, you are Zawadi ya Mungu. Could you tell us about the story? Because it is a Swahili name.
3: I'm Nkosingi Pile, meaning a gift from God. My name is Zawadi ya Mungu. In Swahili means a gift from God. So Zawadi ya Mungu is a direct translation of my name, a Zulu name, Nkosingi Pile. And I know that my father was waiting to have a boy child as a firstborn. But then they did not change the name either way. They still believe that I was Nkosingi Pile. God gave them a gift, a girl child. And they named me way before they even knew I was a girl. Today, I'm a gift to the world with the music that I'm doing, a cultural practitioner, and as an instrumentalist, as a preserver of our culture and our music.
2: 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Could you kindly introduce the song that is at number 4 for us?
3: 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A beautiful song by Gaza, The Small, and myself, Zawadi ya Mungu.
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0: That's how we wrap up the Music Marathon. This is the one and only Davido with Sunday Service Choir. It's called Stand Strong, 3:37 Central African Time. Good morning to you and welcome to the Morning Switch. Great to be in your company. Looking forward. Hey, let me tell you this, by the way. 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Wow. It's in a short while, we get on to the morning trivia. Can't wait for today's morning trivia. I always look forward to this morning trivia because, yo, they just do something. You know, they are so thought-provoking, right? You know, you get to ask yourself, like, how did that happen? I can't wait. The morning trivia is also coming up next.
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Ipi

0: You are listening to Channel Africa, your gateway into Africa, as we continue with great conversations on the morning switch. Maluma Vector on this one, teaming up with the one and only Black Diamond. This is Dumelang. Oh man, Books and Keys, Benzo and Tango Supreme, Mupepe Mata Tata. Loving it, that song, man. Amazing. It's a 3:49 Central African 3:49 Central African time. Great, and much appreciated. Hope that you are great and you are amazing as well. We'll play you the best music ever for you this beautiful morning. It's that time of the morning, as we have promised you, time for the morning trivia. And then let's find out what is our today's morning trivia. Our today's morning trivia will go as follows: which animal has the same number of neck bones as a human despite having a much longer neck? Which animal has the same number of neck bones as a human and despite having a longer neck? Now, the clues are: this is the tallest land animal on earth. It has incredible long neck. Despite its neck length, it does not have more neck bones than you do. Both it and humans have 7 neck vertebrae. Its neck can grow to more than 2 meters long. It is the tallest land animal on earth. It has incredible long neck. Despite its neck length, it does not have more neck bones than you do. Both it and humans have 7 neck vertebrae. Its neck can grow to more than 2 meters long. If you know the answer, hey, make sure you get in touch with us on Facebook at Channel Africa, on all other platforms, on all social media platforms at Channel Africa One. WhatsApp +27 83 288 6684, +27 83 288 6684. Hey, interesting stuff. We get to wrap up the first hour in a short while.
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1: The African perspective.

It's indeed the best of the music from Harmonize. It's called Zanzibar, teaming up with Bruce and Melody at 3:58 Central African Time. Hey, let me share some very important information with you. Is that please note the SABC unveiled the revamped SABC Plus app. It has the following launches and the features: SABC Plus website, SABC Plus mobile for iOS, Android, as well as Huawei. Now, we've got a couple of features that we have that is available. 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So I'm really looking forward to give you that beautiful and amazing reveal regarding the morning trivia. Let's get on to the second hour of the morning switch.

0: Again, Safely says, kickstart your morning with the morning switch. A warm good morning to you as you join myself, Tablan Nkolele. We've got a fantastic lineup waiting for you. Here's what you can look forward to coming up this hour. What else can it be except the morning trivia reveal coming up in the next couple of minutes. We also delve into the around the continent as well. We've got the music mix. Can't wait. That's coming up right here on your station of choice. Welcome to it. Welcome to your station of choice. This is Channel Africa and you are listening to The Morning Switch.
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0: It's the best of music from the one and only. This is music from Wizkid. This is called Oju Legba. It's 10 minutes after the hour of 4 o'clock. A very good morning to all our 10 Afghans. My name is Chablan Nkole. And let me tell you this, by the way. Thank you so much for joining us on the morning switch on Channel Africa. Welcome to the second hour of the show, man. Yo, can't wait just to, you know. I promised you earlier, so I'm so excited. Sorry, man. I'm just, my thoughts are kind of like all over the place. Okay, let's get it right. Thank you so much for joining us right here on the Morning Switch. Right now, though, it's that time for the morning trivia. We asked a question earlier and we asked you, say, which animal has the same number of neck bones as a human despite having much longer? It's the giraffe. Well, the fact is often misunderstood. Giraffes and humans do not have the same total number of bones. However, they do have the same number of neck bones, 7 cervical vertebra. The difference is that each of the giraffe's neck vertebra is much larger and longer than a human, allowing it to have such a long neck while keeping the same basic mammalian body plan. Now giraffes and humans have the same number of neck bones, 7. Yeah, 7 vertebra bones. Okay, thank you so much, man. As we continue playing you the best music, I want to tell you this. We are coming to live from Johannesburg in South Africa at Auckland Park. Stay connected to Africa and the world with Channel Africa, the international voice of the South African Broadcasting Corporation. 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

0: depressed or I am anxious.
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0: But what they might say is, I'm tired, I'm stressed, I just need to push through. 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It may look like increase in substance usage or alcohol abuse or withdrawing from family or even spending excessive amount of time at work. These can all be warning signs, but they're very much more subtle in men because we kind of dismiss it as that's just the way of.
1: Dr. Alicia Porter, member of the South African Society for Psychiatrists.
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0: Indeed, the best of the music from the one and only, this is Pure, it's called Stand By Me. Thank you so much, man, for joining us on your station of choice. 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Right now, though, is the time of the morning. We get on to part two of the music mix. Thank you so much for joining us. 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
2: The Alexandra Regional Court in Johannesburg, South Africa, has sentenced Abelamine Mugabe to 24 months in prison or a $24,000 fine for pointing a toy firearm, as well as 18 months imprisonment or a $12,000 fine for being in the country illegally. Meanwhile, his co-accused Tobias Matuhodze has been sentenced to 3 years imprisonment.
3: So basically what the magistrate said was that, you know, he has taken into consideration that the complainant or the victim did in fact withdraw the charges. So both of the accused will actually have to be deported. He is to be escorted by the investigating officer. However, in terms of Matonze, he will in fact have to serve his prison time, and thereafter he will in fact also be deported back to Zimbabwe.
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0: The amazing. Who else can it be except Mahu on this one, teaming up with Dipson. It's called Ngilimele. It's 4:38 Central African time. I tell you what, that's how we wrap up the music mix right here on the morning switch on Channel Africa. 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It's time just to find out around the continent. Well, today's around the continent. It's none other than, it's a non-starter, by the way. What else can it be except in the country we love most, the island? It's it's just that island, man. We love that island so much. And I really love it too as well, right? Trust me, I love it too. And when I think about it, I was like, wow, the place. It is so, so, so nice. Now, around the continent today is Madagascar, which is an island nation located in the Indian Ocean, which is about 400 kilometers, 250 miles of the southeastern coast of Africa, known as the Galapagos of the Indian Ocean. It is the world's second largest island country and is globally famous for its unique wildlife, including hundreds of species of lemurs, endemic baobab trees as well. It is separated from the African mainland by the Mozambique Channel. Madagascar boasts incredible diverse landscape shaped by a central mountain spine. In the east coast, characterized by the lush dense rainforest lining a narrow coastal plain. In the west coast, it features heavily contoured bays and dry open savannas. And the central highlands, home to the capital city, Antananarivo, featuring terraced rice paddies and cool elevations. That is our focus today, Madagascar as well. When we come back, trust me, we will check out the biodiversity as well as the culture and the history in the island we both, me and you, love most.
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0: Amazing music from the one and only. This is Vanessa. I'm teaming up with the one and only. Who else can it be except K.O.? It's called Nobody But Exactly Me. Now, we told you earlier regarding Madagascar that, you know, we'll look in terms of the culture and the history. Now, the biodiversity is often called a laboratory of evolution. Madagascar broke away from the Asian supercontinent millions of years ago, allowing its flora and fauna to evolve in isolation. More than 90% of the island's wildlife and 80% of its plants exist nowhere else on Earth. Notably, wildlife includes over 100 species of lemurs, the fossa, the island's largest native carnivore, and the striking baobab tree. Now, unlike the rest of mainland Africa, Madagascar's cultural roots are eclectic blend of the South, East Asian, African, Arab, and Indian influences. The first settlers arrived from Indonesia and Malaysia thousands of years ago, which reflected in the Austronesian origins of the official Malagasy language. French is also widely spoken and officially recognized. It is 4:49 Central African Time. Thank you so much for joining us right here on the morning switch. We are switching up things until the hours of 6 a.m. We're wrapping up the second hour of the show.
1: This is what memories are made of.

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0: It's at 4:58 Central African time. Who else can it be? Music from the one and only. This is a techno, by the way, man. Yeah, amazing stuff there with On You. 4:58, we are about to wrap up the second hour, getting on to the third and final hour of the morning switch, as we're switching up things into the third hour. I can't wait for us to exactly do that, as we switch up things to the third and final hour. Thank you so much for joining us, man. Jabu Nkolele is already in the building, taking care of business, making sure that all is ready for you for the day ahead, as we continue to make sure that we're switching up things nice for you. Don't forget to download the SABC Plus app. Yes, don't forget, when you have a moment, to check it out as well. We also have the Channel Africa app. Both of them, you can be able to listen and to us as well when you are on the way, on the road, wherever you are. So you'll get a chance to do that.
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0: Guess what? I can safely say that again, we get to start off your day with On The Morning Switch. A very good morning to you. Thank you for choosing to wake up in the company of Jabulani Nkolele. Oh man, amazing, amazing, amazing stuff as always. Rhea, that we've got for you that are coming up. Well, we'll get to wrap up the show as always. We will start off with the music mix. Head over to the one and only, the inspirational code, and we'll get to see if we can touch base with the team. That's Lee Kasumba coming up between 6 and 9. The name of the show is called The Oasis. They're going to be on the radio to make sure that your morning, it is sounding fantastic all the time. Do join them. They are coming up between 6 and 9. This beautiful morning, welcome to it. Welcome to your station of choice.
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0: One of the best bands is other than Sawati Soul. It's called the Sura Yako. 11 minutes after 5 o'clock Central African Time. A very good morning to all our Chan Africans. My name is Jabulani Ngole, and thank you so much for joining us into the morning switch on Channel Africa. Welcome to the third hour of the show. Amazing stuff that we have for you as we continue playing you the best music. Hey, trust me, we are coming to live from Johannesburg in South Africa at Auckland Park. 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Coming up in a short while, we get on to what we call the music mix.
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2: So how do you respond to Niger's new penal code, which criminalizes same-sex relationships and imposes prison terms of up to 10 years?
3: Yes, I think the Niger legal system is responding to what is more or less a clarion call to criminalize unnatural relationships among people of same sex. And it's a response to the growing tendency of the West to continue to impose their beliefs and understanding of human rights on the African continent and other developing countries.
2: That's Dr. Samson Osagie, who's a Nigerian lawyer and former vice president of the African Bar Association. And there are those that are defending it, and many that are saying it's out of order. Where do you sit?
1: Big continent, bigger conversations. Rise and shine with Peter Ndoro and Tsepiso Makwetla. 6 till 9 a.m. on Channel Africa.
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0: Who else can it be except the one and only music from Wanda Banting? It's called "Hey, We Are Not Really Really Sleeping As Always, Man." Thank you so much for joining us right here. We will head over to Namibia, right? We'll listen to the former First Lady Monica Geygos, Namibia First Lady Monica Geygos, who speaks about that nothing lasts forever, you know? Nothing really lasts forever. And you might be wondering, what is it? Nothing lasts forever in life, guys. So let's hear what Monica has got to say right here on The Morning Switch regarding the inspirational code.
1: No matter what you feel about today, whether it's around your mental health, whether it's around the continent, whether it's about leadership, take things day by day, and you are a solution. There isn't a problem that you don't have a role to play in resolving it. So nothing ever stays the same, and it does get better. It does get better. So I know lots of young people become despondent about their personal circumstances and just frustration around, I need to find employment, I need to do this, I need to do that. It does get better. Just don't make permanent decisions that are ill-informed, that will compromise your future. Just focus on surviving the day.
0: Indeed, true. Nothing stays permanent forever. Just to survive that day, don't do things that you'll be able to regret later. We're wrapping up the show in a short while.
2: Let's just do it.
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0: Best of the music from the one and only. This is Suad Massi, all the way from the country of Algeria. There, it's called Girinta. 5:49 Central African time, that time of the morning, as you know. Coming up between 6 and 9, The Oasis with Lee will be making sure that your morning it is sounding fantastic. They have an amazing show coming up, amazing lineup that you can get coming up between 6 and 9. So you have to join them. You have to show them support, as always. They'll be on the radio taking care of business between 6 and 9. Amazing music. Oh, amazing hangout we did from 3 until now, man. Ish. I really like good time. Yeah, the time when I'm about starting to get that mojo going, it's like, it feels like, ish, doesn't feel right, isn't it? But it feels great. Thank you so much. Thank you. Thank you. Thank you. Thank you. Amazing stuff.
1: This is what memories are.

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2: Good morning, I am Nosipho Zuma. In your news, the SAWA humanitarian organization Gift of the Givers has pledged to assist as many stranded Malawians in South Africa as possible, provided funding and resources are available. Now, the organization has already arranged two buses to transport women and children directly to Malawi. It is now seeking additional support. This as hundreds of Malawian nationals remain outside the old Durban drive-in site awaiting repatriation, which was closed earlier this week. Gift of the Givers, a community liaison officer, Bilal Jiwa.
3: We were asked to come and visit the site because over the past few days they've been accumulating mostly of Malawian nationals, and we've noticed that there are a lot of women and children. So Gift of the Givers, we decided to arrange some buses for repatriation for these women and children to go to Malawi. So if the funding is available and we have the capacity to handle, we'll try our level best to do as much as we can.
2: The son of Archbishop Desmond Dudu, Trevor Dudu, has passed away at the age of 70. The eldest child and only son of Archbishop Dudu and Leah Dudu was an educator and a public figure. The Desmond and Leah Dudu Legacy Foundation announced in a statement the news of his passing yesterday. It says Trevor was a son who was deeply loved, a brother woven into his sister's lives, a father whose children now carry him in their hearts. He is survived by his mother, Mam Leah, three sisters, Tandeka, Naomi and Mpo, and his children. South Africa's clinical study Beat Tuberculosis is held for transforming the global treatment of drug-resistant tuberculosis. The clinical study was started in Gqeberha in the Eastern Cape province, aimed at evaluating the safety and effectiveness of a new shortened treatment regime for DRTB. Now, this week, the study findings were published in the New England Journal of Medicine. Dr. Francesca Conradi is with the Clinical Health Research Unit at Wits University.
4: In the olden days, when we treated patients with drug-resistant TB, we treated them for 18 months. And the first 6 months of that treatment comprised of daily injections. And worse than that is that that combination of medicine only worked half of the time, so 50% of the patients were cured. And in addition to that, about half of our patients went deaf. They lost their hearing. And then there were a lot of side effects for people who had nausea and vomit. It wasn't very successful. Now, we're able to treat our patients for only 6 months of treatment. We see it in the numbers too. This treatment that cured just short of 90% of our patients.
2: A Tuareg-led insurgent group says it has attacked a town in northern Mali where government troops and Russian paramilitary forces are based. The assault was the latest threat to the military-led government in the landlocked Sahel country, where rebels staged a high-profile attack in April, hitting the airport in the capital Bamako, killing the defense minister and seizing a string of army bases in the north. Now, speaking to Reuters, spokesperson for the Azawad Liberation Front, Mohamed El Amoud Ramdane, said that fighters from the group had attacked the town of Enefis in the northeastern Kidal region early Saturday morning. Government and Russian troops were deployed in Enefis in the wake of the April attacks in which the FLA and the regional Al-Qaeda affiliate seized control of Kidal town. And finally, U.S. President Donald Trump has started a weekend of celebrations for the 250th anniversary of American independence with a speech at Mount Rushmore. National Monument in the state of South Dakota features the faces of four former President George Washington, Thomas Jefferson, Abraham Lincoln, and Theodore Roosevelt, chiseled into granite. Speaking in front of his predecessors, Trump laid out the achievements of the last 250 years, but his speech was at times highly politicized.
5: Yet as we approach this magnificent anniversary, we see our American identity under a renewed attack, a generation after we fought and won the Cold War against the menace of communism. There is now a resurgence of the communist menace in our land, including from newcomers to our country who embrace ideas totally opposed to our way of life and our great success. These are not mere political disagreements like differences over taxes or regulations. Communism is a mortal threat to American liberty.
2: Poland's prime minister has warned that the coming month could prove critical for his country in the face of threats from Russia. Donald Tusk was responding to media reports that Moscow was planning an armed provocation in Poland to test the resolve of Ukraine's NATO allies. Tusk says the danger could not be underestimated.
6: Polska.
7: Poland is preparing very intensively for various scenarios. I have no intention of scaring anyone, but the coming months, not least because of the somewhat changing nature of the war in Ukraine, could prove truly critical. These concerns are particularly palpable in the Baltic states. Let us not be afraid. We are preparing for various situations, but we must not underestimate the threat.
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8: Good morning, wherever it is that you may find yourself. My name is Lee Kasumba, broadcasting live from Accra, Ghana. Now, I know that with the World Cup, everybody knows, one of the countries that captured everybody's imagination was Cabo Verde, right? And people were talking about how they only had 500,000 people. The team has done extremely well. We know they were robbed, but okay, FIFA's going to get what they're going to get. This morning, I thought breakfast is the most important meal of the day. And how about we look at another island nation that is within Africa and the African diaspora and tell you a little bit about them. They have a population of about 240,000 people, and the country that I'm talking about is called Sao Tome and Principe, which is a former Portuguese colony. Their currency is Dobra. And what would a local breakfast look like, right? While normally, of course, you would have your local bakeries, there's fresh fruits, eggs, you know, the usual. But if it is a Sunday and you want to have a beautiful family breakfast, what normally happens is that one of the country's best known dishes, which is called Kalu Kalu, is a rich stew often made with fish, vegetables, greens, spices, and palm oil, which is commonly associated with leftover lunch or breakfast because people love it so much. So I thought that, yeah, if you ever find yourself in Sao Tome and Principe, which is not far from where I am, it's about a 45-minute flight, you'd be in the capital of the capital, which is called Sao Tome. And what you would basically say when you want to say good morning to people would be bom dia. Easy as that. Anyhow, this is The Oasis. My name is Lee Kasumba, The African Perspective. We're broadcasting live. And if you want to let your friends know how it is that they can listen in on the show, if you're in Southern Africa, check us out on DSTV Audio Channel 802, OpenView Channel 628. 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We have lots of great conversations, but right now let's get back to the main event. Of course, I'm talking about the music.

0: All right, in the back, that is one of Africa's most celebrated popular artists at the moment. She's signed to Roc Nation. Of course, we're talking about Miss Ira Starr. The song is My Rhythm, My Blues. Anyhow, don't forget that it is World Cup season. Of course, how can you forget? But we, right here at Channel Africa, are giving you an opportunity to win big with SABC Plus. 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
4: Tell me when to say it, let me judge it.

0: Alrighty, that is a double play, starting out with Tim's. The song is Love Me, JJ, and followed by Usher, and the song is The Beginning. Now, a little bit later on in this hour, we're going to be having a conversation with one of my faves. I know, I have my favorites. Karine Duplessis, who is an Africa Report correspondent, and we'll be going through our usual Africa Unpacked feature, where she will be talking to us and giving us some insights in terms of some of the big stories happening in and around the African continent. So we'll be talking a little bit about some of the humanitarian challenges on multiple fronts, including the collapse of key international aid programs following sweeping cuts to USAID, and how this has influenced a lot of what is going on across the continent and some of the failures that we are seeing. She also will be talking a bit about how the United Nations is warning of an imminent human rights catastrophe in Sudan, where civilians in El Obeid remain trapped in a devastating conflict. And then we'll be touching also on what's going on in Zimbabwe, and she'll be sharing some additional insights around the emergency repatriation program to assist citizens returning from South Africa. So yeah, we'll be finding out a little bit more than that. And you know, Karen always has some very interesting things to say, great insights. So you really want to stick around for that. Now, don't forget also, in our second hour, we'll be having some fantastic conversations. I'm super excited. Like I said yesterday, we're focusing mainly on Zambia, which is a southern African country. The capital is Lusaka. So yesterday we spoke to a Zambian founder and an artist. Today again, we'll be speaking to a Zambian founder. Her name is Lulu Wood, who is the founder of The Wood Kitchen. And then in terms of the artist spotlight, we're going to be speaking to an artist who is like one of the biggest voiceover artists in Africa. His name is Chululemba, lives in South Africa, lives between South Africa and Zambia, shall I say, is Zambian, and he literally is the voice. So most ads that you hear by different companies, by commercial entities, it is generally Chululemba's voice. And when he speaks, some of us, we think we need to find another job. Anyhow, we'll be talking to them in the second hour. Right now, though, let's go to a break.
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2: Nkosingi Phile Mpanza, you are Zawadi ya Mungu. Could you tell us about the story? Because it is a Swahili name.
3: I'm Nkosingi Phile, meaning a gift from God. My name is Zawadi ya Mungu.
4: In Swahili means a gift from God.
3: Because Zawadi ya Mungu is a direct translation of my name, a Zulu name, Nkosingi Phile. And I know that my father was waiting to have a boy child as a firstborn.
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3: They still believe that I was Nkosingi Phile. 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
1: The song before this was Fally Pooper. The song is Roy Money 2. Oh my gosh, every time I hear like any music from the DRC, right? People talk about how people in DRC know how to move their ways. It just does something where I'm like, hey, I want to be able to do this, you know? Like, I'm still dreaming of going to the DRC. I cannot believe that I haven't been there. It's one of the countries that really captures my heart and my imagination. But somebody who always captures my heart and my imagination, of course, is Karen Duplessis. She's an absolute favorite. She's never sent me wine. She's never sent me coffee. But she always wakes up on time and she's always available and ready to share some insights on Africa Unpacked. So for that, she gets a gold star. Karen, welcome. Good morning.
2: Good morning, Lee. It sounds like you had your coffee already. So.
1: I did. But, I did. Can you tell? Can you tell?
2: You are on fire, indeed.
1: Thank you. But I'm just you always happy when I get... Pardon?
2: No, I'm thinking you and me should meet in the DRC because I haven't been and I'd love to go as well. So
1: listen,
2: maybe we should go there for coffee.
1: We should go together and just experience the DRC for ourselves. Because, you know, stories are all like, it's always better to experience a country outside of the stories being told, you know, just being there and experiencing the culture. So definitely, if you have a private jet, I'll hop on with you. That's how I travel, girl.
2: Deal, that's a deal.
1: So, Karen, let's get into it.

0: No, with the we have spoken about it a little bit more, but it's have before, pardon me, but it really is having a greater and greater impact, since the Trump administration drastically reduced funding with USAID. As we know, a lot of people lost jobs, a lot of funding went from very important programs, in Africa. What impact would you say these cuts are having on humanitarian aid efforts globally, particularly within Africa in more recent times, so people can be able to kind of like connect the dots a bit better.
1: Yeah, Lee, it's been a year since the USAID cuts to healthcare in Africa. I mean, it's also been the 4th of July celebrations this week. I had a bit of some mixed feelings when I went to the embassy celebrations here in Pretoria on, I think it was Wednesday. I mean, it was just kind of a good time to take stock of what effect it has had. And there has been a report. I mean, The Lancet, which is a medical journal, wrote a pred or they made a prediction, and they projected that 14 million people, a third of those would be small children, could die by 2030 if the
0: Sure.
1: US aid budget shortfall isn't made up by, whoever else. So I mean, so that's quantifying the effect. And my colleague Julian Biquet, he wrote a story in the Africa Report about this, basically saying, the aid that America was giving Africa wasn't that expensive in comparison to the soft power that it gives the US, and also in comparison to the lives that it saved. The Boston University has a counter that said almost 800,000 people already died as of February. So it looks really bad. And we've had the compulsory Twitter spat between Elon Musk and the rest of the world.
0: Yeah, gosh.
1: Elon Musk sort of saying, because you'll remember that he was in
0: Yeah.
1: charge of I don't know how to pronounce that, Doge.
0: Doge. Doge.
1: Doge,
0: Yeah.
1: the department that was cutting, that was responsible. I think he said he would cut $3 trillion of the federal budget, which he didn't. But he basically said, and I don't know where he gets this, but he said deaths in Africa decreased after the USAID funding was cut, because they're no longer able to push for violent revolution to install leftist regimes. I'm not sure why
0: I'm
1: he
0: not sure.
1: thinks.
0: Like, what does that
1: He,
0: even mean? It doesn't
1: I
0: mean
1: know, I know. And
0: anything.
1: is it because everyone's dead? I don't know. I mean,
0: I
1: and
0: mean,
1: he was
0: Karen,
1: asking for names.
0: I can say so many things, Sorry to sidetrack, but it's like, for example, whenever I hear people in the West talking about like the left or the right in terms of an African context, I'm like, I don't know if we have left and right wings within Africa. I don't think that's how it works. You know what I mean? I'm like, just like things like that. Like when you're in South Africa, for example, is the ANC left or right? You see?
1: Yes, exactly. I mean,
0: So
1: even
0: we,
1: what
0: yeah.
1: the MK Party or EFF,
0: Yeah.
1: like, I don't know.
0: It's just very weird. Anyway, we're going to be on his platform, so perhaps we should behave lest he t kicks us off. So I'll let you continue.
1: I don't know. I try not to be on that platform. It's in
0: Yeah.
1: South Africa right now. It's very depressing,
0: Yeah.
1: as you know.
0: Yeah.
1: But yeah, I mean, but he, so basically, I mean, yeah, the story is that I mean, Samantha Power was quoted in US media. She was the last administrator of USAID, and she basically said the way it was done, it was done so suddenly. All the funding was suddenly taken away, and it's like a cliff, that Africa sort of fell off. I guess the healthcare in Africa fell off. And she said it should have been done gradually, which and perhaps then the funding shortfall would have been made up. But I mean, also, as you know, the US is now entering into these transactional deals with separate countries in terms of healthcare funding. And I'm not sure if it's going to end well. I mean, the US is exchanging minerals and I think data rights and stuff in exchange for funding to certain African countries, and giving that money directly to their health departments, or directly to their governments. And as you know, there's not always a guarantee that all of this money will reach the population. There's not always a guarantee that the infrastructure or the expertise is there to deliver this healthcare. So, if it was done in a more phased manner, perhaps in a more responsible manner, but I think when you're playing with people's lives, when people have died, as these reports have shown, it's just a really sad story.
0: It's such a sad story, honestly speaking. And also, just one other sidebar, because like obviously I'm like a South African citizen and Ugandan and all that stuff. But whenever people say to me, "Oh, Elon Musk is South African," I'm like, this is like the worst export we have, literally. But anyway, that's just me. Let me behave myself, lest he takes this post down from his platform. Okay, so let's switch over. The UN has warned of another potential human rights catastrophe in Sudan. What is happening in El Obeid, and why is the situation, why is it being considered so urgent, and I'm also thinking, like, with the World Cup going on, a lot of people aren't paying attention to all of these other things that are happening. I feel like the whole world's being captured by the World Cup in a good way, not in the SA government captured way, because we needed some good news. But like now, areas like Sudan, which are countries like Sudan, which are unfortunately consistently in the news for the wrong reasons. And when I think about what's going on in Sudan consistently, I don't even know what the start, what the end is. So to hear of something else happening, can you please break down what's happening in El Obeid and why the situation has been considered urgent?
1: Well, Lee, as you say, it's been going on for so long, and it's such a mess. I think, countries, neighboring countries are getting involved. They're hosting weapons depots for the rapid support forces, the rebel groups. The conflict started. I'm trying to think now. Suddenly, I can't remember. Was it 2023 when the conflict started? 2024. And I don't want to say that the world isn't watching, because people have been doing a lot of stories from Sudan and sort of underscoring the importance of that. But I think it's worth remembering. I think, is it the UN that has called it the worst humanitarian disaster in the world right now? And I'm sure if we were to ask, I don't know, maybe students, or like take a poll amongst ordinary people, to ask them what is the worst humanitarian disaster in the world, they might not have mentioned Sudan. They might have mentioned Ukraine. They might have mentioned Gaza. But Sudan is kind of off a lot of people's radars, which makes this so sad. I mean, the report, I think the UN had a report, and then Amnesty International also had a report this week on Al-Fashir, basically saying that, when the rapid support forces took Al-Fashir, there was crimes against humanity, there was ethnic cleansing. They said they don't have evidence of a genocide, but ethnic cleansing is just one step away from a genocide. And the saddest of it all was that children were deliberately targeted. They weren't just killed as, incidentals, or that they were accidentally in the way. They were targeted by RSF fighters during attacks,
0: That's
1: which really, I
0: heartbreaking.
1: don't know, it's just sad to me that you can still, when it's adults, you can still say, oh, maybe they were involved in the war. If it's men, maybe they were soldiers, maybe they were militants, or they were providing some kind of resistance. But yeah, children killed is it's just on another level. And I think the Amnesty International report recommends that the African Union takes action. And when I heard the conclusion, my heart sank in my shoes, because I thought, well, is the African Union even able to take direction there, and to look for a some kind of a solution? Because as we know, I think Ethiopia, gosh, yeah, I might not be allowed into Ethiopia again if I say this, but there were reports that Ethiopia was, has weapons, as RSF camps, training camps, There's reports that Kenya's President Ruto, that he has some sympathies and that he's involved. Egypt's involved in this conflict on another side, and also internationally, Iran, the UAE, everybody's involved somehow in this conflict. I think Russia is also in the mix there now. The Central African Republic, a colleague did a story about some fighting on a border town with the Central African Republic. I've been trying to make sense of that, but there are so many groups involved and so many
0: Super
1: mutations. But
0: complicated.
1: I'm just wondering, the African Union, I see that they've got their mid-year meeting now in October. It was postponed due to the Ebola crisis. Which is due to the USAID funding cuts. But I'm just wondering if they could get a grip on this at all, because as we know, at the best of times, there's not a lot of unity in the AU. And when you deal with a conflict like this, where everyone has their own interests, where they're all on different sides, and it's a big money making thing as well for a lot of these actors. I'm not sure how they're going to start dealing with this.
0: I mean, you had me at the AU can help sort the situation out. That's where you had me. I'm not gonna
1: Sorry
0: say.
1: if
0: I
1: you
0: don't know
1: tuned
0: why I'm so
1: out there.
0: spicy this morning. Pardon?
1: I'm sorry if you tuned out at that point
0: No,
1: because,
0: it's just like my mind was just like I thought of so many things of like how the AU was meant to arrest Bashir before when he there was just so many things that I'm like
1: South Africa
0: I don't
1: was supposed to arrest him when he
0: so
1: arrived here in 2016. But
0: yeah
1: then,
0: I
1: I mean,
0: mean the
1: ironically also, I mean, he's when he was deposed in 2019, it didn't solve, there was a nice revolution and it was wonderful, but it didn't solve Sudan's problems either. So
0: It made it worse.
1: it,
0: It actually made it worse.
1: yeah, yeah I was sort of thinking maybe it did, but
0: I mean, I'm just also going to say, like, the AU has also had, like, people who've been in power for many years without saying it, like, who've exceeded their power as being chair, as the chairperson. So I'm just like, at this late, anyway, I don't know what's wrong with my mind today. I'm just a bit spicy and I don't want to get in any more trouble than I already am. Let's shift
1: I
0: gears
1: think,
0: onto
1: yeah.
0: Zim. Let's shift
1: I
0: gears
1: was
0: onto
1: actually thinking
0: Zimbabwe.
1: of
0: Pardon? Pardon?
1: no, I was actually thinking of putting a good news story in this whole mix, and I was trying to find one, but
0: No. I think let's just leave it, hey? Zimbabwe has began repatriating its citizens from South Africa following the anti-migrant tensions. What does that tell us about the current state of migration and social tensions within the region, And also from what you've been hearing from your colleagues at the Africa Report, how are they responding to what they're seeing? Of course, there's a lot on social media. Like, there's some information that's true, there's some that's not true. But what are also the general sentiments that you're hearing from your colleagues at the Africa Report.
1: Yes, Lee, I think there's been some friction, not friction, but I mean, I know Nigerian colleagues are very angry at what they're seeing happening in South Africa. I mean, I think as journalists, we might have a bit more insight into what's happening and, when there's stuff on social media that's true or not. But the situation is still, it's really, really sad. I think I'm not quite sure how many people have been repatriated, but I was quite shocked. I think it's 30 or 40,000 people that are trying to get repatriated. It's still a small fraction. I think there's 4 million immigrants in South Africa, so it's still a fraction of the amount of people who are here, but it's a lot of people. And I was saying to someone, to a friend in Kenya yesterday, actually, the streets of Johannesburg feel so empty at the moment. There's normally a lot of movement where I stay. I'm not far from the CBD, and people walk from the CBD to get to their workplaces, and they often use the road in front of where I stay. And it's been eerily quiet in the mornings. There's not a lot of movement. I think the other day, rubbish collection day, there's a lot of informal recyclers who and rubbish pickers who do the rounds, and they a lot of them were eerily absent. And I thought, gosh, perhaps the story to do now is to look at the absence, to look at the void that's left when a lot of people left. I'm hoping that there might be some good stories coming out of there, because I think a lot of the people who left did not have documents. A lot of I think Malawians didn't even have passports. They crossed illegally to come to South Africa. I think the state in Malawi, I don't know if passports are too expensive, if there's not a lot of capacity there to get passports to people, or what the story there was. But I'm thinking a lot of people come here with the hope to make money, with the hope to work, and they get caught up in, they can't find work, they can't find decent work, they run out of money, and they can't go home. So I'm kind of hoping to put a good news spin on this, that there are people who now get to return to their countries because there's free buses, because there's an opportunity, to return if you don't have documents. I don't think there's, I think there's some unspoken kind of amnesty to get people home. So I'm hoping that some people are getting reunited with families, where they might have wanted to get reunited. But I mean, it is sad. I think there's a lot of remittances. It's a story I want to look at. How many remittances are, I think it's 11 billion rand in remittances, if I remember the figure correctly, that gets sent from South Africa to other SADC countries by people who work here. And that would negatively affect economies there because, families won't have money to buy goods, in Malawi or Zimbabwe. It will affect trade. I mean, I think a lot of people came here to buy things to take home, or a lot of people who worked here would buy things and take them home to Zimbabwe, for example, when they go home for the holiday, groceries, nappies, stuff like that. So I think there's a lot of fallout that we might need to look at now. How is this going to affect the economy? And I think there's almost certainly going to show that South Africans are shooting themselves, or those who are calling for the immigrants to leave would be shooting themselves in the foot. There's job opportunities that went with these immigrants. So yeah, I think that's there's going to be a
0: That's
1: big story on the fallout. In Zimbabwe itself, we I heard former President Thabo Mbeki say the other day that the 2008 Zimbabwe, the violence against immigrants in South Africa then was somehow orchestrated to get Zimbabweans back to Zimbabwe to vote for the opposition.
0: Oh my
1: And it
0: God.
1: kind of worked, if that was the case, because it was the one election where the opposition won. But I'm not sure if we have a little case of denial there with the former president. He kept on denying that South Africans are xenophobic, so I don't know. But
0: I
1: there's
0: mean,
1: a lot of things playing into this.
0: yeah, there is quite a lot of things playing into it. I do think that, I don't know, I have a lot of views, I suppose, being somebody who's naturalized South African citizen, but from Uganda and Ethiopia. I feel like many things, I don't agree with any illegal immigration or migration, should I say. But I think so many things. I think it's like if people are able to cross borders, that's more of a corruption issue from the South African government perspective, because how are they getting across the borders? And from stories that people would hear, if you have like a helper that comes from another country, it's the border guards in South Africa that are allowing it. I do think that, and I think also I feel sad when I hear of stories of people who are in South Africa legally, who have been contributing, including the Nigerian man who was shot dead, who have been contributing and creating jobs, and they were there legally, and it just feels like as though there's no recourse. And mostly I feel that this sort of thing should have been handled by the South African government instead of leaving it to, quote unquote vigilante groups and so forth. Like the police should have been the one involved, I mean, I know that ICE is not very popular globally, but if even if there was a something like that, rather, that was government instituted, the government went forward and they were the ones that were taking illegal immigrants out of South Africa, it could have been a much better way of dealing with the situation versus what it's done now. Because I can be honest, being in Ghana, when you hear the way that people talk about South Africa and South Africans, it's actually sad because, as you know, Ghanaians are amongst the friendliest people. They love, you know what I mean? They really do. And it's doing damage for South Africa's reputation. And I don't think that people understand how critical that is. You know, like it's just not where we should be as a continent. We should be united. You know, that's what we need in order to be able to move the continent forward. So I think that a lot of it, honestly, is a failure on the South African government, from people having access, because of course at the airport you can't fly in illegally. You can't even leave Nigeria if you don't have your visa papers, you know, to get into South Africa. You can't even leave Nigeria, or you can't even board a plane if you can't prove that you have a visa. So it's mainly the land borders. And who's in charge of the land borders? It's South African immigration officers. It's the border patrol, you know? So all of this falls down again to corruption. Seriously. And the failure on the South African government side.
1: No, but Lee, you talk about legal and illegal. I even think that we should relook our immigration laws. Why does it not allow people to come here legally to do, you know, or I think there was a talk about a quota of people who can come here to do unskilled jobs. You know, why does it make it so difficult for people to move across borders even? So, I mean, I think, even the and it's been a while. I think this South Africa's I think there's been a policy white paper on migration or something that's been in the works for a long time. I'm not speaking out of a lot of I don't know where it is at the moment, but I do know that there are major problems just with the law itself providing for legal and illegal immigration. So But I mean, you also talk about the people coming here with visas. A lot of people overstay their visas, and they make a living. You know, they come here as tourists and they stay as business people. But again, why don't we make provision for people to do that legally? Why do people have to sneak in to come and do that?
0: But also just a sidebar. Just a sidebar before I let you go. Also in Ghana, there are a lot of South Africans who have overstayed. Literally. And I know this because, like, you know, I have two passports, you know, South Africa and Ugandan. And so when I have to renew my residency in Ghana, I know this because the, you know, my renewal gets done by one of the heads of immigration. And before all of this blew up, they were like, oh, at least you're a little bit better. There are a lot of South Africans who overstay in Ghana, but Ghana does not respond like that. So
1: no,
0: it's just I think
1: immigration laws in general, I don't know, I'm not a proponent of borders, but I guess, you know, there are. It's a complex issue.
0: It is complex. I don't want to get you in any more trouble, Karen, but thank you so much for spending time with me this morning and for indulging me, you know. Again, I don't know why I'm so spicy this morning. I have absolutely no reason. Maybe it's because Argentina has really upset me, but it is totally fine. We'll catch you again soon and enjoy the rest of your Sunday and your week.
1: Thank you. Stay spicy, Lee.
0: Thank you. Take care. Bye.
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0: All right, in the back, that is Angelique Kidjo. The song is Malaika. Right now, though, it is time for the news with Nosipho Zuma.
1: Where Africa begins the weekend. 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
3: The Home Affairs Department says the processing of undocumented foreign nationals in South Africa is proceeding smoothly, and severe weather continue to disrupt events in the U.S. being held to mark the 250th anniversary. Thank you, Lee. Good morning. The Home Affairs Department says the processing of undocumented foreign nationals in South Africa is proceeding smoothly at a repatriation center near the Bate Bridge border post in Musina, the Limpopo province. The department says that 2,500 migrants were processed at the center yesterday. It also says 32 buses were used to repatriate Malawian migrants and 3 to carry Zimbabweans. The center's manager, Albert Matsaung.
4: We have processed buses that have accounted, 32 buses that has been processed already. We have got over 2,000 people that have been processed. Most of those people, of course, they are people from the Malawi. And then we also did process 3 buses for people that are supposed to be going to Zimbabwe. I must indicate that the support that we have got from the consulates, it's really appreciated. They are managing us to do our work very well. Remember, they've got a responsibility of identifying and confirming that these people are their nationals.
3: More than 100 Malawians stranded outside the Malawian embassy in Pretoria are pleading with both the South African and Malawian governments for urgent assistance to return home. The group says they have been living in harsh conditions for more than a week without access to basic sanitation. 24-year-old Majidu Moffat says he came to South Africa a year ago in search of better economic opportunities. However, after his passport expired and amid growing fears over immigration enforcement, he has decided to return home.
5: We can't complain about the food. The people, the food is coming, we're eating, but now we need the buses because we're struggling there, we're getting cold. You see, now you can see our borders is too dead, you can't bathe, there's no water to that to bathe. So when you go home, you can bathe and get shower, but we needed the bus to come right time as we go home. When you stay in the street, the police come chase away, as also run road. He said, no, you can't stay here. Yeah, what you are foreigner, you were supposed to go home. So we need a bus to come the right time.
3: The son of Archbishop Desmond Tutu, Trevor Tutu, has passed away at the age of 70. The eldest child and only son of Archbishop Tutu and Leah Tutu was an educator and a public figure. The Desmond and Leah Tutu Legacy Foundation announced in a statement the news of his passing yesterday. It says Trevor was a son who was deeply loved, a brother woven into his sister's lives, a father whose children now carry him in their hearts. He is survived by his mother, Mam Leah, 3 sisters, Tandeka, Naomi and Mpo, and his children. Mali's army says it has repelled attacks by militants and their separatist Tuareg allies in several areas across the country. Now, at least 5 towns in eastern and southern Mali and a prison were targeted. The BBC's Issa Sikiti has the details.
6: In one of the towns, and a fish in the northeast, Russian soldiers who have been helping Mali's military rulers said they had pushed back the militant. The Malian army said many attackers had been killed, and there are also reports of civilian casualties. The fighting comes for more than 2 months after the same group staged similar attacks in which the defense minister was killed.
3: And finally, severe weather has continued to disrupt events in the U.S. being held to mark the 250th anniversary of America's independence. The flagship Salute to America Gala in the capital, Washington, D.C., has been delayed. Now, this is after attendees were evacuated due to the threat of thunderstorms. The BBC's Rich Preston reports.
7: This is several hours of a delay here. Now that people are starting to funnel back in, spirits have lifted somewhat and people are just really excited. The reality is it's not going to be as many people as were here earlier on. Some people will have gone home. This will have been too much hanging around for them. They might have had kids, they might be elderly, they might need to get back home. So it's going to be far fewer people than we would have expected.
3: A recap of your top story. The Home Affairs Department says the processing of undocumented foreign nationals in South Africa is proceeding smoothly at a repatriation centre near the Beitbridge border post in Musina, Limpopo. The department says 2,500 migrants were processed at the centre yesterday. Now, for any news stories you would like to share with us, please send an email to newsroom@channelafrica.co.za or call us on +27 11 714 4459. For Channel Africa News, I'm Nosipho Zuma.
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0: Alrighty, now win big with SAFA World Cup this FIFA World Cup season. 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We're into the second hour of The Oasis, your official weekend breakfast show right here on Channel Africa, The African Perspective. And in this hour, it is all about great conversations. So we'll be starting out with our Founders Focus, where we're talking to a founder from Zimbabwe. Her name is Lulu Wood, who's the founder of The Wood Kitchen and other projects, businesses, pardon me, in Zambia. Really looking forward to that conversation. And then later on in the hour, we'll be speaking to the person that is dubbed The Voice. When it comes to voiceover work in Africa, he's won international campaigns. He's won international awards for his work. He's globally recognized. And of course, I'm talking about Chilu Lemba, who's a broadcaster and voiceover artist. All that coming through within this hour. But don't forget, as always, music is the main event. So let's get to some of that.
8: My money, my body, now your own.
9: It's a real party.

0: that is Davido. The song is If. Honestly speaking, like every single time I think about Davido and how long his journey really is, I know that he's really, like right now, obviously he's one of Africa's biggest superstars and one of the most recognizable voices and faces in the world of music. But this guy comes from far and his catalog is insane. Like when you think of the fact that he's collaborated with artists, like he's the one African artist, pardon me, who's collaborated with the most people across the African continent. So David is usually known as the person who's kind of like, oh, is this person big in that country? I'll do a collaboration, regardless of whether the artist has like a really big status or not. And like, it's really just a smart move that him and his team has had. So yeah, that is David. Oh, and the song is If. Yo, when this song came out, I remember it really had the whole world, like the whole world was just, you know, captured by the song. I don't know why I keep using that song, but anyway, captured by the song, especially the UK. And I think part of the video was also shot there. So yeah, that is David and this David O, pardon me, and the song is If. Let's go to a break and come back with some more music and great conversations.
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2: The Alexandra Regional Court in Johannesburg, South Africa, has sentenced Abelamine Mugabe to 24 months in prison or a $24,000 fine for pointing a toy firearm, as well as 18 months imprisonment or a $12,000 fine for being in the country illegally. Meanwhile, his co-accused Tobias Matohodze has been sentenced to 3 years imprisonment.
3: So basically what the magistrate said was that, you know, he has taken into consideration that the complainant or the victim did in fact withdraw the charges. So both of the accused will actually have to be deported. He is to be escorted by the investigating officer. However, in terms of Matonze, he will in fact have to serve his prison time, and thereafter he will in fact also be deported back to Zimbabwe.
1: Africa Update with Lulu Kabu, 12 to 1 p.m. Central African Time. Afrobeat to big ideas. 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
0: Alrighty, so today on Founders Focus, we're joined by one of Zambia's most influential media personalities and entrepreneurs, Lulu Hangala Wood. With more than 20 years in the media industry, Lulu has built an impressive career as a TV presenter, moderator, speaker, voiceover artist, media consultant, and brand strategist. Beyond broadcasting, she's also made her mark in the digital space through ventures like AfriShop and The Wood Kitchen, using social media to inspire, educate, and empower audiences across Africa. As a youth advocate and changemaker, Lulu continues to champion innovation, entrepreneurship, and positive social impact through her We Keep Moving ZM initiative. Today, we'll be talking to her about her remarkable journey, the evolution of digital media, and what's next for one of Zambia's leading voices. Lulu, good morning. Welcome to the show.
4: Morning. Thank you so much for having me.
0: Oh, thank you so much for being here on a Sunday morning so early. I really appreciate it.
4: You're welcome. I was up early today. My son was going for his motocross, so mommy was up.
0: Oh, I love that. I love that. So now, Lulu, as we mentioned in the introduction, honestly speaking, like your career trajectory, all of the things that you've done is so impressive. Like, I really love it. Congratulations again on it. But you've spent over two decades in the media industry. Looking back, what has been the biggest lesson that you've learned about staying relevant in such a fast changing space?
4: I think my biggest lesson has been you need to be alert to what is happening, not just within your country, but even outside your country. I have been inspired to make some of the moves I make here by watching more established medias like South Africa, The US, West Africa, East Africa, and it sort of helped me stay ahead of the curve. So by watching what's happening, staying in the loop of what's going on, and coming to contextualize it to my country and what I can do with the cultural differences here, it's helped me sort of stay relevant. So staying teachable, always keeping an eye out for what's new, being an early adopter has really helped me stay relevant in this country.
0: I love that. And you've also been able to successfully, pardon me, transition from traditional media into entrepreneurship with ventures like AfriShop and The Wood Kitchen. What inspired that shift, and what did it teach you about building a brand in the digital age?
4: So, like I said, being an early adopter, watching the digital footprint in other countries and what people were doing, I understood traditional was media was really important, but I could see that the next level was now digital. And so, as an early adopter, I started using it even when people and companies, corporates, did not understand what this thing was. They didn't understand how they could use my platforms, but I had seen it work by watching other countries, and it had been a place where I had built a loyal community. So for me, it's not about numbers on social media, but it was always about I had been in TV and social media, the digital space gave me an opportunity to now really connect with my audience and build a real community that were there because they really want to be there with you. A community that started to build trust. And my first digital business, AfriShop, came through just friendship. I met someone from China, Miu Miu, and she came from a very advanced digital space, and she could see the opportunity for e-shopping and e-commerce. And so say, listen, Lulu, I think you get it. And so I want to partner with you. And so we did. It's just unfortunate it was during COVID that we just before COVID that we launched. So that business didn't take off as well as we would have wanted to. But it was a great learning curve for me to finally found something. I'd worked as a co-founder, but never the lead in terms of the idea. I always jumped onto someone else's idea. And for the first time, I started to see an opportunity with the Wood Kitchen in starting this business. There was a gap in the market. There was not a lot of local families or foodies sharing recipes from Zambia with a Zambian context. And so, as a founder for the first time, this is your idea, and joined with my husband, we found that that gap was filled through the Wood Kitchen, and it actually ended up being quite a successful business. When we initially started, we didn't even see it as something that would become our main thing, but our community really bought into it, really believed it, and the corporates then followed that community. They wanted to tap into our community.
0: Oh, I really love this and the way that you express the fact that it's not about numbers, because too often people think about how many numbers do they have. It's about the amount of loyal community members, people who are going to be able

0: to follow your work and follow you, you know, which is something that you've done so successfully. I did want to say that, you know, I kind of feel, I don't know why, even though AfriShop didn't take off because as well as you imagined, because of COVID, it's, you never know, you know, businesses have resurgences, things happen. And with the growth of like, even like live shopping on TikTok and everything, you never know. Like, I feel like that door might not be so closed. And now with the Wood Kitchen, you know, as you mentioned, it's something you do with your husband, which I think is so lovely. What is it like working with your husband? And when it comes to, because it's resonated so well with Zambians, you know, when it comes to local Zambian food and recipes and so forth, like, what kind of things can you share with people that if you, that a non-Zambian would never really know?
1: Well, Zambian food is exciting. We are not the spicy country when it comes to our food, but we truly honor the true flavor of whatever we're eating. And if you are vegan, this is the country to come to. We eat every vegetable, every leaf you can think of. One of my best dishes from Zambia is called Chikanda, and it's a vegan poloni made out of an orchid tuber and pounded groundnuts and made into a savory cake. And it's just one of the things that I'll always scream about Zambia. We really do have very tasty food, but we truly honor the true flavor of food. So vegetarian, vegan, come to Zambia. We will treat you. But we also have great meat, great fish, and we are also seeing a new breed of culinary artists, you know, chefs that are challenging the status quo when it comes to how we prepare our food, what we can do with our food. So I think this is a very exciting time. We are getting a bit more innovative with what we are doing with our food. And I think that will make it also more mainstream. You're going to see it in more restaurants trying to do different things, because for the longest time, the traditional aspect of our foods wouldn't necessarily be found in a fine dining restaurant. And now we've got great examples. If you ever come to Livingston, we've got Chef Sungani, who's just opened there, and he is an elite fine dining chef. So it's exciting to see the changes that are happening in our culinary space.
0: Listen, I feel like as though I need to find my way to Zambia pretty soon. Like, literally, you've got my attention. Now, you've met and shared platforms with global leaders, including former President Barack Obama, former Secretary of State Hillary Clinton, and the current, I believe, King Charles III. Which of these experiences had the greatest impact on your perspective as a leader and change maker?
1: I really believe the Mandela Washington Fellowship was a game changer for me. That opportunity really, it was my, I'd lived in Africa quite a lot, traveled around Africa quite a lot, and it was my first time out of Africa. I'm glad I had great guidance. I had people who sat me down before that trip to just give me some notes, and I'm glad I stayed teachable, because it, I feel it totally changed what that experience was for me, how I presented myself, how I knocked on certain doors, the collaborations that came out of that. I really believe President Obama truly invested in young African leaders, and it was a true exchange. We didn't go there just to learn. They also learned from us. And I think that was great, because he finally brought young leaders from Africa, showcased us to the American public, and showed that we also have ideas. We are also doing some really great things. So it was a moment of storytelling for young African leaders too, a chance for a normal American who might never have met someone from Zambia or Mozambique or Cape Verde to hear their stories and hear the incredible things they're doing and see how they could collaborate. So that was really life-changing for me. I made some beautiful connections that led into all the other opportunities, meeting King Charles, meeting Hillary Clinton, getting to sit on tables where I'm making decisions or helping form policy for not just my country, but for my continent, and being able to tell my story. I don't come from privilege. So being able to represent, you know, people from where I came from and tell the true story of, you know, some of these policies you are bringing culturally will not work. You know, it's a great idea,
0: Mm.
1: but maybe position it this way so that there's real impact. So I think that opportunity really did open the global doors for me and has
0: Yeah.
1: continued still. My mom called it a blank check because the first that evening I went to the White House, I came back to the hotel and I was crying. Mom, why is this happening now? I'm not getting anything from them. I'm just meeting all these big people. I don't understand why God is giving me this opportunity now. But she said, Lulu, it's a blank check that you're only going to see the value later on in life. And 12 years later, the numbers still continue to be written on that blank check, not always financially, but because of the impact I've been able to make in my community, in my country, and I think even to some extent for the continent through the opportunities that have come.
0: I really love that. That's like really just incredible here. Now let's go on to another one of your initiatives. Through your We Keep Moving ZM initiative, you're passionate about creating positive change. What issues are you most committed to addressing in Zambia today, and how can young people get involved?
1: So for the We Keep Moving initiative, it's actually what got me into the Mandela Washington Fellowship. Started out as a little hashtag that I used to inspire myself when I got pregnant and I was a single mom and everyone was like, ah, the pastor's child, this girl on TV, she looks so young. And I realized in that moment I had to own my own narrative. And I think that's one of the first things I did. As I got into digital media, I used it as a space to own my narrative, to tell my story. There were so many weird stories flying around. And I also used it as a platform to inspire the next generation to make better choices or just understand my story. I felt they'll see someone get pregnant and never understand, okay, what happens next? You know, you're a single woman. What's happening in your life? What can I learn from you? What shouldn't I do? So the We Keep Moving initiative actually started from my own story and grew into getting more influential figures into telling our stories to the next generation to inspire them. But it's now blossomed into so much more. We are focused on not only comprehensive sexuality education for young people, we've also focused on ending child marriages in our own community. I live on a farm, and we've created programs that are trying to end child marriage in our community. We are also focused on pushing entrepreneurship and creating spaces to inspire. Just recently in March, we did the craziest thing. I did back-to-back 8 events celebrating women in the creative sector and creating spaces where young people can get access to people of influence in the creative sector. So it continues to grow. And I feel with young people, what they could learn from the We Keep Moving initiative is just start. If you feel you can make a difference, start. I started by just going to high schools, asking a teacher, could I come and speak to at your school? I feel I've got a story to tell. I don't have money, I don't have anything, but I have a story. And that's what created the impact of the We Keep Moving initiative.
0: Absolutely love that. I could speak to you for like hours, honestly speaking. Your mind is like incredible, and everything that you've achieved is so admirable. You literally, for me, are like one of those people that I would say fall within the African dream part of the world. So thank you so much, Lulu, for joining us, for making time this morning. If anybody wants to be able to engage with you on socials and with your work, if you can please just drop that information, please.
1: All right, so you can follow me at Lulu Wood or Lulu Hangala Wood on TikTok. Oh, actually, TikTok, I'm in the Wood Kitchen. So, Wood Kitchen, TikTok, Facebook, and Instagram. My personal public profiles are Lulu Hangala Wood on Facebook, Instagram, and X. So, that's where you can find me. I look forward to engaging with you and you joining my community.
0: Thank you so much, Lulu. Have a fantastic Sunday and a very blessed week, and look forward to speaking to you again sometime soon. Take care. God bless.
1: Thank you.
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0: Alrighty, it's time to go into our second fantastic conversation of this hour, where we're going into our artist and creative spotlight. Today, we're joined by one of Africa's most celebrated voices, honestly. Chilu Lemba, originally from Zambia and now based in South Africa, Chilu has spent more than two decades shaping the sound of African broadcasting as a voice artist, broadcaster, author, and media entrepreneur. Many listeners know him as the signature voice of Eyewitness News across some of South Africa's biggest radio stations, but his influence extends far beyond the microphone. From founding the Lusaka Radio Summit and the Podhouse Conversations to earning international recognitions and awards for his voiceover work, Chilu continues to champion African storytelling and help shape the future of the continent's media industry. Today, we explore his remarkable journey, the art of finding your voice, and the future of audio storytelling in Africa. I really wish we had like drums or something, sirens or something, because this is not like a small deal at all. Because when his voice enters, oh, you're going to hear it. Chilu, good morning. Welcome to the Oasis.
1: Thank you so much. The pressure, Lee, the pressure, the pressure.
0: Oh, Chilu, it's your voice that gives us pressure.
1: I'm saying I have to lower the register of my voice for the rest of this chat.
0: Honestly, you've got to be in that mode, you know, like Chilu Lemba, the voice. I mean, it's no secret. I mean, I've had the pleasure of knowing you for a while, considering you one of my friends and also just like a colleague in the voiceover industry. You're one of those people that everybody's like, be more like Chilu. It's like, okay, we're trying.
1: Oh, no. Good to be here.
0: Yeah, thank you so much for joining us. Now, Chilu, you've built one of the most recognizable voices in African broadcasting. Was there a defining moment when you realized that voice work could become a lifelong career?
1: So, if I'm honest, no. There wasn't a specific moment. When I started out my career back in 1996, at the time, I just wanted to be on radio, to play music and those kind of things. And once the radio station started getting us to do voiceovers for various promos that were on the station, then things started changing because I realized that I started making more money from the voice work than I was making from the radio work. But in terms of longevity and the fact that this would carry me three decades further, I had no clue at the time. So, in a nutshell, it's just been, you know, a day and a recording at a time, I suppose.
0: I love that. And you know, they say that you never forget your first. I'm curious, what was your first big commercial voiceover script that you had done for like a corporate, you know? And what was that experience like? I remember mine, like I will never forget mine, like literally.
1: I want to hear about yours.
0: You tell me yours and then I'll tell you mine.
1: Okay, so when I started at the radio station, first it was just small little voiceovers, you know, nothing major. But then the first two big ones I did in 96, one was for the Zambia Privatization Agency. Back then I was still a baby.

0: in Zambia, and that was with an ad agency. And so that's the first time that you see execs and account executives and all these people come into studio in their ties and suits to direct a voiceover session. And that one paid pretty well. And then the second one was back when the ruling party was the Movement for Multi-Party Democracy, MMD, in Zambia. And then I did the campaign for those. So those were the first two where, I thought, like, this is, insane money for the, for 19, was that 19? I was probably, no, I was 20, 21. So for a 21-year-old, I thought this is, a ridiculous payday. So those are the first big ones. But before that, I had, like, small, sessions at the studio, which allowed me to feel my way around a microphone and feel my way around scripts.
1: No, I love that. So for me, I keep my promises, you know. I remember my first voiceover because I was on another radio station in South Africa, as we know, and I DJ Fresh is the one who referred me to the voiceover agent Intertalent, and you were also there.
0: Yes, because you, I, and Fresh were represented by the same agency at some point.
1: Yes, exactly. And I remember, like, it's shortly after, like, I signed on with them, I was so shocked. Like, I get a call, it's asking me, like, to say, "Oh, can I come and do a voiceover for Dark and Lovely?" I'm like, "Huh?" So anyway, I go, So I go in there, and I was still in university when I first joined. So I go there and everything, and like you said, like the whole setup of having people in suits and everything. You know how they spread things out at some of those studios? There was food that you can't touch, sweeties, all of that stuff. They're like, "Do you want this? But don't drink anything with milk," like, you know, that kind of thing. I'm like, okay. I was like, yeah, it was quite a shock. And then I went in, and it was like you're sitting behind the mic and being watched through a glass mirror, a glass window, pardon me, and literally, like, the people on the other side, and you have to go line by line. And I will never forget, I did the entire script like flawlessly, but I couldn't say the word permanently. So they eventually had me record it like as broken down as permanently, like that. And so the ad was actually like that word was stitched together. And every time I would hear the ad afterwards, I'm like, wow, that's amazing. Because back then, I really, you know, couldn't say that word at all. So it was quite funny. That was my
0: And
1: first
0: that
1: time.
0: scarred you permanently.
1: Exactly, permanently. Now, Chidu, I would like to ask you know, when we talk about the African voiceover industry as a whole, you're also one of the people involved with Africa Voiceover Day, you know. What do you think that the world is missing, and what are we missing when it comes to, as Africans, when we comes to the possibilities of the voiceover industry in Africa, from the different kind of voices and representation to the financial benefits, or perhaps the lack of how do I say, the lack of knowledge when it comes to billing and that kind of thing. Like, what do you think, you know, like young voiceover artists in Africa should be focusing on, and then corporates and people who are booking these voiceover artists?
0: Well, I think to start with, there's this whole thing where when I speak to a lot of artists who are young and coming into the world of voiceover, they come in from a passion perspective, not necessarily respecting the business side of it. And the business side of it and the structure is what makes particular industries more successful. So South Africa, for instance, is very successful, has been for the past 3 decades, because they've had structure since around 1978 when Intertalent was formed. And they've got bodies like the PMA, and they meet and decide what, or negotiate what they think the rates are, etc., which are industry wide. The rest of the continent doesn't have that much structure, and I suppose there's a number of reasons. If you're based in South Africa, if you're based in some of the countries overseas, you can be a full-time voice artist, which isn't the case in most of our other African countries, where you find somebody will dabble in voiceover, but he's also, a sound engineer, he's also an executive, etc. So when you begin your journey, just kind of, first of all, plug into the fact that this is a business, and whatever business principles work in other endeavors of business, those apply to the voiceover field as well. I think I've touched on one of your questions, because it was quite a like your question with lots of fabric, I'm trying to see whether I can make a commentary into the other areas. Which do you want me to comment specifically to any other area?
1: Yeah, pardon me, my question was a bit long-winded, but you answered that very good. Well. Yeah. I guess also like from the perspective of like the there being more representation across the continent of different types of voices, you know what I mean? So if we can just touch on that a bit.
0: Yeah, so I find that depending on the market, what people sometimes look for, like agencies and clients, is at the end of the day is a message that will resonate with an audience in that specific area. So it's almost like a localization, so that if you are targeting Zambia, for instance, you try and get as authentic communication as possible. And that whole mindset of, you know, one accent can blanket the rest of the continent only works in very few instances. Otherwise, there should be like a particular and very intentional goal to get localization as the first point of contact when hiring voices. So I think, a number of artists will be, say, in Botswana and want to conquer the world and think that they're best placed to be in South Africa because of how the industry is organized. And it doesn't necessarily work that way, because maybe the nuance in your delivery, maybe the nuance in your life experience, etc., might not latch on to the audience in a different region, if that makes sense. So I think start from where you are, perfect it, make as much money as you can, you know, locally. And then once in a while, there'll be Pan-African campaigns that, you know, require a neutral voice that can blanket the rest of the continent. And if you've got ambitions to do more international work, then maybe just have an eye on what's happening in the ecosystems of, like, say, those pay-to-play sites, voices.com, voice123, etc., and see those opportunities and just spy on them to see whether you're a fit, and then see how that goes.
1: Chilu, I would also like to know, for you, we spoke about your first voiceover, major commercial voiceover. What has been, you've done amazing work. Like, honestly speaking, I feel like there was a time, like, every time I heard something, I'm just like, it's Chilu. And I'm like, this guy is so lucky he's a great person, because otherwise, you know, jealousy might have entered the chat. But anyhow, but what has been your, what voice job have you done that has changed the trajectory of your career, and that has been maybe even the most enjoyable and standout for you?
0: So I think what's particularly interesting in our industry is repeat work. So I could point out and say, you know, I once did the CNN Journalist of the Year Awards, and that was, you know, big, or I once did AFCON, and it was, you know, 60,000 people at the stadium listening to The Voice, and millions, across the continent, etc. But I think it's more the repeat work that might not be as glamorous, but that you, plug into and do consistently. So I've got a friend, for instance, she's been the voice of an eyewear brand for some time. And she was saying that brand literally has allowed her to put her son through college. Wow. You know, and the opportunities like that. So, like, I've been the long-standing voice, for example, touch wood, because, you know, things change and things do change. But I've been long-standing voice of a number of brands, one of them being Nivea Men, for example. And the Nivea Men thing I've been doing for probably 20 years or something. I don't know when the first one that I did was, and I did one 2 days ago. So the consistent stuff, I think, is what's, you know, critical. You'll see different brand managers come and go, etc., and somehow your voice might be like a little part of a signature of a brand. So those are the ones that I think are pretty cool. So yeah, I think
1: I love that.
0: It's more the repeat business, rinse and repeat. Yeah.
1: So now let's switch gears into the Lusaka Radio Summit. Like, as the founder of the Lusaka Radio Summit, what opportunities do you believe exist for the next generation of broadcasters and audio creators in Zambia and across the African continent?
0: Yeah, the Lusaka Radio Summit, which was founded in 2009, and which I put my foot off the accelerator after COVID, because of a lot of things that were happening. But the initial idea at the time was that there's a lot of knowledge which might be swamped in particular regions of the continent, which would be helpful and beneficial to the rest of the continent. So I kind of think there's different people who are extremely knowledgeable in audio storytelling across the continent, people with years of experience, and sometimes we don't get to mine that information because of, you know, one thing or the other. And so I think if the more platforms there are where you're getting information from credible people from the industry, then, you know, the more likely that we are to move the needle in terms of our industries, whether it be voiceover, whether it be radio, sound engineering, or whatever it is. So I'm in support, and it's a pity that, you know, the Lusaka Radio Summit, for example, is on a hiatus. The Radio Days Africa, similarly, which I used to also attend in South Africa, where people would come from across the continent, similar with the conference that I founded. And those are thinning out, but at the same time, we're also in that space where there are platforms like YouTube, where you can plug in and get a lot of you know, knowledge, which is customized and specific to what you're looking for. So, I think, you know, knowledge sharing will allow us to you know, move the needle.
1: And now, talking about platforms that you've forefronted, podcasting has exploded over the the past years, you know, and you're at the forefront of it with the Podhouse Conversations. What makes a podcast stand out today, and where do you see the medium going?
0: So I think podcasting, there's so much involved, and I learned the hard way, because at first you kind of think, you know, we're just telling stories and we're sharing conversations and that kind of thing. And if that's the lens through which you're looking at it, you might run out of passion at some point. What I'm excited about, say, for example, with Podhouse Conversations, which now I think has 20,000 subscribers on YouTube, is that I'm not even front-facing anymore. I'm a behind-the-scenes guy. So we have right now a guy called Young Verbal, a South African who was based in Zambia for a while, who's the host of the show. And once in a while, we'll put resources together, get him to Namibia, get him to Zambia, do, you know, episodes in South Africa, because there's so much wealth in these conversations that people have, and you can just kind of, you know, click and enjoy that. But what I think is the initial thing for the success of podcasts specifically is the listening experience, if it's an audio podcast. So making sure that you've got good quality sound. And that's one of the things that I'm passionate about. We have a studio where one of the guys that came to record with us, he initially came when his podcast was done on Zoom. And you know, it's difficult to control Zoom podcasts because not everyone's got a microphone that's you know, stable, etc. So the content was great, but the listening experience wasn't so great. And so we were able to help him upskill and level up, you know, his podcast. And I'm, you know, pretty stoked now when I see it flying. He's now, you know, on a different platform doing a video podcast, and it's doing great. So, invest in the right gear, which will just kind of make your podcast sound beautiful, sound strong, sound serious. And that's kind of, you know, what I think regarding that. Yeah.
1: And now you've received multiple awards, including, I believe you've received multiple awards at the SOVAS awards, which is basically like the Oscars of the voiceover industry, you know. What was that experience like for you, going to Hollywood and receiving an award and just being around like some of the great names of people like Viola Davis and so forth? Like, what was that like for you, and what does it mean for you, from, you know, when you consider yourself as like the little boy from Zambia, then going into South Africa and now being celebrated like in Hollywood? What was that all like for you?
0: It's so surreal, man. But I start my response by saying, you're a SOVAS winner too. Like, you, yes. You're a SOVAS winner too. Yeah, yes. It was lovely, fellow voiceover award winner. It was a lovely experience. The last one that I attended was earlier this year. This year I wasn't nominated, but I was invited to present the Africa category, and so you're standing on the podium, and in the audience are, like, you know, some of your heroes, Joe Cipriano And this time there was Lawrence Fishburne also, you know, getting an award.
1: Oh my gosh, so, you're kidding.
0: Know, there's Lawrence Fishburne. Serious. There's Angela Bassett and all these people in the audience. Yeah, and there you are, like you say, little boy from Zambia, thinking this is so surreal. This is, you know. Coleman Domingo, the other year that I was there, was on stage, Viola Davis, and they've been some big hitters. But at the end of the day, I think what we can learn from what those guys do in the U.S. is that they have a very community, very very together kind of vibe. You know, it's like people know each other, people go on holiday together, and the only thing that they have in common is that they belong to the same industry. And that kind of camaraderie, I think, is something that maybe we should push more for here, because it not only allows for friendships to grow, it also allows for the industry to grow, because you're exchanging ideas as opposed to operating in silos. My last little story about Sovas is there's a guy there called Dan Fenoy. I you know, if I'm getting it wrong, I'll, you know, shoot myself, but he's like famous in the video game world, and my daughters are into games. And so I came back from LA and I get home, and then my daughter just, you know, welcomes me, you know, easily. And then after that, she looks at the photos and she sees me with that guy, and then she screams and runs downstairs and gives me a hug.
1: Oh, like, imagine.
0: Like, proximity to, you know, to this game, you know, video game legend. So, you know, it's interesting.
1: I love that. At least now you got some street cred with your daughter, you know, like,
0: there you go.
1: Now they can be like, yeah, my dad is cool, you know? So
0: exactly.
1: You slip into that. Now, Chilu, you know, finally, before I let you go, your career spans broadcasting, advertising, podcasting, music, and entrepreneurship, you know? And so many young people, you know, might want to have the dream of working in media and having a career as extensive as yours, you know? Whether they're in radio, voiceover, or digital content creation, what practical advice would you give them about building a career that lasts?
0: Yeah. So I think the first thing is one of the things that I mentioned earlier, which is pretty much key to this whole thing, is that see this thing as a business. When I entered it, you know, at the time I was finding myself not realizing that this thing is a business of sorts. And it meant that I was leaving money on the table, because other people who were giving me these opportunities knew that I was green. And so they were, you know, taking advantage of it. And I didn't realize I was not the wiser, because I just wanted to be heard. So from the onset, think of this thing as a business. Secondly, invest as much as you can in it, whether it's to do with going to conferences online or in person, whether it's buying the equipment that will allow you to shine. A lot of people are still thinking that they can impress using audio that's on their phones, for example. And I was saying to some guys at a training session where I was last week or the week before, that every once in a while my agent will call me and say, please send us an audition quickly on your phone, or because we want to put you forward for this opportunity. And I always delay because I need to record it at a studio or with a microphone. Because put it this way, if I send my voice from my phone as a voice note, and that's the quality I'm sending, whereas the next guy I'm competing with has the advantage of being in a studio, who's the client going to pick, you know? So invest in your gear, invest in your knowledge, level up as much as you can, and just have a curiosity about it. And lastly, one of the reasons that I think I've done well is because I spent 3 years at advertising school as well. Mm-hmm. So that gave me some insight into how the industry works. So don't just think it's, you know, voice at face value. There's a lot of experience that you have to bring to each recording session, you know, when you record, so that you sound like you know what the brand is about, like almost like you were at the lab when they were building this product that you're about to talk about.
1: Yeah, no, I love that. I know I said that was the last question, but this is my final.
0: No, welcome.
1: Last. just real quick, you know, I felt like it would be doing an injustice if we didn't touch on the effect, both positive or negative, of AI in the voiceover industry. Mm. I would like to know, like, what your thoughts are around that. You know, there's certain people who've started to, I think, like, say more with music. For example, Lionel Richie has, he's basically put a an intellectual property right on his voice, so it can't be used with AI. But from an African perspective, that's a very different thing. Once your voice is out there, it's out there, you know. It's what are there, your yeah. thoughts as yeah. a voice artist, you know, with regards to AI and the impact that it could have positively or negatively for voiceover artists in Africa specifically?
0: I think AI is the big game changer. Either positively or negatively, either way, it's a big game changer. There's an organization in the US that I've been chatting to. They're called NAVA, the National Association of Voice Artists. And I've been trying to see what we can learn from them, because they're pushing, you know, with lawmakers and trying to put legislation in place. And I think that's something that we can learn from here. At the moment, if your industry, for example, in, you know, country X, is not organized even from a small structural perspective, then, you know, you stand little chance once AI hits in terms of protecting your voices. On my side, I've been interfacing with this thing in a realistic way. About a year ago, I went to a studio and the sound engineer, you know, tells me upfront that he's cloned my voice. The purpose of showing it as an example to his client. And in my mind, I'm like, you know, that's not right. So I had conversations with my agent. And so right now, I think they put a clause on the mailers and the communication they sent to clients, you know, trying to say that, you know, voices are only used for the purpose that they are meant to be used for. But with that said, there's also potentially opportunities for, you know, people who can, if you can protect it and if you can be the rightful owner of it and you can market it, maybe you can increase your earnings, you know, going forward, because then you can supply your voiceover while you're having a cocktail, you know, at a bar in Brazil. You just kind of, you know, send your voice to do the work. It's a new thing, so it's very difficult to properly unpack it, because it's a new challenge, it's a new opportunity. But at the moment, I'm being very curious in terms of seeing how these things work. And my last comment on it is that AI voices can do some low-hanging jobs. So if it's like on-hold stuff, you've reached Channel Africa, those kind of things. At some point, you don't necessarily, you know, have to strictly need a human to do that. But the stuff that needs a more human touch, more connection with people, etc., I think there's still room for humans to excel in those things. Also, because of our accents here and the dialects, I think we are further away from the threat. It's here, you know, in terms of being a threat, but we're further away because it's still a while before those nuances can be caught by synthetic voices.
1: Thank you so much, Chilulemba, for joining us on The Oasis. Before you go, I'm going to get you to just say, you know, this is Lee, you know, welcome to The Oasis with Lee Kasumba on Channel Africa. Do it in your voiceover voice.
0: In my voice. Okay, so I'm going to try.
1: Yeah.
0: This is The Oasis with Leslie Kasumba. I should say Lee Kasumba on Channel Africa.
1: Did that work? Again, because you interrupted yourself. One more time.
0: Oh man! Okay, give it to me again. Give me the marching orders directly.
1: So basically, yeah, this exactly. I'm like Mbappe. Okay. I'm like the dictator. So basically, say that, you know, you're listening to The Oasis on Channel Africa with Lee Kasumba.
0: All right, ready? Yeah. You're listening to The Oasis on Channel Africa with Lee Kasumba.
1: And that is why they give you the big bucks. Chilulemba, thank you for spending time with us this Sunday morning. Wishing you all the best. Have a blessed Sunday and amazing week too.
0: Thank you so much. Lovely to have been here.
1: Thank you. Bye.

0: I was going to say something controversial. It might get me in trouble. It might not. But halal, AI artist, halal. Okay, let me not be spicy. As I said, it's been a very spicy morning for me. Anyhow, it is time now for the news with Nosipho Zuma.
1: Where Africa begins the weekend. The Oasis with Lee Kasumba, live from Accra, Ghana, on the Channel Africa app and SABC Plus app. SABC News. The African Perspective.
2: Your headlines. The processing of undocumented foreign nationals in South Africa is proceeding smoothly, and severe weather continued to disrupt events in the U.S. being held to mark the 250th anniversary. Thank you, Lee. Good morning. The Home Affairs Department says the processing of undocumented foreign nationals in South Africa is proceeding smoothly at a repatriation centre near the Beit Bridge border post in Musina in Limpopo. The department says 2,500 migrants were processed at the centre yesterday. It also says 32 buses were used to repatriate Malawian migrants and 3 to carry Zimbabweans. The centre's manager, Albert Mazawung.
3: We've processed buses that have accounted, 32 buses that has been processed already. We've got over 2,000 people that have been processed. Most of those people, of course, they are people from the Malawi. And then we also did process 3 buses for people that are supposed to be going to Zimbabwe. I must indicate that the support that we have got from the consulates, it's really appreciated. They are managing us to do our work very well. Remember, they've got a responsibility of identifying and confirming that these people are their nationals.
2: More than 100 Malawians stranded outside the Malawian embassy in Pretoria are pleading with both the South African and Malawian governments for urgent assistance to return home. The group says they have been living in harsh conditions for more than a week without access to basic sanitation. 24-year-old Majidu Moffat says he came to South Africa a year ago in search of better economic opportunities. However, after his passport expired and amid growing fears over immigration enforcement, he has decided to return home.
4: We can't complain about the food. The people, the food is coming, we're eating, but now we need the buses because we're struggling there, we're getting cold. You see, now you can see our borders is too dead, you can't bathe, it's no water to that to bathe. So when you go home, you can bathe and get shower, but we needed the bus to come right time as we go home. When you stay in the street, the police come chase away, as also run road. He said, no, you can't stay here. Yeah, what you are foreigner, you were supposed to go home. So we need a bus to come the right time.
2: Mali's army says it has repelled attacks by militants and their separatist Tuareg allies in several areas across the country. At least 5 towns in eastern and southern Mali and a prison were targeted. The BBC's Issa Sigidi has the details.
5: In one of the towns, Anefis in the northeast, Russian soldiers who have been helping Mali's military rulers said they had pushed back the militants. The Malian army said many attackers have been killed and there are also reports of civilian casualties. The fighting comes for more than 2 months after the same group staged similar attacks in which the defense minister was killed.
2: South Africa's Gauteng Health Department has recorded a massive milestone in its program to roll out the HIV prevention injectable drug lenacapavir. It says it has comfortably surpassed its target in the very first month of the rollout on the groundbreaking drug. The aim of the rollout is to provide additional protection to individuals at a substantial risk of contracting HIV. Now, this has pushed South Africa closer to its goal to end AIDS as a public health threat by 2030. The department spokesperson, Steve Mabona.
6: The numbers are not lying. I mean, we surpassed our target, which we were targeting about 4,000. We are at about 6,000. And we have already received the second consignment of our stock, which we're not going to be depleted. This will assist then the process to make sure that there's no interruption when coming to the rollout itself.
2: And finally, U.S. President Donald Trump has delivered a major speech In Washington, at a weather-disrupted gala to mark the 250th anniversary of America's independence from Britain, the Salute to America gala on the National Mall was delayed for hours after attendees were evacuated due to the threat of thunderstorms. In his largely history-focused address, Trump included some political moments. He also attacked communists and vowed to continue protecting America's right to bear arms.
7: For 2.5 centuries, our American Republic has stood as the crowning achievement of human history. This country is the home of freedom. This is the land of liberty. And this is a flag that's the banner of the most extraordinary, most exceptional, most incredible nation ever to exist on the face of the earth. And we're doing better now than we've ever done before.
2: A recap of your top story. The Home Affairs Department says the processing of undocumented foreign nationals in South Africa is proceeding smoothly at a repatriation center near the Beitbridge border post in Musina in the Limpopo province. Now, for any news stories you would like to share with us, please send an email to newsroom@channelafrica.co.za or call us on +27 11 714 4459. For Channel Africa News, I'm Nosipho Zuma.
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0: 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T's and C's apply. It is the third hour of the Oasis this weekend right here on Channel Africa. I'm looking forward to another great conversation a little bit later on in the hour. We'll be talking to our influencers doing amazing things. We are going to be talking to a medical influencer, which I think is fantastic. You need to stick around for that. But right here at Channel Africa, it is always about the music being the main ingredient and the main event. So let's go to some great music and we'll come back after that.

0: Pele ungakhohlwa kunobubanzuli Kolos uzobona amacrew Hayi kodwa ngithandela ukujabula So yabona ngizomosha kakhulu
1: Alrighty, in the back. Oh, pardon me. I was waiting for it to come kick in, and then it took a little bit longer. And I'm like, hey, did I forget how this song goes? But that's the homie Questa featuring Casper Nyoves, and the song isn't good. Please don't laugh at my pronunciations. You guys all know that I'm very special when it comes to that. I was just thinking about it, that if there was an artist that could be The Voice and make like a lot of money from their voice, the voiceover artist, it would definitely be Questa, most definitely. Now, a little bit earlier in the show, we had a conversation with Karen Duplessis from the Africa Report, and we were talking about like just certain countries where it is expensive, as in a passing comment, how expensive it can be to get like a passport, right? So I thought that, you know, I would just share African countries where it is pretty expensive to get a passport, so people could get an idea of how expensive it could be. So some of the countries that have the highest dollar cost to get a passport would be Sudan, Zimbabwe, Cameroon, the Democratic Republic of Congo, and Uganda. So comparatively, when you look at it, for example, Botswana would only cost you $25 when you do the conversion. South Africa, $33 to $50. And in Namibia, around $22 to get it. And Algeria, their domestic biometric passport fees remain relatively low compared to what the actual costs are. But when you look at countries, for example, like Sudan or the Democratic Republic of Congo, do you know that it can cost you up to $250 to get a passport? That is crazy, you know? And like, I mean, I guess there could be a lot of reasons around that, but like that becomes really intense for the average citizen who wants to be able to have like a national document and a passport, and to be able to perhaps travel around, you know, to travel and be able to leave. So it really does mean that it's only like the particular upper echelon of society, the middle class to upper middle class, who might be able, not even middle class, the upper middle class, if you can even call there being a middle class in many countries. As we know, the middle class is shrinking. But yeah, $250 to get a passport, yo, I'm telling you, this passport better get me to like the Garden of Eden or heaven or something, because what is all of that? Anyhow, let's go to a break. We'll be back with some more music.
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0: Alrighty, in the back, that is one of Africa's most iconic voices, Kajanin, and the song is Sambolera. 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

0: Alrighty, that is a double play in the back. Black Star, brown skin lady. The line that will always get me from now to the end of time is your skin is an inspiration for Coco Buzzer. What? Say that again. And before that, we started with the homie, the late great AKA, and the song is Victory Lap. Right now though, it's time for our influencers doing amazing things. And on today's influencers doing amazing things segment, we're shining the spotlight on a medical doctor who's transforming the way Africans access trusted healthcare information by combining evidence-based medicine with the power of storytelling on TikTok. He's helping millions separate facts from fiction, tackling dangerous health misinformation, and making medical knowledge more relatable and accessible. His impact has earned him a place on TikTok's Global Discover List 2026 and recognition as one of the platform's well-being ambassadors for sub-Saharan Africa. Please help me welcome Dr. Olawale. Dr. Olawale, good morning.
1: Hi, good morning. I hope you can hear me clearly. Thank you, Lee, for having me.
0: No, thank you for joining. Should I say Ekaro? Is that correct?
1: Ekaro. Yes, that's good morning in Yoruba.
0: Yeah. Yes. You know me. I'm Loki and Niger Bay. My Yoruba name is Ronke. Say what you say.
1: Ronke. Oh wow, that's nice. That means you're from my tribe. So we're basically brother and sister. So that's cool.
0: Thank you so much for joining us. So you often say that your mission is to treat patients from their digital screens so they don't end up on hospital stretchers. What inspired that philosophy, and why was TikTok the right platform for it?
1: Okay, so thank you so much. Over the 13 years of my clinical practice, one of the very few things I noticed was that we were spending so much time taking care of patients with acute, with severe complications of health conditions that could have been dealt with a long while ago, that could have even been prevented. So, and the second thing I noticed was that I was spending so much time educating my patients more than the time I was using to treat them. So the next thing I needed to ask myself, at some point I had an inflection point and said, is there a way I can reach out to more people and educate them so that they don't have to end up in the clinic before it's too late? So the next best thing for me was TikTok, to use a global entertainment platform. But there was a challenge. The challenge was that, number one, I thought that it was basically because I'm a millennial, right? So I thought that maybe, TikTok was just a Gen Z platform and I wouldn't be able to relate. And I also felt that people might find health education boring because it's the boring work, is the having to explain things to patients, to explain health conditions to patients. So it wasn't really like a trend or a viral dancing post or anything. But big shout out to TikTok for that. One of the things they did was make health education discoverable. And another thing that I did over time was to learn how to make education content interesting for people to watch. But thanks to the algorithms of TikTok, we've been able to push and move content so far. The first videos that I made that took me and made me go viral were on TikTok, literally. Nice. And that's the absolute truth. And I wouldn't be here today if not for the amazing work that TikTok gave to the work that I do, the videos that we make, and also the videos that, because working now, I also have a platform called Healthcraft Africa, where I also help other medical specialists to create content across their own niches, whether it is gynecology, dermatology, cardiology, to make specific content for the algorithm to reach out to more Africans. And we've been doing this, I think over the past couple of years, we've reached out to over 150 million people that have watched our content across Africa and across the world.
0: Sure, that is very impressive, Dr. Olawale.

0: Honestly, very impressive. And I think, finding your niche, communicating in a way that made sense to you, but audiences will be able to engage with that's so powerful. A lot of people can learn from that, even millennials. I'm a millennial too, don't worry. So we're in the same WhatsApp group chat, in essence.
1: Yeah.
0: Now, Dr. Owale, when it comes to health misinformation, right, this is something that spreads so fast online, especially from we're African, so let me just say, from an African context, Abi, people are always like saying, if you've got this, do this, drink this, drink that, wear, like take this, take that, have bitters, do this, do that kind of thing. You know what I mean?
1: I
0: Which can
1: know.
0: be really, which can be really dangerous, because sometimes it's more of like a it just masks what the issue is, And as you said, then people end up becoming sicker than what they needed to be. But for you, I'm so curious. What are some of the biggest myths that you found out, and the most like interesting and surprising, where you're like, what? If you can share those with us.
1: All right, so I think for me, one of the biggest myths, and I think I would have to start with the one that made me really go viral on TikTok, was the myth where a lot of Nigerians, they kind of had this notion that when you take a malt drink and you mix it with milk, it will boost your blood levels.
0: No.
1: Literally, like it's going to boost your blood levels. Like, let's assume that maybe you were anemic. Right, it's so rich in iron that when you take it, it's going to boost your blood supply, and then all of a sudden you are going to be healthy again. So that was the first video that I had to make,
0: Sure.
1: letting people know that malt and milk doesn't give you blood. And a lot of Nigerians were surprised because the myth actually got viral because of a certain movie, a Yoruba film, and people used that meme over time, like the drug, it was like Ogun Eje, right? Ogun Eje in Yoruba means the medicine for blood, right? So people kind of like got used to that, got very like it went so viral that people believed it, and then all of a sudden you have people coming to the hospital and saying that, doctor, can I use malt and milk to help to boost my blood? And I'm like, how? So I had to make a video about this, and it went very viral on TikTok, and a lot of people were kind of shocked that, are you kidding me? And the real myth to it is that that's not malt and milk is not what gives you blood. If you're going to be taking leafy greens, that's a different conversation because leafy greens are rich in iron, and that iron is what helps you to boost your blood supply. So having to do that was one of the biggest myths. And then also trying to convince people that young people are coming down with stroke because of their lifestyle. I think that was another big reveal on my platforms. A lot of people could not believe that, people that are under the age of 35 are coming down with a stroke. And that was just the reality. That's exactly what. And up until today, because of the lifestyle, because of the trend, we are still having a lot of people that are coming down with stroke, with hypertension, with heart disease, with kidney failure. And we try to do this every day and, to break those myths, letting people know that even if you're young, even if you're 35, it doesn't mean that you can't have heart disease, you can't have stroke, you can't have kidney failure. Everything depends on your lifestyle. So yeah, those were the biggest myths that I encountered on TikTok.
0: I mean, for me, as like a East African and Southern African, right? I think like w whenever I'm in West Africa, I'm in Ghana at the moment, and I've spent so much time in Nigeria. I think you guys owe me a passport. But anyhow, one of the things that shocks me the most is people and the love for malt, and the fact that I've had many people say, even take out the malt and the milk, but say, oh, it's so healthy. I'm like, do you know how much sugar is in that? Like, whoever advertised this thing really got people's attention. Do you know what I mean? Because people actually
1: Honestly.
0: believe that it's a healthy option. I'm like, this has got so much sugar, it's unreal, So I think
1: It's
0: things like that
1: unreal.
0: are like where the hidden issues are, as you're mentioning
1: Yes.
0: with young people getting, like all these health issues, strokes, and all of that stuff.
1: Absolutely.
0: It's because of the way that, there's misinformation as to what is actually good for you and what isn't.
1: Absolutely, absolutely. Honestly, and personally, I think, one interesting thing I've noticed is that a lot of myths right? Misinformation travels so fast because of the emotional entanglement and because of the high energy of emotion that has been attached to the message. And because it's the path of least resistance, right? It's something that you can easily relate with. Africans love things that are storytelling in nature, that are mythical in nature. So when you tell them that malt and
0: We
1: milk can
0: thank
1: easily give you
0: Nollywood,
1: blood, and they are
0: please.
1: like, okay, this is malt, this is milk, oh, I can mix them together. Wow. You know, it's very easy for them to believe. But when you tell them that they need to get to the hospital, see a doctor, have a PCV check done, and then from there they will know if they need to make use of iron supplements or not, they are like, oh my God, that's just too much. So but now, one of the things we are doing, thanks to global entertainment platforms like and discovery platforms like TikTok, is to try to narrow that gap, to bridge that gap, to relate. We know where you're coming from, but this is where we are coming from as well. Can we meet ourselves halfway and help ourselves? So that's exactly what we are trying to do. And we are trying to do this understanding the context, because when you type on any other platform, for instance, you search on Google, you search on a web browser, you don't really find messages that resonate with your own cultural nuances. And that's one of the things that I sought, that we sought to change. So we've come to a point where when you're searching for something as an African, you're looking for something online, right? You're trying to talk about infertility, you're looking
0: There's
1: for
0: limited information,
1: issues with erectile dysfunction. You will definitely see content from a Nigerian doctor or a specialist that speaks your language. And that is exactly what we've been doing over the past couple of years, and also with Healthcraft Africa, because we understand that most times when people went online, they see people from other countries, from Europe, from America, from all the parts of the world creating content, but then they couldn't really resonate to it. They couldn't relate to it. They couldn't feel like, okay, there's somebody that is in my skin color talking about these issues in my own way, understanding these things. And that is exactly what we've sought out to do. And, you know, gradually it's been very helpful for millions of Africans out there, because they can see, they can finally see that, oh, there is a doctor from my country, there is a doctor, you know, with my skin color that has this knowledge, and is able to relate to me in the language that I understand, maybe using pidgin, maybe using certain nuances or stories, maybe talking about Lagos traffic and how it affects your heart, you know, all of those things like that. People are beginning to relate more because of the fact that they are meeting people that are like them, making content for them.
0: Now, Dr. Olawale, you've shared, I mean, now you've really shared extensively and also in general about how patients often arrive at your clinic already trusting you because they've watched your videos, you know. For you, how would you say that social media has changed the relationship with doctors such as yourself and patients?
1: Okay, that's a very good question. I would say that because of the fact that many doctors are coming online, it has made the work, you know, because of the fact that doctors have gone beyond the four corners of the hospital into the four corners of the digital screen, it has made the work of the average doctor easier. Why? Because we have broken that fourth wall that, you know, where there is no trust. Patients can now easily get into the clinic and say, I saw a video from a doctor and he spoke about anemia, and I strongly feel that I have those symptoms. It is easier for people to say, my father has been bleeding, you know, when he goes to the toilet to stool. I feel he might be dealing with cancer or early you know, late stage cancer. Maybe we should check him out. Reason it's made our work easier. Yes, beyond the fact that maybe patients who know my face and have seen my face can come to the clinic and then see me, and they are, you know, they are all ready to spill everything out without hiding, you know, it's and which is a good thing. It has also made it easier for other doctors, because number one, you're making the work easy for the doctor by guiding the patient to the right direction. Number two, you are already establishing trust between doctor and patient. So regardless of whether Dr. Olawale is your doctor or Dr. Philip in the clinic is your doctor, you already want to establish, you are more willing to establish a relationship with your doctor when you get to the clinic. So that has been one of the big revealing things, and it has also helped to increase health-seeking behavior in Africa. So patients are more willing to get to the hospital and seek the right care rather than just sit at home and say that everything is well with me and, you know, I'm okay by the grace of God. People are no longer outsourcing their health responsibilities to God. They are rather taking it up by themselves and going to the hospital to seek care. And that change in mentality, that change in mind shift is what's also increasing healthcare consumption over time. And people are now, you know, demanding better healthcare services when they get to the hospital, like they're, you know, because one, I'll say this, and I'm sorry that I might have to break this table. One of the reasons why Africa's healthcare is in shambles is because Africans themselves don't even want to seek healthcare first in the first place. So they are more willing to seek traditional, unorthodox medical care than orthodox medical care. But thanks to the videos that we're making right now, it's improving. It's changing their health-seeking behavior by changing their mindset first. So and when they get to the hospital, they're like, oh, my God, why don't you guys have a crash cart? Oh, my God, why don't you guys have this? Why don't you have that? And then they are beginning to petition their you know, their leaders and tell them to improve healthcare systems within their region. And that in itself is improving healthcare at scale. When you scale that across 150 million Africans, across 500 million Africans, then those are big numbers that can inspire real change in the healthcare sector in the long run.
0: I love that. And also just to like add a spin on that, we need to stop as Africans thinking every time there's like a medical condition or something, our village people are after us. Hey,
1: oh yeah. We need to stop that one.
0: Yeah,
1: like this time, like
0: because you know, as Africans, we have village people. You know, you're an African when you can you say they're village people.
1: Anyhow, I mean, of course, yeah. There's a concept to village people, right? But then I would say this: most times, the village people might just give you a gun, right? Yeah. So you have a gun. It is your genetics that loads the bullets, right? Mm-hmm. Your genetics and your family history loads up the bullet, like it loads it up, right? The village people hand you over the gun, and then it is your lifestyle that triggers that gun.
0: I love that. Dr. Olawale, before we let you go, this has been an amazing conversation. You know, congratulations again on being featured on TikTok's Global Discovery List 2026. If you can say like what that means for you on a personal level, and then also if you can also just let us know if people want to follow you on social media, where can they find you, as well as the work that you're doing with Health Creator Fund. So both your personal and then Health Creator Fund, please.
1: All right. Thank you very much. Really, I'm quite humbled by TikTok picking me up for the top 50 creators to watch on the platform. TikTok itself as a, you know, global entertainment and discovery platform has been so helpful to me as a doctor and in my work in promoting health literacy across Africa. For me, it wasn't just a validation of Dr. Wills as a brand, as a person, but it was a validation of the fact that health literacy is now very valid in today's conversations that are happening online. One of the trends that I realized quite easily a couple of years ago was that conversations were happening online, whether it was political conversations, whether it was environmental conversations, conversations about the economy, about politics. But then one way or another, healthcare was relegated to the background. But thanks to the work that we do today and with what we do at Healthcraft Africa by promoting other health communicators and health experts to become real digital trusted voices on discovery platforms across the world, across Africa and on places like TikTok, it has validated our work. It has made it very easy for us to understand that life-saving education is just as important as entertainment. I mean, when I joined TikTok, a lot of the videos that we were seeing online, 90% of them were just videos on entertainment. You know, people were just talking about, you know, dancing, making videos and things like that. But now, if you go to TikTok, you will see health education, you will see architecture education, you will see mathematics, you will see almost anything. It's so amazing seeing this change because now we are getting to a trend where educational content is really cool. Educational content is available. Educational content is really helping people before they even have to get to the hospital.
0: I love
1: And
0: that.
1: that itself is really doing a lot of work. And right now, the future that we have is just to create global clinical dominance across just the digital health sector. Really, we want to create that health, that healthcare dominance from the four corners of people's houses. We don't need them to get to the hospital, to really seek care, because they are going to be seeking preventative care and making health decisions right from
0: Gonna
1: their
0: be
1: homes.
0: better.
1: And regarding the work that we are doing with the Healthcraft Creator Fund, and thanks to TikTok again for helping us, because we are on the 3rd of May 2026, we had a landmark gathering of the health creators in Africa. We brought them together in one room in Lagos. And one of the key conversations was how we could foster collaboration and how we could push to ensure that global health literacy across Africa becomes mainstream. And we realized that we can no longer do that just by goodwill. It has to be intentional. It has to be by design. Health literacy has to be not just by the doctor's goodwill, by me just being able to set up my camera and work after my 12-hour burnout shift. I am now having to think about editing my content, creating the content, scripting the ideas, and all those things like that. No, we are creating systems and infrastructure that ensures that health literacy and healthcare content is produced by design and with intention. And that is exactly what the Healthcraft Creator Fund wants to do, because we want to give, micro grants to doctors to be able to create their own micro infrastructure that plugs into the bigger infrastructure that we are also going to be making to ensure that health literacy content across, different African countries and different African cultural nuances across different cadres of medicine is pushed out and, with proper media training to dominate social timelines, so that we can ensure that we structure and engineer public health behaviors by design and not just ad hoc goodwill of what people are doing. So yeah, it's a $5 million health creator fund that we announced. Right now we are speaking to global bodies who would definitely be our partners in generating the fund. And of course, definitely we are speaking. We've been having meetings lately discussing the fund, how we plan to deploy it, where we plan to deploy it, which is across East Africa, South Africa, and then also in West Africa here. So we are having those conversations now, and we are hoping that between now and this time next year, we should have started disbursing and sharing these grants, using it, and utilizing it in a way that promotes health literacy across Africa to dominate our social timelines.
0: Dr. Olawale, this has been a fantastic conversation. Thank you so much for joining us. Unfortunately,
1: Thank
0: we've
1: you.
0: run out of time, but yeah, we look forward to catching up with you. And if you can, real quick, people can follow you on TikTok. What is your TikTok account, real quick?
1: All right, so my TikTok account, you can just search Dr. Wales or Dr. Wales MD all together. So Dr. Wales, like Republic of Wales. And then it's just the full doctor, like just type Dr. Wales MD. You'll definitely find my content. And it's also
0: Awesome.
1: the same across all platforms, whether it's YouTube, anything. You just search for me, you'll find me anywhere, across all platforms, especially on TikTok, where we have kind of, I think our biggest voice is on TikTok. So yes, please do follow on TikTok. And it's always really amazing connecting with fans from TikTok.
0: Awesome. Thank you so much for spending time with us. Enjoy the rest of your
1: Thank
0: Sunday. Have a
1: you.
0: blessed Sunday and an amazing week. Thank you.
1: Thank
0: Goodbye.
1: you. Thank you. All right.
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2: Zilipendwa kila Jumamosi kuanzia saa 12 kamili majira ya Afrika ya Kati hadi saa 1 kamili majira ya Afrika ya Kati.
0: It's time for us to cross over to my best friend. She's my best friend. She's out in Durban at the Durban July. Hala.
9: Hey, bestie.
0: Hey, bestie.
9: How are you doing?
0: I'm chilling. And you?
9: Oh, I am fantastic. I'm having such a great time here in Durban. Yesterday, yes. The Durban July was absolutely everything we could have wished for. And today we're broadcasting live from the Oyster Box Hotel, which has been such a gracious host over the past, over this weekend. And we're going to be having a very, very good time. We'll start off with our Sunday sauce. We'll be speaking to the head chef of the Oyster Box Hotel, and they'll be having a beautiful breakfast spread for us, just speaking a little bit about how they serve, the amount of people they have to, you know, have with them during this Durban July weekend. In the second hour of the show, we'll be hanging out with Zawadi. She's an incredible musician, and you know, she's been doing amazing things. And then we'll wrap up to speak a little bit more about our weekend wrap up, what's been happening at the Durban July, what are our takeaways, and just how much fun we've been having over here.
0: Just to let you know, I once flew to Durban just to go to the Oyster Box Spa.
9: Yes.
0: It's that good. I literally flew in. I was there for 24 hours. I kid you not. I went in and out. So, yeah, just give them props on that. But, Palesa, I want to talk about all of the conversations that have been going on socials with regards to the fashion at the Durban July. People have been joking around saying the Maglangla Commission has clearly affected the rich who would normally show up. People have been saying that this year, you know, in terms of the fashion and styling, it's a little bit dry. Maybe people didn't understand the assignment. I want to know from your perspective, please hold back no bars. Like, what do you think about all that being there physically?
9: Let me tell you, it was definitely a very different kind of July. First, I think maybe the theme itself was so simple that people really didn't know how to make it feel or look special. But it was an incredible theme. I really enjoyed it. And there were so many nudes and neutrals. But I think they are right, you know. Maybe the big spenders are afraid of the Madlanga Commission, and they weren't really that many big spenders at the July this year. But that's a conversation for another day.
0: For another day. Okay, bestie, enjoy the rest of your day. Enjoy the breakfast. Enjoy the show. And yeah, thank you so much for just joining us and giving us this crossover. Have a blessed week as well. Cheers, bestie.
9: Thank you so much, bestie. Have yourself a great week ahead.
0: Goodbye.

That's how we're going to come to the end of the show. It's been so much fun today. Time truly flies when you're having fun. Thank you so much for joining us right here on The Oasis, your official weekend breakfast show on Channel Africa. Don't forget that you can download the Channel Africa app and take us everywhere you go. We're available on iOS and Google Play stores. You can also just let your friends know all around the world. We also stream on channelafrica.co.za. But right now, I'm out. Enjoy your week. Goodbye.

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1: Your headlines. The UN says the world must act now to prevent a human rights catastrophe in Sudan. And South Africa's Gauteng Health Department records a massive milestone in its program to roll out the HIV prevention injectable drug. Good morning. I'm Nosipho Zuma. The United Nations says the world must act now to prevent a human rights catastrophe that is on the edge of unfolding in the Sudanese city of Al Obeid. The civil war, which began in 2023 between the army and the paramilitary rapid support forces, has already killed tens of thousands and displaced more than 12 million people. Now the RSF has surrounded the city of Al Obeid, and UN Human Rights Chief Volker Turk says history cannot repeat itself.
2: I fear exactly the same that happened last year with Al-Fashir. We issued a very stark warning. A month later, the massacre happened. Over 6,000 people killed within a couple of days. Women being raped en masse. We had abductions, we had disappearances, we had extrajudicial killings. I mean, it was a horror. Now, we may see the same thing happen again in Al Obeid in Kordofan, in another part of Sudan, if the world doesn't react immediately and strongly.
1: The South African government has been slammed for its initial reaction to former President Jacob Zuma's recent meeting with AJ Gupta. Zuma's visit to India sparked controversy following reports that he was seen with fugitive Gupta family member and South Africa's High Commissioner to India, Anil Soklal. Yesterday, Minister in the Presidency, Kumbuzo Ntshavheni, described Soklal's conduct as disgraceful. International Relations Minister Ronald Lamola, on the other hand, says government wants answers about the nature of Zuma's visit to India. Former diplomat and an international relations expert, Dr. Kingsley Makubela, has criticized government's approach.
3: They must accept the fact that nothing really constrains a former president from advocating for his political parties. The High Commissioner, Anil Soklal, his level of involvement is quite clear. He used the diplomatic courtesies that are usually extended to former heads of state. So there's nothing wrong. But the cabinet perspective should have said, because Zuma said before, they are trying to determine what are the issues in terms of this visit. They should have waited for that until it comes to them. To start making a pronouncement about taking drastic action against High Commissioner there, it means the horse has already bolted. But the absence of exercising better judgment, it doesn't mean that somebody has violated the rules.
1: South Africa's Gauteng Health Department has recorded a massive milestone in its program to roll out the HIV prevention injectable drug lenacapavir. It says it has comfortably surpassed its targets in the very first month of the rollout of the groundbreaking drug. The aim of the rollout is to provide additional protection to individuals at substantial risk of contracting HIV. Now, this has pushed South Africa closer to its goal to end AIDS as a public health threat by 2030. The department spokesperson, Steve Mabona.
4: The numbers are not lying. I mean, we surpassed our target, which we were targeting about 4,000. We are at about 6,000. And we have already received the second consignment of our stock, which we're not going to be depleted. This will assist in the process to make sure that there's no interruption when coming to the rollout itself.
1: The influential head of Venezuela's National Assembly, Jorge Rodriguez, has insisted that search and rescue operations are continuing to find survivors of last month's twin earthquake. However, hopes of finding survivors are fast fading. The BBC's Yogi Talimay reports.
5: Search and rescue teams in northern Venezuela are running operations to extract dead bodies from the rubble of collapsed buildings, as there is now barely any possibility of finding survivors. Diggers and heavy machines are being used to clear the debris, but the scale of the destruction is so massive that there isn't enough equipment or manpower to conduct operations at all of the collapsed sites. And so, families who are worried that their loved ones might never be found are trying to dig through the rubble themselves using basic tools like pickaxes and spades, and in some cases, their bare hands.
1: And finally, the authorities in Australia are ramping up surveillance and testing of wildlife and livestock. Now, this after New South Wales became the country's third state to confirm a case of H5N1 bird flu. Officials say a migratory seabird found near the coastal town of Hawk's Nest had returned a positive result for the highly pathogenic virus. Tara Mochari is the New South Wales Agriculture Minister.
6: If we do need to work with industry to stop the spread, we can put biosecurity zones in place to stop movement. We're not at that point. We're not anywhere near that point. The plans are in place if we need to get there, but at this stage it's one wild bird and it hasn't spread into the poultry or egg industry at all.
1: A recap of your top story. The United Nations says the world must act now to prevent a human rights catastrophe that is on the edge of unfolding in the Sudanese city of Al Obeid. Now, for any news stories you would like to share with us, please send an email to newsroom@channelafrica.co.za or call us on +27 11 714 4459. For Channel Africa News, I'm Nosiposuma.
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1: Good morning and welcome to Out and About right here on Channel Africa. It's a beautiful Sunday morning in Durban. That's in the KwaZulu-Natal province of South Africa, where we've been enjoying the Durban July for 2026. Yesterday was incredible. We started off at the races themselves, won some, lost some, but we definitely had an incredible time. We've been so graciously hosted by the KwaZulu-Natal Tourism and Film, and it's been absolutely amazing. The fashion was on point. Everybody was happy. The music was great, and everyone had a really, really good time. Today, we're actually broadcasting live from the Oyster Box Hotel, which we've been living in for the past 2 days. And oh, it's been so incredibly beautiful. We're going to be staying here for the next, for this day as well. So we're going to start off with some food. As usual, we have our Sunday sauce. And today we're speaking to the head chef of the Oyster Box Hotel, helping us really understand what it takes to host something as big as the Durban July, with people coming in and out to enjoy the hospitality and the food of the place. In the second hour of the show, we'll be speaking to the incredible musician Zawadi, and then we wrap up speaking to the hotel manager here to speak about how they've hosted so many incredible people over this weekend, and of course how exactly they do what they do. So stay connected to Africa and the world with Channel Africa, the international voice of the South African Broadcasting Corporation. 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Channel Africa is first with the African story globally, and we're doing just that on Out and About this morning.
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0: All right, beautiful one there. Kabza the Small, who has been making so much waves, coming through with that one with Wizkid, Burna Boy, and Casper Nyovest. That's Spono. Now it's time for our Sunday Sauce right here on Out and About, broadcasting live from the Oyster Box Hotel here in Durban. Of course, we're here for the Durban July. And the one thing that you need to do alongside enjoying yourself is that you need to eat and hopefully keep nourished and have incredible meals for the whole weekend. And that's what we've been doing here at the Oyster Box. And of course, we have the head chef here at the Oyster Box Hotel who's going to join us, because he and his team have been nourishing us so, so well over this weekend. His name is Daniel Page. Thank you so much for joining us.
1: Thank you so much. It's really an honor to be here and to join, you know, for you to join us at the Oyster Box Hotel. Super excited about the interview and, what it will bring.
0: Well, we're so excited to have you as well. Thank you so much for being with us. This is an incredible hotel, and the Oyster Box is known for the amazing hospitality which goes alongside the incredible food. How much does it actually take to become, you know, the executive chef for a place like this?
1: It takes quite a lot of hard work and discipline. But with the incredible team that I have behind me, I have a total of 93 chefs, which is quite a number. It looks quite deceiving from the outside in terms of how big the property is. But with all our multiple outlets that we have, we really try and cater to everyone, every palate, every experience, an offering for guest experience that really suits every occasion. And I would say it's easy, but I'd be lying. But as a chef, I'm a chef because I love what I do. My team loves what they do. And that's pretty much the main thing. I mean, we do this because we love it. And that's why I've chosen to be a chef. My chefs have chosen to be chefs. And every day is a new start to something new. And it's about learning. And it's an adventure. It's a roller coaster. And I absolutely love it.
0: Well, speaking about the roller coaster, everybody knows that Durban July weekend is an incredibly busy weekend. And I'm sure you guys run a tight ship on a daily basis, but it might take a little bit more on a weekend like this. What does the preparation for something like a Durban July weekend, what kind of preparation do you need to do as, you know, the executive chef and, you know, all

0: a memory, whether it's that nostalgia that you get from when you were young. And that's why it's so important that we really try and appease so many palates, because we have so many cultures in Durban. And it's an honor. It's really it's an absolute pleasure to wake up in the morning and actually create these incredible things with the team. And when I talk about things, I'm talking about experiences. We really try and create these bespoke experiences for the guests that come to us.
1: I want to agree more, especially when it comes to those personal touches. Yesterday we went out to the Durban July, and then we came back to freshen up before dinner, and as I walked into my room, there was this beautiful chocolate cake, this mini chocolate cake in the room with, you know, gold leaf on top and a beautiful horse, a golden horse on the side. I'm like, this is such a special touch. And of course, it was like one of the most decadent chocolate cakes I've ever had. And then went down to dinner and had that curry buffet that you speak of. The cultural experience is very important, you know, especially for the curry buffet. As you said, there's so many cultures here in Durban. How do you make sure that you appease and you bring together not just the cultures, but you make sure that people who aren't from South Africa are able to also experience those cultures through your food?
0: So true, actually. And it really resonates with me with exactly what you've said. The cultural aspect in terms of menu development is very much rooted and linked to the team, and I'm all about team inclusivity. And when I create a menu, I don't want it to be my menu, it's the team's menu, it's what we can bring together. And everyone is so diverse in terms of the team that we have, bringing traditional, you know, I mean, we in Durban, right? So you have to have your traditional curries, because there is that part of the culture, right? As well as traditional, I mean, we're in Zululand, right? We have to bring some form of that to the party, to, you know, to give guests, whether local or international, a part of that flavor that they can actually get to experience. The little touches that you speak about truly make me, you know, it makes me happy that you really, you came back and you saw this little touch. Those are one of the little touches that we add. It's all the final details that we do, whether big or small, that just makes your experience super memorable. And that is our main objective, is we want your stay to really be memorable. It's about creating memories that are lasting.
1: And speaking about memories that are lasting, I hope this next part is going to be an everlasting memory, right? I want us to speak about the food, and you brought some. It is still breakfast time. And Daniel, you are a man after my own heart, because as soon as you walked in here with an Eggs Benedict, I was like, Daniel knows me, and I think he loves me. He loves Channel Africa, because this is one of my favorite things to have for breakfast. Tell me a little bit about why you chose this particular dish to experience with us this morning. And what is it that is so, I mean, I love an Eggs Benedict, but there's something so significant about this seemingly small plate that's actually quite filling, but also such a beautiful experience to go through the different flavors.
0: So what's incredible about the dish that you have in front of you, it might seem really simple in nature, but it's super complex in flavor. And for a chef to get this type of dish, which is assumed simple, is actually, it's a lot more complicated than it is. So we've got a salmon royale, a trout royale for you, which is really something different. What speaks on this plate is sustainability. It also speaks about local suppliers. And I speak about that because the trout that we use and we smoke in-house is super special. It's just come into season. It comes from the KZN Midlands and Drakensberg in the different rivers on the Drakensberg side. And it's the eggs as well. Something as simple as an egg. So they local, bespoke, cage-free, and they're natural roaming organic eggs that are super sustainable. So with that, it's also within close proximity to the property that these beautiful eggs get collected for us, and we poach them. And the way we poach them, a chef can poach an egg, but you can poach an egg. You know, there's something special about poaching the perfect poached egg, and it's finished off with a homemade hollandaise sauce. Now, it's not a box hollandaise sauce.
1: Thank goodness.
0: And let me tell you something about being in a five-star establishment that is so important. We don't follow that. And what we've done is we're utilizing the egg yolks again in creating this beautiful emulsified sauce, which then is super luxurious. We've got this the trout that is

0: smoke's likely to cut through the beautiful richness of the dish, and it's sitting on a beautiful little bit of cream cheese, and you know, it's just perfect. I brought you the dish that is my favorite. That's what I wanted you to try.
1: Yay. I love that. That means we have the same taste because an eggs Benedict is also one of my favorite dishes. And of course, we're in the coast, right? I wouldn't want to have an eggs Benedict in the coast without some really fresh seafood. But that's also amazing, right? You spoke about sustainability, and I think it shows on this particular plate. But when it comes to, you know, coming to the coast and wanting to experience food from the sea, you know, how important is that incorporation when you think about the dishes that you create?
0: It's super important. Sustainability, yes, because we on the outskirts of the Indian Ocean, right? The oyster box is synonymous with coastal cuisine. I think that plays a big part into our menu development. But then we've got so many different venues that offer so many different experiences, such as the grill room. And I'm super proud, and just to deviate slightly, but I'm super proud of our heritage meat selection in our grill room. We've just launched the new menu, and what it says is, you know, we're supporting local, bespoke, and heritage in its namesake, you know, is quite special for me because it is suppliers that are from, you know, a 100 kilometer radius, and it's different premium cuts of beef, and we have this curated beef selection that's on offer as well. Going back to the seafood, we have the freshest seafood available. The best seafood money can buy, if I don't say so myself, from the freshest prawns to the freshest crayfish to the best lobster. We have a fish of the day, a catch of the day, and then you have your classics that we have to appease international guests. So that's your Norwegian salmon and your scallops, which we make sure they're sustainable in the actual procurement process, but we have to give all palates, you know, the opportunity to be appeased. So I would say, definitely, there's something for everyone.
1: There's definitely something for everyone here at the Oyster Box. Thank you so much, Chef Payne, for joining us this morning, for you know, making this incredible Benedict that I will definitely get to enjoy in just a bit. And you know, all the best. I know that you still have a lot to do and you are a very busy man. So have yourself an incredible weekend and keep making these incredible dishes for us.
0: Thank you so much. It's been an absolute pleasure. Hope you enjoy the rest of your time at the Oyster Box, and we look forward to seeing you again.
1: That is the executive chef here at the Oyster Box Hotel, Daniel Payne. I mean, just go to the live stream and see what I'm talking about. We're there live on Facebook at Channel Africa. It's a beautiful, you know, eggs Benedict that I'm gonna have without you. Yeah, it's all right. I'm sorry. I'm sorry. Don't worry. I'm going to enjoy it with you on camera, and then you'll make your own one, or you'll come to the Oyster Box actually and come and enjoy your own one. Thank you so much. That is our Sunday sauce for this morning right here on Out and About. Don't forget to comment, like, subscribe on all our social media platforms.
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0: That is Diamond Platinums featuring Kofi Olomide on that one. Is titled Achi. Having a great time here on Channel Africa. Stay with us. The Journal
1: with Matseko Mosito. Did you know that men are actually far less likely to seek help for mental health challenges, often suffering in silence until they reach crisis point? June is Men's Mental Health Month. It's important for us to broaden society's understandings around mental distress and what that looks like for men.
2: With men, I think it's more subtle behaviors, because men are not going to say, I'm depressed or I am anxious.
1: Yeah.
2: But what they might say is, I'm tired, I'm stressed, I just need to push through. It may look like increased irritability. It may look like increase in substance usage or alcohol abuse or withdrawing from family or even spending excessive amount of time at work. These can all be warning signs, but they're very much more subtle in men, because we kind of dismiss it as, that's just the way of.
1: Dr. Alicia Porter, member of the South African Society for Psychiatrists.
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0: That is Tim's Crazy Tings. The one before that, actually, you know, a double play of incredible African queens. That was Usher with Jayla. It's 9:50 Central Africa time right here on Out and About. And we're having the time of our lives. It's Durban July weekend with KZN Tourism and Film. We're at the Oyster Box Hotel. It's all good under the sun.
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0: Gwen, Justin. Oh my goodness, what a beautiful one. Ise Kazini, I love that song. Oh my word. Look, this woman does incredible things. It's Zoe Mudiha. And speaking about women who are making incredible music, before that was Power with Amanda Black.
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0: All right, that's how we wrap up the first hour of Out and About. 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
3: Your headlines: South Africa's government launches a formal inquiry into former President Jacob Zuma's meeting with fugitive Ajay Gupta, and the UN says the world must act now to prevent a human rights catastrophe in Sudan. Good morning, I'm Nosipho Zuma. South Africa's government has launched a formal inquiry into former President Jacob Zuma's meeting with fugitive Ajay Gupta in Haridwar, India, blasting the trip as a disgrace. Minister in the Presidency, Khumbuzo Ntshavheni, confirmed High Commissioner Anil Sukhlal faces scrutiny for meeting up with wanted persons, while DECO Minister Ronald Lamula accused Zuma of running a parallel foreign policy. The Guptas remain the subject of South Africa's efforts to secure their extradition to face charges related to their alleged role in the state capture scandal. Minister in the Presidency, Khumbuzo Ntshavheni, says government awaits a full report on the matter.
4: So we'll await the report from the Minister of Jacobs and to make sure that necessary steps are taken against Ambassador Shukla. And similarly, it's also very disturbing that a former state president can openly and unapologetically show the middle finger to South Africans. We have lost a lot of money through the Gupta brothers' shenanigans in our country, and continue to show a middle finger and claims that he wants to run this country again. It shows the type of person he is, and it's for South Africans to judge.
3: The National Black Business Caucus says red tape and complicated municipal processes are making it difficult for South Africans to register spaza shops. The caucus is reacting to reports that both foreign nationals and South Africans are failing to meet licensing and health compliance laws. Now, the chaotic licensing environment blocks local entrepreneurs from legalizing their businesses while exacerbating community tensions over non-compliance and foreign ownership. Volchere Ngekwane is the CEO of the National Black Business Caucus.
5: Africans not being compliant, there's a number of reasons for that. One, the red tape, how long it takes you to actually comply for something, and how hard you have to work to achieve a simple thing in a municipality or a department of government, right? So people are desperate to get started, so they start moving without full compliance.
3: The United Nations says the world must act now to prevent a human rights catastrophe that is on the edge of unfolding in the Sudanese city of Al Obeid. The civil war, which began in 2023 between the army and the paramilitary rapid support forces, has already killed tens of thousands and displaced more than 12 million people. Now, the RSF has surrounded the city of Al Obeid, and UN Human Rights Chief Volker Turk says history cannot repeat itself.
6: I fear exactly the same that happened last year with Al-Fashir. We issued a very stark warning. A month later, the massacre happened. Over 6,000 people killed within a couple of days. Women being raped en masse. We had abductions, we had disappearances, we had extrajudicial killings. I mean, it was a horror. Now, we may see the same thing happen again in Al Obeid, in Kordofan, in another part of Sudan, if the world doesn't react immediately and strongly.
3: Uganda is moving closer to becoming an oil-producing nation, with commercial production expected to begin next year. But a new World Bank report says the country's biggest opportunity does not lie in future oil revenues, but in reforms to translate economic growth into jobs and development. Now, the latest Ugandan economic update says that stronger consumer spending and investment drove the economy's 6.6% growth in the second half of last year. Uganda's finance minister Minister, or Ministry rather, Economic Affairs Director Moses Kahwa.
7: We have looked at areas which can drive growth. We have looked at areas that will drive jobs, and that is the agro-industrialization, tourism development, mineral development, including oil and gas, and science, technology, and innovation, including ICT and the creatives. We are focusing on that.
3: And finally, Greek authorities have issued evacuation alerts near the northern Greek city of Thessaloniki. This as a wildfire is spreading out of control, threatening homes and businesses. It's the latest fire to break out in Europe, which in recent weeks has struggled with searing temperatures. The BBC's Rita Secret has the details.
8: The fire broke out on Saturday evening in an area with low vegetation and dry grass in the suburb of Oreokastro, northwest of Thessaloniki, but spread rapidly driven by strong winds. Reports in the Greek media say the blaze has destroyed homes and industrial premises, with multiple explosions heard from the buildings. At least one factory is engulfed in flames. The authorities have also evacuated a care home, moving the residents to alternative accommodation as a precaution. More than 70 firefighters have been operating in the scene. Two have been injured fighting the blaze and have been transferred to hospital.
3: A recap of your top story. South Africa's government has launched a formal inquiry into former President Jacob Zuma's meeting with fugitive Ajay Gupta in Haridwar, India, blasting the trip as a disgrace. Minister in the Presidency, Kumbuzo Ntshavheni, confirmed High Commissioner Anil Sukla faces scrutiny for meeting up with wanted persons, while Deko Minister Ronald Lamula accused Zuma of running a parallel foreign policy. Now, for any news stories you would like to share with us, please send an email to newsroom@channelafrica.co.za or call us on +27 11 714 4459. For Channel Africa News, I'm Nosi Pozoma.
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0: It is the second hour of Out and About right here on Channel Africa. It's a beautiful morning and we're in Durban. We've been enjoying the times of the Durban July 2026. We've been enjoying the looks, the fashion, the food, the music, and everything in between. So you can come in and enjoy it together with us right here on Channel Africa, streaming live on Facebook at Channel Africa. And of course, you can engage us on all our other social media platforms at Channel Africa One. It's going to be loads of fun. And speaking about loads of fun, we are going to be tapping into the music in this hour of the show. Zawadi Music has been doing incredible things, and 2026 has also been a major year for her. She just came out of three major nominations at the Basadi in Music Awards right now in 2026. She was also performing last night in the KZN Tourism and Film Marquee. So she's going to be coming in here in the Oyster Box to join us here, have a nice, beautiful chat over a glass of water and really speak about how celebrated she has become over the past couple of years. I've seen her skyrocketing and it's a beautiful thing to see. So stay connected to Africa and the world with Channel Africa, the international voice of the South African Broadcasting Corporation. 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

0: I am live. That's a beautiful one by Nneka, Do You Love Me? And starting off that double play, before that we have Ubo Me with Jewel featuring Uzakwe. Well, there's still so much to happen. In a bit, we're going to be speaking to Zawadi, who is this incredible musician. And you know, if you know, you know. I love that song. I love it so much. Okay, we're going to hang out with Zawadi in this hour of the show. So you better stay connected. And of course, join our Facebook live stream. She's going to be here. You get to see her. You get to see me as well. And we're all going to have some fun together.
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2: The Alexandra Regional Court in Johannesburg, South Africa, has sentenced Abelamine Mugabe to 24 months in prison or a $24,000 fine for pointing a toy firearm, as well as 18 months imprisonment or a $12,000 fine for being in the country illegally. Meanwhile, his co-accused Tobias Matuhodze has been sentenced to 3 years imprisonment.
3: So basically what the magistrate said was that, you know, he has taken into consideration that the complainant or the victim did in fact withdraw the charges. So both of the accused will actually have to be deported. He is to be escorted by the investigating officer. However, in terms of Matonze, he will in fact have to serve his prison time, and thereafter he will in fact also be deported back to Zimbabwe.
1: Africa Update with Lulu Kabu, 12 to 1 p.m. Central African Time.
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0: This is Ebony with Sponsor. And of course, before that one, we gave you SARS and World with Mad. We are going to be having still a lot of fun. I'm actually going to our Facebook live stream to see how you're doing over there. I see Lerato Kotsedi is there. She was asking earlier if we're on the YouTube live stream. Yes, we are, Lerato. Come on to our YouTube live stream. We're absolutely there and we want to hang out with you. And let me know what you've been up to this weekend. Are you coming to Durban? Are you going to join us at the Oyster Box? We'll give you lunch. Lunch is on me. Trust me. It's going to be all good. Well, come through to the live stream as well. We are at Channel Africa on Facebook, and then we can have a nice chat over there. You also get to see what I'm up to here in Durban. And look, we're having a good time. It is the Durban July. Yesterday was the main event, but you know, today we are still hanging out here at the Oyster Box. After this, I want to just go down to the beach before we leave, because you know, once you're next to the sea, you don't actually want to go back home, especially if you live inland. You just want to be at the sea the entire time. So I will enjoy a little bit of the sea. The Oyster Box Hotel is literally by the sea. So we just have to walk out from the restaurant and you're by the beach. So I'm going to enjoy a little bit of water later on. Come on through if you're in Durban. Let's have some lunch. Let's enjoy this time together. And of course, let's hang out here on Channel Africa.
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2: So how do you respond to Niger's new penal code, which criminalizes same-sex relationships and imposes prison terms of up to 10 years?
3: Yes, I think the Niger legal system is responding to what is more or less a clarion call to criminalize unnatural relationships among people of same sex. And it's a response to the growing tendency of the West to continue to impose their beliefs and understanding of human rights on the African continent and other developing countries.
2: That's Dr. Samson Osagie, who's a Nigerian lawyer and former vice president of the African Bar Association. And there are those that are defending it and many that are saying it's out of order. Where do you sit?
1: Big continent, bigger conversations. Rise and shine with Peter Ndoro and Tsepiso Makwetla. 6 till 9 a.m. on Channel Africa, the African perspective. 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

0: Ingoma, because it's an affirmation song, the lyrics and everything makes it ukuthi bahlanganise bonke, you know, because now when you sing about ngimuhle amabele ami mahle ibala lami lihle, that's pride, you know. So then umuntu osancane would be interested, because lately a lot of like students from universities, like they want to learn more from me, and I think it struck something in emakhandeni abo or engqondweni zabo when they see umuntu osemncane that is able to preserve and play umakhweyana kanti waziwa kubantu abadala, then that's a stigma of that instrument is for old people or ogogo. So yeah, I think it was just ingaphakathi lami. Yeah.
1: So they do say, you know, create first and the people will come. And it seems like that's exactly what happened in your notes. But let's take a break. We need to go back to our news desk. It's 11 a.m. Central Africa time. We are still with Zawadi. Let's get our latest news update and we'll find out more from her after this.
2: 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The African perspective.
3: Your headlines, the Epping repatriation center in Cape Town, South Africa has officially ceased operations and Greek authorities issue evacuation alerts near the northern Greek city of Thessaloniki. Good morning, I'm Nosipho Zuma. The Epping repatriation center in Cape Town, South Africa has officially ceased operations. Aid organizations are managing remaining logistics amid concerns over hundreds of stranded individuals. Thousands of undocumented foreign nationals spent the past week outside the offices of the Home Affairs Department and Refugee Center. They have now been transported to Musina for repatriation. SABC's Shamila Fisher reports.
4: The sidewalks outside the Home Affairs Department and Refugee Centre, which were packed with undocumented migrants for several days, now stand empty. The majority of those who gathered here have since been transported back to their home countries. Those still waiting for assistance have been moved away from the site and are now gathered in a nearby open field. No buses are currently at the repatriation site. Cleanup operations are also underway, with workers removing clothing, plastic bags and other items left behind after thousands of people passed through the area over the past week.
3: Police are investigating the cause of a collision between two vehicles on the R34 in Newcastle in Northern KwaZulu-Natal province of South Africa. Six people were killed in the crash which happened last night. The Road Traffic Inspectorate says one of the vehicles burst into flames on impact. Two of the victims were trapped inside the burning vehicle. Provincial Transport Spokesperson Ndabezi Ntlesibia.
5: Sadly, our Road Traffic Inspectorate team has just reported that as a result of the devastating impact, one VW Polo caught fire. It is suspected that the two victims traveling in this Polo were entrapped and perished instantly. This number may change depending on the results of a forensic investigation to be conducted by the South African Police Service.
3: South Africa's government has launched a formal inquiry into former President Jacob Zuma's meeting with fugitive AJ Gupta in Haridwar, India, blasting the trip as a disgrace. Minister in the Presidency, Kumbuzo Ntshavheni, confirmed High Commissioner Anil Sukhlal faces scrutiny for meeting up with wanted persons, while DECO Minister Ronald Lamola accused Zuma of running a parallel foreign policy. The Guptas remain the subject of South Africa's efforts to secure their extradition to face charges related to their alleged role in the state capture scandal. Minister in the Presidency, Kumbuzo Ntshavheni, says government awaits a full report on the matter.
6: So we'll await the report from the Minister of DECO and to make sure that necessary steps are taken against Ambassador Shukla. And similarly, it's also very disturbing that a former state president can openly and unapologetically show the middle finger to South Africans. We have lost a lot of money through the Gupta brothers' shenanigans in our country and continue to show a middle finger and claims that he wants to run this country again. It shows the type of person he is and it's for South Africans to judge.
3: West Africa's Al-Qaeda affiliate Jamaat Nusrat al-Islam Wal Muslimin has claimed responsibility for a series of attacks on military positions in Mali. It also said it had seized control of at least three of them. Mali's army had

0: They said they had repelled attacks by militants and their separatist Tuareg allies in several areas across the country. At least five towns in eastern and southern Mali and a prison were targeted. And finally, Greek authorities have issued evacuation alerts near the northern Greek city of Thessaloniki. This as a wildfire is spreading out of control, threatening homes and businesses. It's the latest fire to break out in Europe, which in recent weeks has struggled with soaring temperatures. The BBC's Rita Secret has the details.
1: The fire broke out on Saturday evening in an area with low vegetation and dry grass in the suburb of Oreokastro, northwest of Thessaloniki, but spread rapidly driven by strong winds. Reports in the Greek media say the blaze has destroyed homes and industrial premises, with multiple explosions heard from the buildings. At least one factory is engulfed in flames. The authorities have also evacuated a care home, moving the residents to alternative accommodation as a precaution. More than 70 firefighters have been operating in the scene. Two have been injured fighting the blaze and have been transferred to hospital.
0: A recap of your top story. The Epping Repatriation Centre in Cape Town, South Africa, has officially ceased operations. Aid organisations are managing remaining logistics amid concerns over hundreds of stranded individuals. Thousands of undocumented foreign nationals spent the past week outside the offices of the Home Affairs Department and Refugee Centre. Now, for any news stories you would like to share with us, please send an email to newsroom@channelafrica.co.za or call us on +27 11714 4459. For Channel Africa News, I'm Nosi Posuma.
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3: All right, we're in the third hour of Out and About right here on Channel Africa, continuing this incredible conversation we're having with Zawadi, who's been doing incredible work. And we really are enjoying some celebrity picks, sounds and bites with her this morning as we're taking it from the hour before. You know, when we speak in terms of like historic times, right, we'll say AD BC, which is time from a significant mark of the birth of Christ, right? So if there was Zawadi, you could say pre-Muse and post-Muse, right? How is that? So we spoke a little bit about the pre, right? That work that you've put in. And then you come out with a song. And then everyone's like, oh my goodness, who is this? Who is this gorgeous African woman who's creating this music that is so affirming to the black child, that is so affirming to all of us, that puts in African instruments and just makes it so relatable? And now you're in this particular season. Have you been enjoying the season? And what is it that you've been learning from it?
4: I'm pretty much like enjoying everything that is happening in this season. And I'm learning that our sound is as relevant to everyone, to abantu abasebasha, to abantu abadala, and I'm learning to incorporate that sound to the modern sound, so that it also travels and expands to, you know, I'd say Gen Z, because some of my Gen Zs, they have a different mindset, you know. So I think taking the African sound to amapiano, to Afrotech, also really helped for my career. It's really helped because abantu abasebasha get to listen to those songs, and also they get then to check my sound and to check my songs. Then bafike betholunge muhle, you know. Then they're like, oh, okay, it's this lady, you know. I was excited because I was doing the Gabza and Friends this weekend, and I was performing, and I was really thinking, like, because it's Gen Z's thing, I guess, I have to really stick to like piano songs that I did with Kabza. But then when I was going off stage, then people were like, "Ngemuhle." Then I was like, okay, you know, I'm learning that. It's, oh, okay, really, I think I was able to position myself very well in the industry in terms of age group and the target market and everything, presenting the cultural work, but also in the modern day with the modern sound. Yeah, I'm enjoying everything.
3: I love that. I am glad that you're enjoying it. Well, this is about Celebrity Picks, Sounds and Bites, so let's speak a little bit about that. It's always so interesting to find out what your artist's favorite artists or favorite songs are. What are those for you?
4: Zoe Motega, Pants.
3: You Are a Woman After My Heart. I love that song.
4: Listen, every time I listen to that song, it does something to me. And then I love Angelique Kidjo, Lolo Ye. Yeah, I even cover that song sometimes. Ngimuhle by Zawa.
3: 100%, 100%. I would definitely expect you to put it in there. And maybe give me like one dish that maybe takes you to a very important place in your life. Could be back home, could be just a moment where, you know, a dish just really holds a place in your heart.
4: When it comes to that, okay, ngithanda ikabish, which is cabbage, like a home-cooked cabbage. It takes me back to Emandeni, where I grew up. We are the Makaya, and Lalichali, where Lilinyewe, Umkulwam, where Lima. So it's time and or all the time, Mangbuya Skoleni, Kuzoliwi cabbage, whether you like it or not. So it really takes me back. In booting to say kaya, even if I'm not at home, but man, fit kabishi guys, no putu, then I'm happy.
3: I love that. You know, when we're younger, then we underestimate the food that we eat, and we're like, no, we don't want to eat cabbage because other families are eating fancier things. But then when you grow up and you've been eating all the fancy things that you wanted when you were younger, it's just like, yo, can't I just eat cabbage and putu? And then it just takes you, and it reminds you that, you know what, you are connected to something, and something bigger than yourself and greater than yourself, and your home as well.
4: And all the memories that was created around it, you know, because ekhaya we had a big family, wampanza. So each time uzofanele ngidle lona, or even ngifanele ngipheke mina, I get to think of home, I get to think of my grandfather, my grandmother, when it was hambiselana umkhulu ukudla yena kuqala before thina siphakelwe. And sometimes the cabbage, you don't like it because it's white, you know, I'll spice or something, but then in the Swiss cut, oh, it's nice, but you know, sometimes you boil it, so it's really important and beautiful.
3: I love it so much. Thank you so much for coming. I know you've had such a hectic day. You slept at 2 a.m. as you told us, but you still made it here. We really, really appreciate it. And I cannot wait. Congratulations on your 3 nominations at the Basadi in Music Awards. I see you, and you know, it's a beautiful thing that other people are seeing you and recognizing you for your work. So to bigger and greater things.
4: It's very, it's very exciting times, because even the categories, because style, I think that's African style, because I always wear things from Indoni Fashion House, then they understand my style from Batini Africa, you know, from the Royal Z beads when I once eat, and like African look, or like traditional Izicholo and all of that. So that's a style. And then songwriter is Ngimuhle, definitely,
3: yes.
4: Because why not? And there's also feature, which is the dance songs. You see the balance.
3: Yes.
4: So there's dance balance. Song, which is Laulega from Kabza. I'm also nominated there on Summers, and I'm very excited also for Ungemose album. But my manager is also nominated on Basadi Awards as well. So like the best manager of the year.
3: Congratulations, manager.
4: It's exciting. Yeah, I think more than anything for me, when she was nominated, what struck in me, was the fact that she's a woman. So it's just women supporting one another, women fixing one's crowns,
3: yeah.
4: each other's crowns, and helping each other and elevating each other. So I love what Basadi women are doing.
5: Well, thank you so much. It's incredible. Congratulations. And I think congratulations are in advance for winning.
6: Because I'm going to take it.
5: Because you're going to take it.
4: I'm representing Durban. I'm representing KZN. Yeah.
5: Oh, man. That beautiful song. You know, it really is a song that translates time. So I'm so glad that it was a beginning for a booming time for you in your career. But also, there's still so much more music that we're looking forward to from you. And we can't wait to see what else you come up with.
4: Everything is coming because I'm ready to go back in the studio and do my second album.
5: You heard it here first. Of course you did. That is Zawadi. Incredible, beautiful music, an incredible woman as well. And you know what? Her voice is amazing. Well, let's take a break. I know we're running a little bit off time, but you know, we couldn't just stop because Zawadi is here and took her time off a very busy weekend to come and hang out with us here on Out and About.

0: Well, that was the beautiful Zawadi giving us Ngimuhle, a song that really changed the trajectory of her career, and she is definitely doing incredible things. Well, let's take a break. On the other side, we speak to the Oyster Box Hotel.
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3: 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There was a car coming very speedy behind me. I let them go. Instead of going, more than six people came out of that car and attacked me in my, and they said they are police. I started fighting back and they handcuffed me. Immediately they started beating me, and one of them was telling me, "You have been running here and there. Now it's your time, it's your day, it's your last day."
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0: Well, you know, the good times don't stop today because we are enjoying our time here in Durban. We've been out having a beautiful time for the Durban July, but we've been hosted in this incredible place. Firstly, hosted in tourism with KZN Tourism and Film, but also hosted in this beautiful hotel, the Oyster Box Hotel, that has really been, you know, everything you can think of and you can wish for a weekend like this one. Right now, we are sitting with Jamil Suleiman, the Oyster Box Hotel manager, we're going to chat to him a little bit about this incredible space that, you know, is so hospitable to many guests across the world, especially on a weekend like this one. How are you doing, Jamil?
5: Morning, Palesa. Great. Well, thanks, and you. Lovely having you ladies with us at the Oyster Box, and thank you for having us on air today.
0: Thank you so much. I mean, it's been our pleasure, to be honest. It's been our pleasure because it's such a beautiful experience to stay here. It is a very, very busy weekend. Let's speak about preparation from, you know, someone who's hosting so many people, especially over a busy weekend like the Durban July weekend.
5: So, Palesa, to put you into perspective, preparation for the Durban July pans out months in advance. We look at obviously our guests coming through, the profiles of each guest, what their requirements are, as well as restaurant bookings. And a step further from there, we take it obviously to our conference and event spaces, and depending on what events we have booked for the weekend, we have to oversee that. And then with the expectations of our clients coming to stay with us, it's all about curating their experience and tailoring the experience to suit their needs and their expectations.
0: And that's beautiful because you get to see those, I guess, finer details and touches when it comes to that. But it's not just this weekend that that has kept, you know, the Oyster Box busy. What is it about the Oyster Box that continues to, you know, attract these incredible guests from around the world year in, year out?
5: I think Palesa, you know, the Oyster Box has got a good blend of colonial elegance combined with you know, rich KwaZulu-Natal history, and the guests obviously look for that comfort. They look for that experience where they can obviously they can you know, enjoy elegance and a contemporary setting while experiencing laid back service and hospitality at its finest.
2: And I mean, it really does translate in all those ways. But there's also another time that's keeping, I'm sure, you know, hospitality industry is very busy like right now. It is, you know, school holidays, but it's also a great time for people around the world to travel in and out. You know, we have come here as guests of KZN Tourism and Film, and tourism really is at, you know, the pinnacle of what you guys do here at the Oyster Box, isn't it?
5: Correct, yeah. Tourism, we obviously captivate. We look at the ways we can support our province and KZN as a whole. We look to captivate on all, you know, big weekends, the Comrades Weekend, Durban July Weekend, sporting events, rugby, soccer. And we look to in ways that we can support. And being the Oyster Box and being an iconic property, one of the iconic properties in the country, it's important for us to show up and deliver on expectations and support the province in terms of tourism.
2: So let's speak about this place. What are some of the incredible things that a guest can enjoy here at the Oyster Box and the experiences that they can have?
5: So there's a number of experiences that guests enjoy here at the hotel. I mean, what's not to enjoy? We often get guests that book in with us, and they say to Jamil, the Oyster Box has everything. From the moment we arrive, we don't need to leave. We don't need to leave to the hotel until we depart. So at the Oyster Box, we have 86 beautifully appointed guest rooms. We have two main swimming pools. We have three main restaurants that the guests can dine at, award-winning restaurants. We have a renowned spa. We have a 24-seater cinema and a private library where guests can go and unwind.
2: And that's amazing. But what you didn't mention is that you really are not even a stone throw. You're literally by the beach and you have a private entrance. So for those who come here to escape the city and really want to enjoy the beach, you literally just have to walk out and you're right here at the beach. How does that contribute? I mean, people love the sea. How does that contribute to the experience of those who come and enjoy the Oyster Box?
5: Well, it's definitely said the Oyster Box enjoys one of the best addresses in Durban. Being on the Mshlanga coastline and, enjoying panoramic views of the Indian Ocean, guests absolutely love that, especially guests coming down from Johannesburg, international guests that want to get a feel for our waters and our shores. And there's a number of activities as well. We get marine life that go by. I mean, the annual sardine run is a huge attraction to Durban and KZN, and then we've got obviously dolphins and whales going by in the ocean. Guests absolutely love seeing those marine life from their breakfast tables in the mornings.
2: Well, there's so much to do and so much to see, obviously. I was actually speaking to a colleague of mine earlier when we started the show, and she says you guys have one of the most incredible spas that she absolutely loves. And I think I'm going to give it a try because, wow, you know, everybody loves a good spa day. But thank you so much. Tell us more about where we can find out more information about the Oyster Box. Where can we go on social media and other spaces where we get to learn more about the hotel?
5: So definitely to follow on Instagram and Facebook, our social media pages, as well as our website. We post weekly on the activities. We have a calendar of events listed on the website with all our activities for the quarter, our special events. So it's definitely something to check out if you wanna stay abreast of what's happening at the Oyster Box.
2: Thank you so much for your time, Jamil.
5: Thank you so much, Melissa. Great having you.
2: And of course, for your hospitality of this weekend here at the Oyster Box.
5: It's a pleasure. It's a pleasure. Thank you.
2: That is the hotel manager of the Oyster Box Hotel, Jamil Suleiman, speaking to us this morning at the Oyster Box Hotel as we're broadcasting live here. This is such an incredible space, and I would definitely recommend 10 out of 10. Let's take a break.
4: 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The pulse of the continent. 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

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Celebrate Mandela Month on Channel Africa, the African Investment.

0: is the Box Hotel in Durban. We're having an incredible time. But we're going to speak a little bit more about tourism because, you know, the African continent is the gist of everything. We've got beautiful hospitality, we've got beautiful infrastructure, and everything in between. I say who's from Travel for Change, and we really want to speak about the tourism opportunities during major events such as the Hollywood Durban July. Thank you so much, Bongani, for your time this morning, and thank you so much for joining us.
1: Thank you so much for having me. Yeah, thank you. We just want to thank everyone from the big, had a crazy week. I think I slept, I don't know what time I slept last night, because trying to manage the guys from the event back to the hotels, you know. So, yeah, we thank these type of events. They make our business grow. We were looking at numbers this morning, you know, what we've done, you know, to Grezzo.
0: You know, it's beautiful because transport and logistics does play a really central role. Safe, which is important, reliability, and coordinating transport for visitors, especially who are traveling for big events such as this weekend, but just on a general basis. When it comes to moving about, I mean, we're here in KZN, and of course, how important is it to tune in? So for you guys as the logistic and transport company, really understanding the landscape of KwaZulu-Natal when it comes to how people are going to experience the province as you move them about.
1: You know, your Pezulu, Shushuwe, the whole corners of KwaZulu-Natal. So our team are fully trained. They understand what's going on down here. That's for us. That's why we keep training our guys, basically, with the kids of the tourism, helping us, Durban Tourism, SA Tourism as well, you know, to make sure that we understand what's going on down here.
0: You know, of course, the transport and logistics, they really do hold a central role when it comes to making sure that people arrive to their destination safely, but also it's part of creating business. How good is, you know, events like the Durban July and many other events here in KwaZulu-Natal for the business of transport and logistics?
1: It's crucial. You know, if I can just go back a bit, you know, we started to work 2016-17, and then it slowed down a bit, you know, but from 2021, I mean, in my office, we had probably 4 staff, and then we're sitting at 18 staff full time now, you know, just doing what we do, you know, so we growing, we're looking at moving to other provinces or doing what we do in KZN.
0: Well, we'll have to wrap it up there. Thank you so much, Bongani. You know, I think just really quickly, the importance of working together with, you know, things like, you know, the KZN, tourism and film, how has that relationship really built trust to assure that, you know, you guys put the people first and make sure that, you know, they get the best experience when they come to KZN?
1: To KZN, you know, for an example, you know, we connected throughout Africa. We work with the guys from Nigeria, Ghana. You know, we are the contact. They contact us directly if we need, so we can take care of their clients when they're down here. So it's very, very important.
0: Thank you so much, Bongani. It's such a pleasure to speak to you.
1: Thank you so much. I appreciate it. Thank you.
0: That's Bongani Shangase from Travel for Change, as we understand the travel and logistic aspect of tourism and of traveling to this incredible province of KwaZulu-Natal. It's 11:40 Central Africa time.
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3: Nkosingi Phile Mpanza, you are Zawadi ya Mungu. Could you tell us about the story? Because it is a Swahili name.
4: I'm Nkosingi Phile, meaning a gift from God. My name is Zawadi ya Mungu. In Swahili means a gift from God. So Zawadi ya Mungu is a direct translation of my name, a Zulu name, Nkosingi Phile. And I know that my father was waiting to have a boy child as a firstborn. But then they did not change the name either way. They still believe that I was Nkosingi Phile. God gave them a girl child. And they named me way before they even knew I was a girl. Today, I'm a gift to the world with the music that I'm doing, a cultural practitioner and as an instrumentalist, as a preserver of our culture and our music.
3: 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Could you kindly introduce the song that is at number 4 for us?
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0: basically on this one gives us Naringa, Naringa. Man, I love me some Zuchu. Before this was Niniola with Maradona. It's 11:48 Central Africa time. We've been having an incredible time here at the Oyster Box Hotel in Durban. Durban has been so gracious, so beautiful to us. And we've been enjoying each and every moment of being here. But of course, let's find out from you. How are you feeling this weekend? What are you up to? And how can I make your day, right? If you're around Durban, say hello, holla at us. And of course, come through to our live stream on Facebook. That's at Channel Africa. There's a comment section there and we can have a nice chat there and speak about the weekend. But first, let's take a break and then we'll come back and find out what's coming up on First Class Africa.
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0: All right, it's time to find out what's happening today on First Class Africa. We have the beautiful Puleng Molebatsi there in our Johannesburg studios to let us know what's coming up. How are you doing, Puleng?
1: I'm good, Twin. How are you?
0: I'm doing all right. I'm doing all right.
1: I mean, our name starts with P, so you are my twin.
0: P squared.
1: You see what I mean? P and P together. How is the oysters at Oyster Box?
0: Oh, honey. It's so good. It's so beautiful. The Oyster Box has hosted us so well. KZN Film and Tourism, Tourism and Film have hosted us incredibly well as well. Mm-hmm. And the Durban July was a jump. You know, what can I say?
1: I love Nay the Bay. She was literally wearing a horse.
0: I saw that.
1: But that was so sexy though. Like, man, that's how you do it. Who stood out for you?
0: That's how you do fashion indeed. I think I'll be with you on that one. Nay the Bay did amazing, and I just love how she conceptualized that. You know, funny enough, I also loved Nomuzi Mabena, who really went the traditional Ndebele route, which is really a different take on that country allure theme. And of course, last but certainly not least, me. I think I looked amazing at the Durban July. So
1: I didn't see your hat. Did you wear the hat?
0: I did wear a hat, but I reinterpreted my look. So I wore a beret instead because I was going for a Vivian Westwood kind of look.
1: Lulu, you wanted the boots. I can say those were cowboy boots.
0: Of course. Well, you know what? A boot is a boot is a boot, honey.
1: Yes, honey. I mean, look, you were on theme. You looked, you always do your face so well. Apalisa, you need to show me how to do makeup like the way you do it for radio. But yesterday you did it for radio and for the Durban July. That was really cool.
0: Yeah.
1: So what's
0: I'll
1: coming
0: give
1: up?
0: You a step-by-step tutorial. What's coming up on First Class Africa?
1: So this midday experience on First Class Africa with me until 2 p.m., we are going to be joined by author and photographer KK Rabane from the Rabane Brothers. We're going to be talking about his new release called The Perfect Sev, looking at the culture of tennis and incorporating that into style, fashion, into the South African landscape as well. And we were planning to have a conversation around sleep deprivation, specifically with the working class. And this is where I'm going to invite the listeners to share with me tips on how we can survive the stressful environments that we find ourselves in, where we want to sleep, we do everything right, like you bath at 7, you stop drinking alcohol, or you quieten the room, or you do your instance, whatever you need to make sure that you sleep ready. But when it's time to sleep, you don't sleep, or you sleep and wake up at 3 o'clock. And that affects productivity, because tomorrow is Monday, so how can we survive that? Because it's an ongoing, forever growing challenge, sleep deprivation with the working class. Dr. Maureen is no longer joining us today, though, because of family emergency, but I want us to have that conversation. If you had a sleep deprivation as a professional, how did you survive it? Like, what helps you guys? Let's be a community that kind of survive this work together, or the world together. And then we are also going to be talking about experiential travel, or rather inclusive travel. There is a group of scuba divers that work with people that are physically disabled, these are quadriplegics, or if you have a physical disability and you've never swam in your life, or you used to be a swimmer but you can't because you can't move your body, they do take you to Mozambique 3 times a year where you can go and dive, literally go to the bottom of the ocean. So we're going to be talking to my guests about that. They have another trip coming up next month, so this one is going to be quite cool.
0: I love that. You know, speaking about sleep deprivation, I think I will need at least 2 days of sleep back to back after this weekend, because I am a tad bit sleep deprived, but all for a good reason. Thank you so much. We're looking forward to the First Class Africa after this show. And of course, that's from 12 p.m. to 2 p.m. Central Africa time right here on Channel Africa.
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2: Welcome, welcome, welcome to it. Man, I know, right? She is so cool. She's pretty. She sounds so amazing. And just to top it all off, she's in Durban, one of my favorite cities in South Africa, at the best hotel. But you'll catch her again next weekend on Saturday as well as on Sunday. It's Palesa Tau right there on Out and About. Don't you just love the kind of feel-good content that we have in store for you? Without doubt, 24/7. I am Pule Mulabatsi and I'll be taking over the ropes. So please, let's leave Durban, South Africa. Let's hop on to First Class for First Class experience. We're talking travel. We're talking literature. We're also trying our very best to get you into the right state of mind for your wellness corner. Monday, it's exactly 5 minutes to. So let's prepare for a beautiful, better week that will have that first class feel to it in whatever it is that you will be doing. Let's have conversations because we are a community that grow together, empower one another. And we want to see all of us win as a station, as listeners. So I do invite you to talk to us on WhatsApp. +27 83 288 6684. That number again, +27 83 288 6684. That's our WhatsApp line. You can call it, you can text it, you can voice note it, you can send emojis for all I care. We don't mind. It is First Class Africa. We're starting the journey right now, right here until 2 p.m. We are going to have quite cool conversations today on the show. We're starting off with a wellness corner where we're looking at how we can help one another survive the sleep deprivation that we see growing within the professional space. Whether you're a creative, you are in corporate, you are your own you're your own entrepreneur, and you're running your own business rather, that seems to be something that just keeps going on and on and on. If you have found yourself struggling, how did you overcome it? I do know you need various ways. There's never just really one way to go about it. Also just depends what you're going through at that moment professionally. Ultimately, we want you to recover so that you can be able to be the most productive version of yourself. So that's the conversation that I invite you to participate on today on First Class Africa for our book obsession. It's the perfect serve. I do have KK. KK is so cool. He looks so good. Like, KK looks like money. And now he's going to be talking about the book called The Perfect Serve, which he put together. It is more than just a photography book. It is a celebration of African storytelling, fashion, design, and visual culture using the iconic world of Wimbledon through a distinctly South African creative lens. So he is going to tell us what's in the pages of that book, and that's in our book obsession. And then we talk about inclusive as well as accessible travel on our weekend wind down as we look at scuba diving program that gives participants with physical disabilities the opportunity to travel to Mozambique 3 times a year. If you can't swim, you haven't swam, and you're thinking, you know, maybe there's no hope for me out there to do something spontaneous that I could never imagine doing for myself, I recommend that you join this experience. It's something that I'm also personally working on. I just have a phobia for big bodies of water. But Dean has been telling me, just try it. Just try it. My thing is imagining myself diving. That's where the challenge is. So we're going to be talking about how to get you in the bottom of the ocean. All right, let's kickstart the show. It's going to be so much fun.
3: The number one, so we're to a board.

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1: Kit with Sekele. It is 10 minutes now past 12 Central African time. It's First Class Africa. Great conversation. The coolest girl in the continent. In the best radio station with an African perspective from 12 to 2 p.m. today. We are going to take a break. More music coming your way. And then we're having that conversation with the scuba crew. That's handicapped scuba Uber crew that's going to be joining me at about 12:15, and we're talking about what's going to be happening particularly for this leg of the trip that's planned to take place on the month of August.
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2: David Njumbe, who's a long-serving personal assistant to Tundu Lisu for over 15 years, on the night of 20 May, he survived a shocking abduction attempt just meters from his home. 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
3: 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And they said they are police. I started fighting back and they handcuffed me. Immediately they started beating me, and one of them was telling me, "You have been running here and there. 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
1: Now, for many people, scuba diving is the ultimate adventure. But for individuals living with, with physical disabilities, access to experiences like this has often been limited by barriers both above and below the surface. Across Africa, however, organizations are proving that adventure tourism can be inclusive through adaptive scuba diving. People with disabilities are discovering not only the freedom of weightlessness under the water, but also new opportunities to travel, build confidence, and challenge perception of what is possible. Joining me now is Sue Jordan, as well as Dean Kondi from the Handicapped Scuba Crew, and they're helping make the underwater world more accessible through adaptive diving programs that also enable participants to travel to Mozambique for ocean diving experiences. But there's also other trips that happen throughout the year. This one is kind of a big one for people that haven't really left South Africa, or, you know, it's the ultimate. We have both of them now joining us on First Class Africa. Good afternoon, and thank you so much for joining us.
4: Thank you so much, and hello to all the listeners. Thank you.
1: Sue, can you hear me?
5: Hi there, how are you guys?
1: We are perfect. I just wanted to make sure that you could hear us. How is your Sunday going?
5: It is amazing. Thank you, and yours?
1: I mean, now that we're talking about this thing that has kept me up at night, I am yet to experience it. And I talked to Dean quite a bit about it, and I think it's a journey. But okay, let's begin where it all started. And I'll start with you, Sue, because you started this with your husband. Let's share a bit about your experience and how that experience was able to create this magical experience that you have been spearheading for quite a number of years now.
5: Yes, so I met Richard and Dean in way back, I think, what, Dean, 2015, around there? And that was like 3 years after my accident. And they introduced me to the sport again and fell in love with it from the word go.
1: Yeah. And have you always loved diving? So swimming was your thing? Because I mean, I said earlier on that for me the issue is just imagining myself underwater. I can't. Just the thought is so scary. So for you, have you always been a diver before the accident?
5: I started 2 months before my accident. Never did a sea dive or a trip or anything. So I thought, yeah, what a money waster. Now I'm never going to be able to use this again. And then, yes, no, I wasn't a strong swimmer at all. So water wasn't definitely not my comfort zone, but it was something I wanted to experience and see where it can go. And then being in the water, it's just so amazing. The possibilities of moving everywhere without any assistance, being weightless, be able to travel with everyone. There's no thing as you're too disabled to do anything. So, yeah, it's just amazing journey. Been traveling to Mozambique often, Setswana, Nkomazi, Red Sea. Yeah, diving, diving, diving.
1: Love that. The key word this afternoon is weightlessness, and I want to get into the mechanics of that. And Dean, that's when then you'll come in. I want to look at the process of training and getting the participants. Also, it's very important to mention that it is mainly people with physical disabilities or disabilities that are able to experience this because you make provision, you pay close attention, you experience, but you're also inviting people who just have had a phobia for water or thought I could never dive, but have been so curious to find out what really happens, at the bottom of the ocean. So what's the process like, Dean? I register and then you teach me how to swim, or how does it happen?
4: So the first exercise we actually do with you is we bring you through to a pool. So it's a closed environment, very safe. And you've experienced the heated pool in four ways. So we get you to the venue, and we take every individual as an individual. Every person is different, and we focus on what those people are capable of doing. More than what they're not capable of doing. And it's really around giving them the freedom to try everything themselves and for them to get some support from us when needed. And so during the day, we'll brief them. We will go through all the gear that they're going to be putting on in the water. We will tell them how it works. We will tell them what it's going to feel like. We're going to tell them exactly what to do in the water. And then what we do is we go down into the pool and we start in the shallow end, and we will actually transfer those individuals down to the mat and into the water with their gear on. And then we start very slowly with them. It's just around trying to breathe with a regulator in your mouth with your face in the water. And once your brain gets that, then putting a mask on and actually going for a swim is actually quite easy, because we take it step by step. And like we said, every person is an individual and everyone has their own time. And someone might get it in a minute and others might take 2 hours. It doesn't matter to us. For us as well, what we have experienced is a lot of our students have never been in a pool before. So they've never been weightless, or ever experienced being even in a bath. So to get them in the water is actually quite a rewarding experience because it's seeing someone experience something for the very first time, sometimes at the age of 20 or 30. So we actually get them familiar with the water first before we even put on some gear. And then once they've got the gear on and they've got past the fear of diving and dying, then they totally enjoy it and they actually switch off from the outside world. Once your head hits the water, it becomes silent and it becomes actually quite peaceful. And that's where they start to let go. And they start to realize that they can actually start doing normal things. And for us to have their mother or father or brother or sister there with them, doing it with them, they've now got an inclusive sport that they can do as a family.
1: So you get over the fear of diving and dying. I think that's the biggest part, because you're thinking, oh, lolo, la, I know.
4: Your brain's doing one thing. And
1: So I just want to talk about the experience of being weightlessness when you can't physically move your body. You know, how did it feel for you? And did you do it alone, or there was someone right next to you, maybe the very first time when you went diving? And where did you go?
4: Is that to Sue?
1: For Sue.
5: So I think my first buddy in the ocean was actually Dean. And for me, being an independent person, it was quite strange having someone holding on to me. But Dean is so well connected, and he reads people very, very well. So he immediately spotted when I was nervous, when I was uncomfortable, and the calmness is just amazing. I think the first time trying to, you know, crawl on the bottom of the ocean was quite different for me. I didn't realize or didn't expect it to be so easy. I expect it's going to be so difficult. I won't be able to swim on my own. And it progressed so quickly for me. I got so much pain relief. I've got just the feeling of being free and just not stuck in my wheelchair.
1: But also, you know, the beauty of just diving into the open sea, it's amazing. I mean, these are the things that we see with videos. I mean, also the material that I've seen from you guys, just swimming with those beautiful creatures and the sand at the bottom of the ocean. Those are visuals that I believe one will just never get out of the mind. Does the tank ever get heavy though, especially when you are on your own for those couple of minutes for you, Sue? And then because I believe you do go with someone underwater, but they let you go for some time so that you able to kind of feel the independence dive by yourself. Because I always wonder, is the tank heavy?
5: It seems heavy in the beginning, but as soon as you hit the water, then you realize you can't feel it at all. For me, I'm at the stage that I can go down by myself, I can roll by myself, I can go swim around, explore, go up by myself. I only need assistance getting back into the boat. So just to give you a idea, for me to transfer, it's picking up my legs is heavy. And swimming in the ocean with the cylinder on my back, you don't even realize it's there.
1: Okay, so the buoyancy, I guess, underneath the water, you don't feel pulled down. So I want to talk about the next trip that's coming up, Dean. It's happening now in August. Are you guys heading off to Mozambique?
4: We're actually doing two. We're doing two at the same time, hopefully. Mm-hmm. We're doing Mozambique, Ponta do Ouro, and we'll be doing Sedwana Bay at the same time. Okay. We've got people who love Sedwana, and we've got people that love Ponta. We've got some people who don't have a passport. That's why they normally go to Sedwana, because Ponta needs a passport. So, yes, we'll be going through there. We travel through the first night to get there early in the morning. And we start diving as soon as everyone's ready to start diving. One interesting thing about Sedwana for us is The dive concession we are actually diving with now has been given permission, and they have built a deck for us on the beach for our wheelchair users because we are having major difficulty over the years. And it's great to see that the government's given us some inclusivity in terms of a diving platform at Pisces Diving in Sedwana. So it's been really great to have them there. And then we've got Gozo Azul, which is our dive concession in Ponta de Oro. They are so awesome with our with our whole group, with the whole crew. It's handicapped scuba crew and scuba crew normally together, and they're really just geared to helping everyone, making sure everyone gets the same treatment. And that's what we are also trying to do. We're not trying to single out a certain person on our trip. We're just trying to make everyone inclusive and be part of the crew. And I think with the training we've done and the training we've done to Gozo Azul and Pisces, we've even trained the skippers and the marinellos and the deckhands and all their staff how to help us and assist us with adaptive diving. Because for most people, they're even afraid of talking to someone in a wheelchair. Never mind picking someone up out of a wheelchair and putting them into a wetsuit. So it's really great to have a community that's also wanting to give up and really create an inclusive adaptive travel destination. And they've really done a great job at that.
1: All right, so when are the dates, and can people join and chat in now to Sue Jordan as well as Dean Conde from the handicapped scuba crew together with the scuba crew? And they'll be heading to Sedwana next month as well as to Mozambique. When are the dates, and can people still come on board and travel with a purpose?
4: Yes, they can. It's the 7th to 10th of August. We have a pool session on the 1st of August in Four Ways. So the guys can get hold of us either through our website, Facebook, or we can give contact details as well. And yes, there's always time. There's always time if you don't dive as well and you just want to come along as a non-diver. We still have space available for those as well. So we've got family units, we've got wheelchair accessible rooms, etc., at both the venues, both Ponta and in Sedwana, that we use to on a regular basis.
1: All right, thank you so much. Where can they find this beautiful experience? Because man, it's cool to talk about it now, but you have those visuals, they just it's unbelievable. And seeing someone who's been on a wheelchair on the surface when they are underneath, and I like what you both say that be underneath the ocean. I mean, at the bottom of the ocean, everybody's the same, right? There's no wheelchair, there's no walking, everybody's just floating. Or they just, is it floating when you're underneath the water? You just, yeah. Everybody's the same underwater, and that's very profound.
4: We can't wait to get you under the water,
1: Hey,
4: Helene.
1: yeah, no, hey, I'm working on that.
4: Baby steps, baby steps, like
1: Yeah.
4: we've said.
1: Baby,
4: Yes.
1: it's the mind. It's the mind. But I definitely am working on it. Definitely working on it. Thank you so much for joining me this morning. All the best. I guess we'll be talking soon, seeing that I'm also on a mission to overcome the fear of being under the ocean.
4: So much for having us.
1: All right. That was Sue Jordan together with Dean Conde from the handicapped scuba crew. Together with the scuba crew, they'll be heading to Sedwana as well as to Mozambique sometime next month. If you want to join, feel free to do that. I am intentional about being part of the crew, not just telling their beautiful story, but feeling what it's like. Just overcoming that fear. You, it's not easy. It is 28 past 12 Central African time. Still very much interested to find out from you. How did you overcome this challenge of having a decent 8 hour sleep when you have so much to deliver on? Whoo, it is not easy. And I know that there's quite a number of people that your intention is to sleep, is to get in at least 5 hours. And those that have accepted that, well, I can do 4 hours in one night, it's not too late. Perhaps when we come together as a community and find out how, you might find out you're not alone. You're not the only one going through what you're going through, and that there are many other ways that could help you survive sleeplessness in as a professional. Do let me know. I am very much keen to find out how you overcame. That could also be able to assist someone who's going through that right now. We are at Channel Africa One on social media, and this that you're listening to is First Class Africa.
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0: Right, this one is called Stand Strong by Olga. It is 12:34 Central African Time, First Class Africa is the name of the show, and the name of the station is Channel Africa, the African perspective. I am Pulemule Batsi. That number that I want you to memorize, it must literally be right at the tip of your tongue every time you want to get in touch with us. It's +27 8 3. You don't need an O. +27 8 3 2 8 8 6 6 8 4. Looking at the challenge that professionals face, which is sleeplessness. And maybe one of the things that could really help us to, because there is a belief that if you move your body, get active during the day, you'll be so tired, but when you get home, you will be easily, you know, sleepy. But it's not always the case, because the mind has its own gymnastics and it plays its own sports. Okay, so if you've been through this and you found a way to deal, sometimes it takes talking to a friend about whatever it is that's creating a burden on you that you can't sleep. Sometimes it's not even about the job itself. It's not even about the workplace stress or the deliverables or the position that you hold. It could be the personal. But then what if it's the professional space that's causing you to not sleep? But it's also about the deliverables. It's about the job itself. The balancing act can be quite a lot, and that could also be the reason why you can't sleep. Let's talk about it. It's First Class Africa.
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All right, this one is called Africa by Habib Kunte on First Class Africa. And you are still listening to myself, Pulemo Lebatsi. We'll be doing this together until 2 p.m. today. We also played Ovami featuring Flavor by Oxlade. It is 12:43 Central African Time. Right about this time, we get into this now, ladies and gentlemen. This week for our music obsession, she hails from Botswana. She quickly won a spot in my heart with an album that she released back in the year 2021, and the album was called Neo. It has songs such as No Evil, Love's Light, Mokoro, Black Butterfly, Chwele, Slip Away, six songs from that album. She also released another album back in 2024 on the 10th of October, and it was called Alke Bulan. It was an EP, rather. If you haven't guessed, I mean, come on, how many clues can I give you? She's also playing in the background. She hails from Botswana. She went, listened to the song, applied herself, gave it life, and then gave us major goosebumps with it. A music obsession today is Mpho Sibina, and you know her probably from that particular song that was also just it also gave her much deserved popularity when she featured she was featured on the Major League song called Dinaledi. She's a celebrated singer-songwriter known for her soulful voice and her unique blend of neo soul, jazz, R&B, Afrofusion, and traditional Setswana musical influences. Was just born only in 1989 in Mutshudi in Botswana. She grew up in a music-loving family and artists such as Sade, Brenda Fassie. I mean, it's obvious listening to the song, which honestly I believe no one could have done a better job at giving it a modern feel and an Afro as well as an R&B feel to it. She also likes the likes of the international artists Bo Maria Carey, Boom Shaka as well, amongst her early inspiration. Now, ladies and gentlemen, let us take a listen to this rendition of Mabrrr's Too Late for Mama by none other than Mpho Sibina.

0: Imposibina, ladies and gentlemen, a very well deserves weekly music obsession, and in this case, artist obsession. Because what is this girl? What is this? We love you, and do keep an eye on her, because I have a feeling that there's going to be quite a lot that's coming from that beautiful voice, Botswana's very own Imposibina. To the guests that made this hour as beautiful as the melodies that we just heard, chatting about experiential travel as well as inclusive travel. Going out to Mozambique, the conversation made up the hour. Go out there, do something that you haven't done before. Embrace the unimaginable, face those fears, and just be the best version of yourself. Second hour is also going to be just as cool, so opulent, so first class, because I'm going to be joined by KK Robane about his latest release, a book called The Perfect Serve. And that's the conversation that we're going to be having in the second hour of First Class. Class Africa today on Channel Africa.
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2: The Alexandra Regional Court in Johannesburg, South Africa, has sentenced Abelamine Mugabe to 24 months in prison or a $24,000 fine for pointing a toy firearm, as well as 18 months imprisonment or a $12,000 fine for being in the country illegally. Meanwhile, his co-accused Tobias Matuhodze has been sentenced to 3 years imprisonment.
3: So basically what the magistrate said was that, you know, he has taken into consideration that the complainant or the victim did in fact withdraw the charges. So both of the accused will actually have to be deported. He is to be escorted by the investigating officer. However, in terms of Matonze, he will in fact have to serve his prison time, and thereafter he will in fact also be deported back to Zimbabwe.
1: Africa Update with Lulu Kabu, 12 to 1 p.m. Central African Time. 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

It's the sounds of Black Diamond this morning on First Class Africa. Just one of the very few first class groups that we have in the continent. And the song is called Banoi. Then, before this song, we had Credovit.

0: Let's talk about it on my personal social media page. That's if I want to talk about it. For now, let's get back into regular programming. It is 1 o'clock, top of the hour. It's the second hour of First Class Africa. That personal page is at Puleng Molebatsi on TikTok, Instagram, and Puleng _ PG on X. And remember, we also have the station social media pages at Channel Africa One. We are going to be talking books, books, and more books in this hour of the show.
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0: Welcome to it. It is gone just exactly 1 minute after 1 o'clock Central African time. A book obsession again, as I did mention earlier. It's about the Wimbledon tennis experience. This is a limited edition coffee table book inspired by the timeless elegance and tradition of Wimbledon, but interpreted through the uniquely South African creative lens. Acclaimed photographer KK Rabane joins us in the next few minutes to go through the pages of The Perfect Serve. Vele, we all want to know, what is The Perfect Serve?
3: The emperor, the conqueror, the champion, the lion is here. Hey!

0: like rata akir, you love the song. You like the hear the music. You like the song. I know that you guys like the song because it's one of the trending songs. Talking about trending songs, you can actually catch all the African trending songs on Chart Toppers every Saturday. This one is called Sase Zola. It is by Novex, Born King, Moonlight, Africa, and Snare. And we played Flavor with Game Changer. 9 minutes past 10 Central African time. What an eventful weekend. I know Diboke was playing last night and they won against England. Although I didn't watch the match because I did end up going to bed early. I'm old. I just love the compliments that, oh, you look so young. If you knew how old I was, you wouldn't be saying that. But keep them coming. I really like that. We are going to get into our book conversation later on. Are you watching the World Cup or just because your favorite team is no longer playing? Have you stopped? Do you follow? What's happening with you? I know Zai Khan is going to be joining me just before 2 p.m. to talk about the world of sports and so much more. Also, you can look forward to that. It's Africa at Play right now. Let's take a break. Madapiri Bazoshitika. Madapiri Bazoshitika. Mungalona Zama in Dedwe and Tumichigaoja Homela, Qua Africa, La Sami, Latuzulan Kansas, Ome Makulu, Enam Zugola South Africa, Kushita, Quantobeda, Obanda, Mabibala, Ome Aku Kalam Zugolo, Mungalan Kulebo, Zodani, Bazomez, Kushitigabu, South Africa, Bome and Tobeda, Ome Aku Kala, Obanda, Mabibala, Agutamangitsi.
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2: Odeshi Timaya with Flavor, as well as Young Alpha and Danga Fa by Credo V. Daniel. It is that particular Sunday where we really just accompany your Sunday meal preparation with good music. Listen, we don't want you to die. We want you to cool things down. I'm sure some of you had like a hectic weekend. This is how we're going to wind it out, looking at book conversations, and all the authors out there do reach out to us. We would love to have you here to talk about your books. Let us know what you're up to, inspiration behind your literature. You know, I think the conversation that we should have next on First Class Africa is the use of AI, right, in book writing. What makes an author? Is it because you kind of maybe created the first paragraph and then the rest was done through all these beautiful apps that really make our life simple? Or is it because you really took time to research the subject matter and you literally wrote that book? And then how far then do we go with including AI in that equation? Because with AI, we can be anything we want. Anyway, it is 20 minutes past 1 Central African time. Let's take a break.
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0: taken from a studio album called Seven. This song is called Dreams Are Made Of by Deborah Debs and Harambe by the late great Double HP Motswana wa ko gae. It is 12:30 Central African time. My fellow blondie is in the building. Popopopo, you made it. Look at you.
1: We have landed, Dumelang. How are you today?
0: Great, but today you're hiding your blondie locks, man. Because I brought the biggest, you know.
1: Yeah, the golden.
0: Of the collection of the goldie, blondie locks. You know. How are you? Are you from the Durban July?
1: No, I'm not from the Durban July. I think we've just been still like, you know, permeating from the Wimbledon experience. It's just been like so fascinating. It's so hard to keep our eyes off it. But at the same time, we've been cheering people from Durban July and what they've been doing, designers, photographers, you know. So I think it's just great spirits right now.
0: Okay. Yes. Ladies and gentlemen, this is a friend of mine. I even forgot to say KK is here. Just, but KK is here.
1: Yes. KK Rabani Dumelang Lekai. How's everyone all the way? Channel Africa.
0: Thank you so much.
1: Yeah.
0: Yes. Now, guys, from fashion and architecture to travel and photography, books have become more than just beautiful objects to display, right? They are visual archives that preserve moments, they celebrate culture, they tell stories that can be revisited for generations. Now, my guest has done exactly that with The Perfect Serve, a limited edition book called The Perfect Serve, of course, inspired by the timeless elegance of tradition of Wimbledon. Can I call your book Coffee Table Book? Because I feel like it does.
1: Yeah, no, definitely.
0: It is.
1: Yeah, it really was one of the inspirations. You know, we've been, you know, traveling different coffee spaces. You know, go to someone's lounge or you go to the airport lounge and there's this coffee table book right in front of you, allowing you to like detach from just like digital experiences where you can like just, you know, be elegant and silent in the visual language that, you know, any coffee table book allows you to travel.
0: Yeah.
1: So it was like a note of travel. So yes, we can call it a coffee table book.
0: Yeah.
1: Yes.
0: I can hug you badly because now there's like so many terms to everything. So yes, I don't want to just imagine that it is, you know? So let's talk about this book, The Perfect Serve.
1: Yeah.
0: Tell me what inspired, of course it was the tennis, the Wimbledon, the culture and all of that. But when would you come in?
1: Mm. Oh. Wow, thank you so much for this opportunity. I think even Stella and the team really put something phenomenal together. I think initially it was inspired, you know, through, you know, family experiences. When I was young, my father used to be a sports project manager and he would take us to any sports on holidays. One of the times it was tennis and we didn't know anything about it and he just put us right in there. Mm-hmm. And, you know, you got to learn something new and learn its such elegance within the sport. And you know, one moment they, you know, at the end of it, they called at the end of the tournament, they just said Rabani and it's three of us. And I just went, but they actually meant my other sisters had won the competition. But the idea really permeated from, you know, the longing of having visual physical copies within our homes, right? And having such a strong backing within the Wimbledon tradition, within Stella's craft, it was like such a beautiful moment to kind of go back to craft, go back to, you know, seeing things physically. You know, we're in love with vinyls now. So how do we get that across? And we'd done a photo shoot back in the days as well that really was inspired by Santum Fukeng and with the artists there. And I was one of the people in that mural, in that image, in that tennis series. Mm-hmm. And I think, you know, when I looked at how do we also extend myself within this journey of tennis, within this journey of elegance, within this journey of African opulence, because that's really where I've been, you know, putting my feet down and trying to really understand what is African opulence in our time. So that really stems from dissecting what are the sports that we are not really engaging with to the highest level locally, and how do we position ourselves from, you know, creating visual experiences that people can connect to, even some a young child from Soweto or Tembisa or Katlehong that could say, oh, he looks like me, and he's creating around tennis, you know, and finds a fascination around the sport, you know, that are not so common within our culture. So it was really trying to bring that voice out through, you know, what we do best is through our visual expression. And I think it was really a beautiful moment that Stella really found to connect to their story of how, you know, we can tell that story in the African lens. Mm. And more importantly, preserving the African opulence story through story, craft, and, you know, a physical, tangible piece.
0: All right, KK Rabane, ladies and gentlemen, we're talking about the coffee table book that is visually appealing, but it's in black and white, I found.
1: Most of it is black and white. Mm. I think 80% of it, because it was, and then it goes with color, because we found an amazing court in Serengeti with Karen, and it was quite a beautiful experience to really go in the tradition of things. You know, black and white really ages well. And it really was, you know, a visual conversation of how do we still preserve a timelessness within the visual language of the color, you know, where it feels like a nostalgic feel. So I wanted the book to have a nostalgic tone going into the future, where you look at this and say, oh, this looks like it's from the 80s, looks like it's from the time of Wimbledon, but reimagined, right? Re-envisioned with, you know, new faces. You know, at the time it was like your Arthur Ashe, and now you have Coco, we have the Williams sisters, you know. So I think it was just that time of trying to bring that nostalgia within the book. But with the colors now, you know, you'll see it really still translates, you know, what we're interested in, the colors of Wimbledon, the purple, the green, and also more importantly, the touch of red of Stella, you know, because it's worth more.
0: You know, I want to talk about just, you know, adding that South African feel to just spoke about, you know, relating, having to relate to someone, a young boy in one of Africa's biggest townships, Soweto, look at it and see themselves in there. But I want to look at the distinct features that really bring in the South African perspective to this book.
1: So me, myself, you know, as a South African, I think, you know, being part of this journey, it's more of a global moment where everyone is watching what's happening in Africa. And, you know, I think this moment also speaks to, you know, who we are, you know, me being like, you know, birthed here, and inspired by, you know, African people, you know, and everywhere. I think, you know, me being the first vehicle, drawing in that, working with local designers for the apparel that goes on the actual visual, you know, working with other models and communities, you know, like one of them being Tsepo's, running a tennis club called, you know, Beyond Baseline. Working with them, you know, who are real life people participating in tennis, that really brings that space of, it's not just communicating it visually, but it's actually giving you an angle or a space if you want to go and participate. Where do you go? So I think it is more even like the location, like the Ellis Park, shooting at those spaces that had such profound moments in tennis history. In our country, you know, at the height of the height, it's still one of the biggest capacity of any tennis court in South Africa. You know, still looking into those spaces that, you know, maybe forgotten. And I think really bringing a new voice and a new light and a new home, you know, through a refined elegance of, you know, tradition in tennis, a craftsmanship through, you know, the textile and the texture of the book. Bringing a new minimalistic approach to how we view ourselves. And I think, you know, these are one of the things of trying to find what African opulence means in terms of luxury, in terms of, you know, spacing, in terms of stillness. This allows us to really go there as one of those representative. Because I think most of the time when we think African, we think patterns, you know. And I think, you know, when you look at me, I'm African enough. you know, that anything that I put on me is a symbol of, you know, Africa evolving, you know, into the future. So I think that's the one thing I wanted to debunk was, you know, us saying it's an African story does not mean that I need to be in print for it to exist and inspire the young generation in Africa.
0: Mm. Are you a photographer or are you a model? Well, you're a photographer and a model and now author.
1: I wouldn't go into author per se. Okay. Okay. I think more
0: curator.
1: Yeah, curator, creative director. I love saying cultural architect, because it really just, you know, helps you build systems, build communities that really have, you know, a thriving of, you know, creating within, you know, a creative space where you have people collaborate, you know. And I think that's the beauty of this space. You know, photography was one of my entry points into, you know, communicating our language. And then as you go, you try to, you know, you want to learn everything around the creative field, photography, videography, lighting, you know, set design, you know, performance art, so that whenever your time is ready, when you're ready to tell your story, you're well equipped, you know, in how you can delegate to amazing photographers or understand their language to be able to translate and create such an amazing body of art. And I think with this, it was really, you know, being the muse of the story, you know, living the story where, you know, you get to go to these spaces, get to experience tennis locally, and you get to also embody the visual art that you want to see. So I think it's been that journey in this book, being the curator and director and the muse of, you know, the perfect serve.
0: Okay, we're going to take a break. I have to take a break now. It is 18 minutes before 1 o'clock Central African time. We're talking about the perfect serve.
1: The perfect serve.
0: After this
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3: Nkosingi Pile Mbanza, you are Zawadi Yabu. Could you tell us about the story? Because it is a Swahili name.
4: I'm Nkosingi Pile, meaning a gift from God. My name is Zawadi Yamungu. In Swahili means a gift from God. So Zawadi Yamungu is a direct translation of my name, a Zulu name, Nkosingi Pile. And I know that my father was waiting to have a boy child as a firstborn.
5: But then they did not change the name either way.
4: They still believe that I was Nkosingi Pile. God gave them a gift, a girl child. And they named me way before they even knew I was a girl. 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
0: All right, the conversation is around literature, and we're talking about this visual book called The Perfect Serve with KK Robani. Okay, so it looks very retro, you know, 80%, like you said, is in black and white, and it gives that old school vibe.
1: Yeah.
0: And it's about the culture of Wimbledon and tennis itself, and where you feature, how you see yourself in the book. I want to look at African opulence can often be excluding. You know, you speak about opulence and being opulent, just merely because of a journey that is ongoing as Africans, right? Where else can you take this piece of beyond the coffee tables? And because it's for us people that fly. How else can we break that barrier, you know, with work like that without taking away from it?
1: Yeah, so I think more importantly is to do the work. You know, a lot of the times, you know, so many things I've seen, a lot of panel discussions, a lot of moments of, you know, people just coming together and not really putting the work of reimagining who we are. I think in, you know, in the day in, we in, a lot of the times we are more visual. We're visual speakers. So I think the beauty about this opportunity is creating and seeing ourselves in a different light, you know, consistently, whether, you know, in Africa, we're going through the phase we're going in right now, the situations we're going in, you know, you need that sense of optimism. And I think that's been one of the drivers of the work we've been bringing, is that, you know, with a world with so much negative, you know, outputs that's been, you know, being fed, a lot of the times, like, what is positive about where we are right now, where we're going? And I think you can do so much with optimism that it can really drive and aspire people to actually do work, to move into spaces that have unfamiliarity and have the confidence to actually achieve much more than they, you know, the situations or circumstances give them the opportunity to. And I think, you know, bringing in this space, you know, where African opulence becomes a reminder of the elegance that you bestow inside of you. Mm-hmm. And I think that's one thing this book really, you know, says, that you are of that, you know, you are of elegance, you are deserving of higher regard, you know, your story matters. And I think that's one thing this book is for, is really to ignite a new sense of optimism within self, within Africans. You know, it's not a story about, I know we're always known for resilience, you know, struggle, but what about, you know, we channel our sense of opulence within the story, you know, our sense of music that has that, you know, our culture that carries that. How do we bring that, you know, in the refined manner with the new technology, with the new experiences, with the new book? Because this is like recently. So it speaks for the next generation. And I think that's more of what the symbol is. It's about a metamorphosis of thought, of how do we ignite the new generation and have symbols and physical copies that say, this was a moment that spoke to what I can become or who I am within. And then we generate that and we really focus on the positives of who we are as, you know, as a continent, who we are as people, and also as global influences. Because I think the more important thing is, we are collaborators of a global world, you know, a global impact. We get inspired by people in Japan, people in, you know, Baku, people in different spaces, and we get inspired by that. And how do we also show that within our work, this global collaboration, this global inspiration, that, you know, someone from anywhere in the world can pick this up and have that sense of, you know, ignite of optimism. And I think that's really what this book is a symbol of, hence the all white, you know, tradition within the book. It's, you know, locally it's like, oh, you're wearing all white. It's like very angelic. But behind that meaning, there's a sense of richness around elegance, around hope, around that sense of rhetoric. So I think it's that symbol that this book carries for me.
0: Right. We've reached, I mean, the end of the conversation.
1: We just began.
0: The last pages of the book.
1: Yes.
0: Yes. So we can close it up now and enjoy a Sunday lunch. Thank you so much for coming.
1: Thank you guys for the amazing opportunity. Thank you to Stella Atois, for really, you know, believing in young creatives, collaborating with us. And thank you for you being a storyteller and allowing us this platform of making history and, you know, documenting our stories, and you know, all the best to your listeners, and for anyone out there who's, you know, believing in something bigger, a bigger world, a bigger country, and more exciting. Yeah, super excited to see you on the next one.
0: So then where can people get the book? Is it out for sale, or it's literally for like certain spaces?
1: So it will be in certain spaces. It's more of an exclusive drop where it was more primarily for the people who were invited to the experience, friends of the brand. And more importantly, it was just the beginning, you know, with Stella, where they were just activating, you know, a young creative, and they wanted to just see that come to life. So the support we were getting from that, hence, it's just the start. It's just chapter one and two more.
0: Yes. All right, Zaikhan is going to be joining me in a short while. We're going to be talking about Africa at Play. There were matches throughout the weekend. Which one did you catch?
1: I catched the France and Paraguay game.
0: I watched a bit of rugby last night.
1: Oh yes, oh yes,
0: that on is TV. I mean, the Boki
1: won. Oh no, they are sensational. What a game! And I think they keep flying the flag very high.
0: Yeah. All right. So Africa Play is also going to be here, I mean, with Zai, from 2 o'clock until 4 o'clock today. And but I'm still here. I'm not going anywhere. KK and I've got so much work to do behind the scenes. It's going to be so much fun. He brought the whole family and they're all wearing white.
1: Zai, and she's wearing white.
0: Hey, so let's take a break.
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0: Okay, Africa Play is going to start at 2 until 5, not 4. Pardon me for that. It is the 5th of July. Zai, I don't even keep tabs of the calendar. Even if I do, I just don't have real sense of time.
14: And not when there's so much happening. It's the World Cup, it's Formula One, it's Wimbledon.
0: You've been watching all of them.
14: July. Like serious ADHD. Yo. Like,
0: Wait, have you been watching all of them? Or you catch what you can catch. You must also sleep, you know?
14: There's something called the highlights packages, so I can also do that.
0: Do the most so you can give us the most. How's your weekend, though?
14: I want you to fasten your seatbelt. Because you know what? We'll start on the grid. Kimi Antonelli, he lit up Silverstone, so he'll be in pole position, just pipping, you know, the Ferrari's team of Charles Leclerc and Lewis Hamilton. So yeah, Formula One giving us all the drama before the lights even go out. So that's exciting. I know who I'm rooting for. Do you know who you are rooting for?
0: For Formula One?
14: Yeah.
0: You know, for someone who doesn't really invest a lot, I'll say Kim Kardashian's boyfriend. You can tell it. Which part of the spectators I'm at.
14: You can tell.
0: Yeah. I'm a pop culture girl.
14: You're definitely in the fast lane. Yeah. That's for sure.
0: Louis, while you're still with Kim, we are here for you, son.
14: Well, let's hope he can win. But then we'll also swap our racing shoes for some running shoes. So we're going to do APSA Run Your City. We've got Nicola Martin. She'll be joining us, Durban, getting ready for the 10K. So we've got all the fastest legs as well. So yeah, get ready for Africa We're just warming up.
0: Mm. All right, that's Zai Khan. She's going to be with you in exactly 5 minutes on Africa at Play. And as for me, at 2 o'clock, I'm going to be heading home to make hearty meals. It's my thing now. That's the spot that I've been engaging in. The kitchen, making simple meals. Yesterday, I made spinach and I was so proud of myself. Spinach with potatoes and cooking oil and raja.
14: Oh, yummy.
0: That's the spot for me, all right? It takes a lot to get me to stand in the kitchen and cook. Today, I'm going to make another simple dish that I'm also going to enjoy after this. Wow. So thank you to everybody else that's been keeping tabs on Africa at Play. No, am I taking your show now?
14: You're taking over.
0: No, people that's been keeping tabs on First Class Africa. I'll be back next Sunday at 12 p.m. until 2 p.m. Thank you so much to all my guests. Yes, and you beautiful listeners, and the support that I find at the most weirdest moments ever. Just the other day, I was cutting something ready for air, and someone said, why am I not hearing you on the radio? I'm like, what radio are you talking about? He said, but I was listening to Channel Africa and I can't hear you. I'm like, what do you mean? Well, now you can hear me, and a shout out to y'all, and let's do this every single Sunday. Now it's going to be a party 4 minutes before 2 o'clock Central African time. It's a goodbye from me.
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1: 2 o'clock Central African time. Hello, Africa. Welcome to your Sunday sporting playground. This is Africa at Play. I'm Zai Khan. Today,

0: You know what they say, champions. Champions need talent, but they also need spirit. Thank you, Questa, featuring Wale there with spirit. And speaking of champions, we'll kick off Africa at Play in Tanzania, where Simba SC are roaring again, the Lions. All right, they've edged rivals Azam FC 1-0 in Zanzibar to lift the 2025-26 Tanzanian FA Cup after a tense battle that went right down to fine margins that decided the finals. Now, after the celebration, Senegalese midfielder Alassane Moodo Kanté shared his thoughts on what the victory means for Simba.
1: It was a nice match. Finally, it's never easy. It's always hard. We have to work. Like, it's our hard work we have today. We work very hard this season. We work very hard for this moment. Sure. We wanted this moment. We wanted this trophy. We fight for this and we have it.
2: After that, how do you feel?
1: Very, very, very good.
2: Yes.
1: Very, very good.

0: are so happy and so proud. Simba fan, I think they are so happy today because they pushed this team all the season. We have bad moment, we have good moment, but we wanted this kind of moment for them every time. We are so happy. And thank you so much for Simba fans.
1: All right, from the roar of Simba to the roar of the Springboks at Ellis Park, the world champions started their championship campaign in brutal fashion, beating England 45-21 in Johannesburg. Here's Springbok captain Peter Steff du Toit after the match.
2: Of course, we went a bit off track. We made a few mistakes. They kicked the ball back in behind the back, similar to what they did in the 2023 World Cup semi-finals. So we were kind of used to it. We knew what to do at the end of the stage. And that's why, luckily, in the second half, we could manage it and we could execute what we're supposed to do.
1: We'll bring you more on that story of the Springboks' victory right here on their own backyard. What a dominant display and a special afternoon for Cheslin Kolbe and Damian Willemse as they celebrated their 50th Test cap. So much more coming up here on Africa at Play. Don't touch that dial.
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4: Did you know that men are actually far less likely to seek help for mental health challenges, often suffering in silence until they reach crisis point? June is Men's Mental Health Month. It's important for us to broaden society's understandings around mental distress and what that looks like for men.
5: With men, I think it's more subtle behaviors because men are not going to say, I'm depressed or I am anxious.
4: Yeah.
5: But what they might say is, I'm tired, I'm stressed, I just need to push through. It may look like increased irritability. It may look like increase in substance usage or alcohol abuse or withdrawing from family or even spending excessive amount of time at work. These can all be warning signs, but they're very much more subtle in men because we kind of dismiss it as, that's just the way of.
4: Dr. Alicia Porter, member of the South African Society for Psychiatrists.
3: The Journal with Matsiko Mosito. 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

0: Coco Loco by Ravinho, and from Coco Loco to absolutely Turbo Loco. We're heading to Silverstone, where Kimi Antonelli has claimed pole position for the 2026 British Grand Prix with a blistering time, putting Mercedes in front ahead of Charles Leclerc and home favourite Lewis Hamilton. Silverstone ready, the British crowd buzzing, the front row is spicy. Let's take a listen to that F1 press conference.
1: Welcome to the top three qualifiers for the FIA Formula One British Grand Prix. In third place, Lewis Hamilton. In second place, Charles Leclerc. And taking his fifth pole of this 2026 season, our pole sitter, Kimi Antonelli. Kimi, great job. What a Saturday you're having here at Silverstone. That final lap of Q3 looked exceptional. Was it close to perfection?
2: It was a very tidy lap. Was a lap where I put everything together. Maybe sector one I struggle a little bit throughout the session. I was a bit inconsistent there, but sector two and three I felt very good, so it was a very good lap.
1: You were the first car on track for that pole lap. How unusual was it to adopt that run plan?
2: I'm not a fan of going first for the last run, but I was a little bit stressed in the out lap. But then just try to focus on what I had to do, and luckily it worked out.
1: Kimi, it seems you're just getting happier and happier with the car here at Silverstone. I mean, how much better is it today than it was in sprint qualifying yesterday?
2: I think it was we didn't change the car, so the car felt good. Also, yesterday felt good. But yesterday was also more a matter of trying to maximize the grip and everything. Today was a bit trickier, but I think on that regard, I put a lot more together compared to yesterday.
1: Just tell us about the front end of your car, because in Q1, we saw George Russell have his off at Loughfield. We saw your first run as well at Turn 3, have a little issue there. Is there something awry at the front end that you and George are having to work around?
2: Well, with our car, we struggle a little bit with front locking. So especially in a condition like today that you have the tailwind into turn three, front locking was, very easy to achieve. So in my Q2 run one, I locked the front, but also had a little issue with the brake pedal, which it didn't respond initially to when I applied the brake. So that also delayed the whole braking phase. So I also had too much speed in. But to be fair, we did some setting adjustments, and then it helped me to regain the confidence on braking.
1: Okay, let's just throw it forward to the race tomorrow. What are going to be the biggest challenges, do you think?
2: Get a good start like we did today, and then, I have these two behind me, so they've been quick today. So especially at the start of the race, so just gonna try to get a good start and get into a good rhythm, and then hopefully we will be able to achieve a great result. But other than that, just gonna try to focus on the race that I have to do and just try to maximize.
1: And having raced and gone wheel to wheel with Lewis in the sprint this morning, do you think you're going to have the faster car?
2: Well, in the sprint, we definitely had a faster car. Mainly on deck, we seem a little bit better with the tires. So, hopefully we can keep that for tomorrow as well.
1: All right. Kimi, thank you very much. Great quali by you. Charles, let's come to you now. Great job as well. You found a huge chunk of time between run one and run two in Q3. Where exactly did you find the time?
3: Oh, just by pushing a bit more everywhere. But honestly, result, I'm actually quite happy with exactly what you said, because that normally means that I know where the limits of the car, and then for the second run in Q3, it's been my strength in the past, where I get to Q3 and I find something extra for the second run in Q3, and I had a bit lost that feeling recently. I've been working very, very hard to try and get back that feeling. It feels like today was one, this feeling was back. But where I'm focused now is to keep that feeling, because I know how much it relies on fine-tuning and small details. But I feel like today we've done a step forward.
1: Tell us more about that feeling and what you need from the car to get it.
3: My driving style is quite aggressive, which seemed to work quite well at the beginning of the year. But recently, for one reason or another, it was just incredibly difficult to put things together. It's true also that we've had 2-3 races where I was struggling with also some particulars on the car, but even since then it was just very difficult. It wasn't coming as easy is not the word, because it's never easy, but as natural as it should in qualifying. But today we did quite a few changes from yesterday sprint qualifying and sprint race, and I felt more at ease. But it's only a small part of the job. Tomorrow we've got a very long race ahead, and I'm looking forward to show the progress as well in the race.
1: 52 laps tomorrow. Can you beat the man on your left?
3: I don't know, but I'll do my best. This is definitely the target. So then whether we'll manage to do so, I don't know. But Kimi had an incredible pace this morning. We'll try and make his life as hard as possible. And if there's the opportunity to win, I hope I can take it.
1: All right, very well done to you. And Lewis, let's come to you now. We've just been discussing how Charles found a big chunk of time between run one and run two. You didn't. Do you feel there was more time in the car today?
4: No, not particularly. I think in run two, my run two was pretty decent, but I had I lost my deployment. There was a problem with the deployment, basically, and I lost like 3/10 to down the back straight. But that got fixed for towards the end. I just struggled more in this qualifying session with the car, a lot more understeer. But I'm still happy to be up here.
1: I mean, a lot of people will think, gosh, you weren't as quick as you were in sprint pole yesterday, but that's down to the understeer, down to the deployment that you've just talked about?
4: Yeah, those two. The braking, for example, for turn three, Kimi wasn't talking about it, but that was quite inconsistent for me today with the settings that we ended up choosing. But happy to see both Charles and I up here.
1: Look, and after everything you learned in the sprint this morning, how confident are you for the race tomorrow? Can you beat the man on your right?
4: I mean, we couldn't this morning, so I don't think that really changes. And he's just gone way quicker than I went yesterday. So nothing's changed between this morning and nothing will change between today and tomorrow. We'll do our best to hold on to them, but ultimately, if he gets a clean run, he'll be gone.
1: All right, look, good luck with that, Lewis. Thank you very much. Let's now open this to the floor. Name a publication, please. Who's first?
5: Josh Hutter from The Race. Kimi, if anyone looks at yours and George's GPS traces or listens to the onboard, they'll notice the lift-off before the start-finish straight over the line. Can you just explain sort of how difficult that was to kind of time that perfectly, and just how kind of counterintuitive it can be with these engines still in terms of the best way for the fastest time?
0: Well, there we go. That was the trio, the top three trio you've heard there. The voices of Lewis Hamilton, Charles Leclerc and Kimi Antonelli. Pole position, pressure and Ferrari chasing. That's the British Grand Prix, which is being set up beautifully. So we'll keep an eye on that. We're going to slow it down. Just a moment. We'll keep the feet moving. When we come back after this, we will chat to Nicola Martin, Elite Athlete Manager for the APSA Run Your City Series. That's coming up and more here on Africa at Play.
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0: South Africa's very own global superstar, Tyler, with number one. And talking about being number one, now we move from topping the charts to chasing records on the road. The streets of Durban are getting ready for the speed and some history because the 9th annual APSA Run Your City Durban 10 kilometers takes place. And it's become one of Africa's premier road races, bringing together world-class international athletes and our very own South African stars. Now, joining us, we'll unpack it with Nicola Martin. She's the athlete manager for the APSA Run Your City series. Welcome to Africa at Play, Nicola.
1: Thank you. Thank you for having me.
0: Please tell me, what does an elite athlete manager actually do?
1: So, besides being a mom to all the athletes for the race weekend, it involves quite a lot of contracting the athletes, to ensuring all their paperwork, the international athletes, is a lot of things for their visas that we need to do. And then, of course, just putting together the elite field with South African international athletes and just trying to build fields that are competitive and, that we can showcase the greatest 10K runners in South Africa and Africa.
0: And you also have a very elite field that takes part in this big race, and it also gets the fans excited. Tell us why this race is so special.
1: So we are really, really excited. We're calling it the greatest 10K on African soil, mm-hmm. the APSA Run Your City Durban 10K, and headlining that is, of course, Joshua Cheptegei. So he comes to us, he's the current world record holder in the 5,000 and the 10,000 meters. He's a double Olympic champion and, got three world titles. So he's headlining the field, but on the men's and the women's side, we're really, really excited that we believe we've really got the best field and we're going to see some phenomenal racing on Sunday.
0: It does look like there's going to be some phenomenal racing because there's a lot of talk about history and a sub 27 minutes men's race and a sub 30-minute women's race. How realistic is this?
1: So, that's been a dream for many years, and the APSA Run Your City has really strived for this excellence, and every year we try and get closer and closer to these marks, and part of that is creating these opportunities for athletes to come to South Africa and Africa to race. And, alongside Joshua Cheptegei, we've got the likes of Gilbert Kiprotich, who ran a 27:01 in a half marathon recently. There's Felix Masai, who's also got a low 27-minute 10K. And the women's side, we've got the second fastest woman in 2026, Brenda Chepchicher. She ran 29:25 earlier this year, so she's in phenomenal shape. And then, of course, we've got Taylor Kavanagh, who's really in the peak of her career and running really, really well. So we really believe that on a good day, we're just hoping that all the weather conditions come together. But we really believe that we've got a field that can push each other. And, those times are really realistic and we hope to bring the best on race day.
0: And, speaking about the best, for any elite runner, how valuable is it to compete against world champions and record holders?
1: So we've seen it over the years and how, the sport in South Africa and athletics in South Africa is the times are getting faster and faster. We're seeing South African records being broken quite regularly now. And we really believe that these opportunities to run against the very best in the world motivates our South Africans. It pushes them to be better and, of course, inspires the younger generation. And I think if you're a young runner and you're coming to run in Durban and you're standing on the same start line as Joshua Cheptegei, I think it's really, really motivating, whether you're an elite athlete or just a regular runner.
0: Absolutely. Next to the great Mr. Cheptegei himself, who wouldn't want to be inspired? So this year there's a faster course and a 7 a.m. start. What is this difference and how much difference would this detail make?
1: So you won't believe just the small detail on a course. You always look at a course and say, is it flat? How many corners are there? Is it suitable for records? And the team have worked really hard this year in just trying to make the course as you know, as fast as possible. So we really believe it's going to make a difference. And of course, every second counts when you're chasing these times. And the 7 a.m. start is also great because the weather conditions should be perfect at around 7 a.m. in the morning.
0: I just want to understand the route quickly. Just take us through it. And it sounds also very scenic and touristy as well.
1: It is, yes. So, you know, the APSA Run Your City series is all about running in the city centres. So we start on MY Avenue right in front of the Moses Mabhida Stadium, and we head straight on MY into the city centre, you know, past the Durban Convention Centre, past the City Hall, and then, of course, down onto the promenade for the last 3 kilometres. So it really takes in all the sights of Durban, as well as being nice and fast and conducive to good racing.
0: Oh, it sounds amazing. And finally, Nicola, for some of us who will not be in Durban, we want to follow the action. How do we do that?
1: So the event will be broadcast live on the SABC Sports on all their channels. So you can watch it live and also just follow us on our Facebook pages at Durban 10K to follow all the action. It's going to be really, really exciting.
0: So no excuses then. Whether you are watching with your coffee in your hand, anyone can be part of this, even if you're on the couch, right?
1: Absolutely, and we really encourage people to watch. We're expecting fireworks. It's going to be great.
0: All right, Nicola Martin, Elite Athlete Manager for the APSA Run Your City Series. Thank you so much for joining us. Records could fall, stars will shine. Durban streets, once again, going to belong to the runners. And good luck to everyone taking part, whether you're chasing a world record or just, you know, chasing the person that's going to be dressed as a superhero ahead of you. Just keep moving. This is Africa at Play on Channel Africa. The warm-up and the rip-ups, the pitch and the pundits. 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

0: Salif Keita with Djembe, the rhythms of Africa taking us across the continent. And speaking of across the continent, you also heard a beautiful song, Kanye Nawe, featuring Surprise Nene here on Africa at Play. All right, it's time now where the World Cup has given us incredible goals. It's given us incredible drama, and we've seen it all at play. England felt they should have had a penalty against DR Congo after Harry Kane went down in the box, while Senegal supporters, they were left frustrated after Belgium were awarded a late penalty deep into extra time. So we're asking, is the quality of refereeing at this World Cup top notch? Or some big decisions that are stealing the spotlight? Because there's been plenty of debate around plenty of these matches where we walk out feeling, oh, that team, didn't it feel like there was something off? VAR, the referee's decision. And I think that's the one thing that we want to get the conversation going. Our Zambian correspondent, Namchana Namchana, file the package on this.
1: Rise and shine with Peter Ndoro and Tsepiso Makwetla.
2: So how do you respond to Niger's new penal code, which criminalizes same-sex relationships and imposes prison terms of up to 10 years?
3: Yes, I think the Niger legal system is responding to what is more or less a clarion call to criminalize unnatural relationships among people of same sex. And it's a response to the growing tendency of the West to continue to impose their beliefs and understanding of human rights on the African continent and other developing countries.
2: That's Dr. Samson Osagie, who's a Nigerian lawyer and former vice president of the African Bar Association. And there are those that are defending it and many that are saying it's out of order. Where do you sit?

0: last whistle to the final word. Africa I Play with Sai Khan on Channel Africa, the African perspective.
1: England felt they should have had a penalty against the Democratic Republic of Congo when Harry Kane was brought down in the box, while Senegal manager Pep Thiaw lamented the late penalty that ultimately knocked his side out of the 2026 FIFA World Cup, insisting he saw no infringement. We are asking, is the quality of refereeing at this year's ongoing World Cup in the United States, Canada and Mexico top-notch? I have with me Wesley Mazunda. Wesley, England felt that they should have had a penalty. They should have been awarded a penalty against the Democratic Republic of Congo when their captain Harry Kane was brought down in the box, while manager of the Senegalese team Pepe Thiaw lamented the late penalty that ultimately knocked his side out of the FIFA World Cup, insisting he saw no infringement. Wesley, is the quality of refereeing at this year's World Cup top-notch?
2: Thank you very much for this question. Very interesting indeed. For the officiating, is the quality of referring at this year's World Cup top-notch? In my view, I'm not very impressed personally, but it seems there are very little, it's not as obvious as the Africa Cup of Nations. It's not as obvious. I feel they just ended Africa Cup of Nations that was held in Morocco. You can't detect it, but I feel there are certain instances I've seen. The instance for Keane in the case of England versus DRC, that in my view was not a penalty. That one, I think I can even vouch for other situations, not that one. That one, I don't agree. That was a right call. For the penalty for Senegal, maybe, maybe not. Senegal is a victim now, so it's very difficult. And when they cry, it's difficult to understand. But with refereeing, I still stand on the same point. If a team is aggrieved, there are channels that you obviously can follow. Make sure you use those channels that you go and complain to. And the complaints should be brought out in the open. In this case, it's FIFA. I talked about this from CAF. Now, this is FIFA, the world governing body. Those who've got complaints, like in this case for England. So let them be investigated deeply and see if it's the right call or the wrong call. Speak to the parties involved, the English who are complaining, the Senegalese who are complaining as well. Sit them down. It's good for mutual respect. This is a game that should unite people. At the end of the day, you don't have misconceptions that eventually lead to players walking off the pitch, like the bad manners that happened at the Africa Cup of Nations. That resulted as that came as a result of a lot of things that built up, building towards the final of the tournament. I mean, it was just obvious for certain teams. They just looked like they were, you know, being favored. It was too much. In this case, it's a smart way at the World Cup, FIFA World Cup. It's smart. I can see through it, but it's smart. You know, it's very difficult to detect, but it's sad. Let football be clean. Let's not start taking football. You know, we always condemn, bash ourselves in Africa, but I think world football should put itself in order. We love football. Let football be clean. Let football be fair. Let everybody be happy. Let people lose in a just way. You know, you've lost fair and square based on the preparations that you put in. Tactically, you've been outsmarted as a team. Accept it. Not where, you know, the referees department is bringing out, you know, certain decisions that you're not happy about, you know, maybe brushed aside or whatever the case, because, you know, it starts bringing up misconceptions. Others thinking, you know, maybe certain teams are being favored to get to the latter stages for various reasons, which is not good. That in the end compromises the professionalism of the competition. So that is my view on the topic.
1: Wesley, as always, thank you so much for having taken time to talk to us.
2: Thank you very much.
1: Wesley Mazunda, sports analyst. We were looking at England that felt that they should have been awarded a penalty against the Democratic Republic of Congo when Harry Kane was brought down in the box, while the Senegal manager Pep Thiaw lamented the late penalty that ultimately knocked his side out of the 2026 FIFA World Cup, insisting he saw no infringement. We were asking, is the quality of refereeing at this year's World Cup top-notch? We had the sports analyst Wesley Mazunda for Channel Africa Sport. Namchana, namchana from Zambia.
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0: Oh, how beautiful is this song, Barita with Jiggy Zinto. I think it's the perfect preparations for us to prepare ourselves for the thunder that's about to come your way. It's the Springbok Thunder. Coming up after the break on Africa at Play, we'll head back to Ellis Park.
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4: Evan got a knock against his head, and we gave him as much chance as possible because we thought it was a really important game. And then CR, Evan was Wednesday or Tuesday, and then CR yesterday pulled his hamstring. So those were the changes.
5: Rushy, great start to the game again, and then things just seemed to go a little bit flat in the second quarter. How pleased were you then with that second half? Guys really controlled.
4: Yeah.
5: You know, having got a bit of a fright before half time, really controlled things in the second half.
4: Yeah, look, we did definitely see flashbacks of last year, and I think it's easy to say now after we won that we learned from mistakes, but the chat was definitely half-time. Boys, we've been here. We know how it feels if we don't rectify things in the second half. And certainly a lot of things like Tony and Stocker, what they said at half-time was really spot on. And a lot of the, obviously we had to be really honest with one another half-time. But yes, because of that experience, you look for Peter Steph probably hasn't played two games in a lot of months. Marni plays in the B division to see how he fits into the straight back into test match rugby. Then obviously all the changes prior to the game, Paul de Villiers and Cameron, he hasn't played this test match level before. So, and then obviously the intensity of guys like Grant Williams, who hasn't played rugby in probably 3-4 months. So it's normally the biggest challenge for us after not playing together for 7 months is how quickly can we get in sync, and then how match fit the guys can be. And a lot of the guys tick those boxes for us, which we are happy about. But spot on with what you said, but luckily we had that game last year where we could rectify things during the halftime chat and then obviously during the second half.
6: How happy are you with the performance of the young guys, and how happy are you with the preparation of the guys for the World Cup and after the World Cup?
4: No, sometimes, injuries happen and it's never nice. I mean, if you ask me, I wouldn't prescribe it for any team to lose the guys on the team photos at left and the right of me, which are the most caps in the team, or the captain and the most caps in the team, to lose them prior to a game. But then, I think our average age was 31 when those guys were in. And when the other boys came in, our average age was 27. So suddenly, you must see the positive in that, and that Paul now stays test match rugby, and he will certainly learn from this. And the same with Cameron. And then Pity playing lock and being captain at the same time and playing four lock, which he hasn't played for a while. And then a guy like, yeah, so we're happy. Sometimes if we lost the game, I would have sat here and said, yes, we couldn't handle what happened to us during this week. But now it's nice to say that it did happen. And again, now, there's not to moan about it, but we actually have 8 locks out now. I can name them for you. John Klein, Salman Murat, Ergius Neyman, Evan Etzebet, Lodi Jager, Franco Mostert, Riley Norton. There's another one. It's 8. I'm not saying that to have empathy or sympathy. I'm saying that, I would have loved to give Riley a run here. But then Ben Jason comes on, and I thought Ben Jason had a really good impact when he was on the field. And yeah, we could mingle it a little bit with guys playing 6, 7, and 8 between Jasper and Marku and Cameron. So all in all, I thought above average performance.
6: The pressure that these young guns are applying to you, older guys, do you think it will increase after their success today?
7: Sorry, I couldn't hear the second part.
6: Do you think that the young guns will apply more and more pressure the more they get experience on your
7: Yeah, of course, everyone wants to play for the Springboks. So if you get the opportunity to play for the Springboks, the guy that grabs the opportunity with both hands is definitely going to get the jersey, and probably the guy that's in the top form as well. So there's a lot of different aspects that goes into consideration. But for us as a player, I'm going to give 100% and make sure I can live up to the standards that's set to play for the Springboks.
8: I see you mentioned Cameron's performance, and I see all the brilliance coming on them. You know, they wouldn't obviously have played, and now in hindsight, they get a brilliant performance. And also, if you look at a guy like Second Port and how he finished the game, but Ox going on, just first of all, what is Ox's
4: injury? Ox got a knee injury. I think it's pretty bad, but the normal saying, we'll have to do the scans and find out what's wrong. But we wouldn't have taken him off. The game was pretty much not definitely in the bag, as you saw. So, yeah, you got a knee injury. And then I hope I'm not repeating myself, but those two players, obviously to get caps into guys, you know, it's a new competition, this. Bonus points do tell, and I saw this morning when the other teams play, shit, they're going for bonus points. You know, they are chasing it in New Zealand and Australia. And it's probably something we weren't planning to do. We were planning to just win this test match because we think England is a class team. But then injuries happened, and for those boys to play in this intensity against a team like that, Curry and Pollock, and, you know, they're a good team. You know, they're on a losing streak now, but before that they were on an 11-game winning streak. So they know how to win. But yes, for those boys to get used to it, I don't think they were brilliant, the guys who played there, but they certainly weren't out of class at that level, and that's good.
6: Just
4: on Zach. And Zach, no, I mean, we would have loved Zach to have played much more games, URC, and you know, really get roughed up as a tight end. But, you want him to go through tough times. And that happened the last 3 weeks at scrumming against Ox and Gerard and Dukes and so on. So we saw what he did there. And, you know, there's no doubt about his general play. I mean, he's a fantastic player. He's mobile. He can tackle and so on. But we had probably, because we didn't see him a lot playing in URC, we didn't have great evidence that he can make it again. But then at training sessions he showed. So are we very happy for him that he came through it that way.
9: When you lose two inspirational players like Sion Devon ahead of a game, does that rally the guys together? Not that you need extra motivation, but it rallies the guys together. Is that what happened? Everyone pulled together and this is why.
7: Yeah, if you lose those two kind of guys, the quality of those two players, the young guys, they want to definitely make a step up, and they want to definitely take the opportunity with both hands. So, of course, they want to. We had an extra clarity session and make sure they know exactly what to do. We try to inform them how the game is going to go. But again, the system is set in stone, and if you buy into the system, you understand the system. The system will take care of the player, and I think that's the nice thing about us at the moment. We've got a really good system.
10: Preston, we talk a lot about Springbok depth. Was it nice to be forced to test it?
4: Yes, I think you hit the spot on there. Sometimes it's difficult, or it takes a lot of courage to swap in and out, especially with a new competition. That was what I was trying to say in the previous question, but I got off track. With a new competition, if you're forced to make things, you know, it's tough not to play Sia. And Paul is coming through, and Marco is coming through, and then you think where are you going to play them? We've got a saying, it will come to us.
0: There we go. That was the voice of Rusty Rasmus. That's the Springbok coach here on Africa at Play, as well as the captain, Peter Steph Du Toit, reflecting on that powerful performance from the world champions. And it's a special one as well there. You heard for Cheslin Kolbe and Damian Willemse celebrating 50 test caps in style. We'll keep tracking the road ahead for the Springboks. But for now, from the battles of the rugby field, we'll go to the African rhythm as we head to the top of the hour, edging closer to 3 p.m. Central African time.
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This is what a smooth Sunday afternoon should sound like. What do you think? And poor Sabina, Too Late for Mama. What a beautiful voice there out of Botswana. Now, from the rhythm of Africa to the heartbeat of sporting worlds, we've got the football, we've got the cricket, we've got Tour de France dreams as well. It's time for your Africa at Play Sports Wrap. We'll start with football. Hervé Renard has stepped down as Tunisia head coach after just two matches in charge at the FIFA World Cup. The 57-year-old Frenchman, a two-time Africa Cup of Nations winning coach with Zambia and Ivory Coast, confirmed his departure on social media, thanking the Tunisian Football Federation for the opportunity. Now, he took charge during a difficult campaign, but suffered defeats against Japan and the Netherlands after Tunisia's heavy opening loss to Sweden. Let's go to the England coach. Thomas Tuchel says his players understand the size of the challenge awaiting them when they face the co-host Mexico at the iconic Estadio Azteca for a place in the quarterfinals. England are chasing a first World Cup crown since 1966, but standing in their way is a confident Mexico side enjoying a strong run and backed by passionate home crowd support. Tuchel says England must embrace the atmosphere and the pressure while insisting history, including the famous 1986 Hand of God moment at the same venue, will not influence his generation. Now, the Mexico coach, Javier Aguirre, has played down the altitude debate ahead of the clash. The Azteca sits more than 2,000 meters above sea level, but Aguirre says once the whistle blows, it's simply 11 against 11. Mexico have turned the stadium into a fortress over the years and are full of confidence and looking forward to seeing their performance against one of the tournament favourites, England. On to cricket, Pakistan have made a major leadership change, bringing back Babar Azam as Test captain ahead of the upcoming tours of the West Indies and England. He replaces Shan Masood after a difficult run of results. Now, selectors have also introduced fresh faces with young fast bowler Ubaid Shah, the younger brother of Naseem Shah, earning a call-up. Now, Pakistan begin their tour against the West Indies later this month before heading to England. On more cricket, Sri Lanka took control of the second test against the West Indies in Antigua after declaring on 549 for 9. Sunil Dinusha impressed with 90.

0: 2, narrowly missing out on a maiden test century, while Cruz Almendez added 69. The West Indies reached 58 for 1 in reply after surviving a few nervous moments at the crease. And that's your sport for now. When we come back, we'll have more conversations on Africa at Play.
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0: Musa Keys with Salema Popo featuring Louie. And if that didn't get your shoulders moving, we may need to check your weekend settings, okay? Now we move from the dance floor to the football parade, because in Tanzania, Simba SC fans are celebrating. The giants of East African football lifted the CRDB Bank Federation Cup, and today the Red Army took the celebrations to the streets. But there's also strong South African flavour. Former Stellenbosch FC coach Steve Barker is leading the team, with familiar names like Neo Maema and Rashin Daruk all part of the journey. Joining us now is Abbas Suleiman, Simba SC team coordinator, and also on the line, Tanzanian journalist and media personality Fortunatus Kasomfi. Gentlemen, welcome to Africa at Play. Hey, Abbas, are you there with us?
1: Yes, yes, I'm with you. I'm here. Rito is there, so let me go to the car in order to you to get me well.
0: All right, congratulations, Cup champions. You can tell the mood in the parade is there. People are shouting, fans are celebrating. And it sounds like there's a big celebration going on there, Abbas.
1: Yeah, there are big celebrations going there. People, they are here since morning. They're waiting for the cup. The guys and boys from the Pemba. So, like you can see, almost there. The people they are waiting for the guy from morning up to now. They are here. They are two very people, and the people they're working from the airport up to here since 10 in the morning up to now. They work on the foot from the Dar es Salaam International Airport to come here for Kobechi to end of the celebration.
0: Well, it sounds like nobody slept last night by the celebrations. Tanzania must be excited. Simba is one of East Africa's biggest club, and now we see they've added another trophy. It looks like the ambitions of this team under the South African himself. You know, we've got Steve Barker doing the things. We've got Neo Maema and Rashin Daruk part of this. So it's an exciting one as well to see South Africans enjoying, you know, such great leadership roles in Tanzanian football. I'm trying to see if we can get hold of Abbas. He's the SC team coordinator. Hopefully we can get him on the line, as well as the Tanzanian journalist and media personality, Fortunatus Kasomi. Gentlemen, are you here with us? You can hear the celebrations in the background. Excitement as always, because there is a parade, and you can see celebrations are big. Abbas, are you with us?
1: Yes, I'm with you. I'm with you guys. Let's go.
0: All right. We dropped the line there with you. So what's the next big target for Tanzania now? Because they've got, hopefully, looking at continental success. Will this bring another CAF trophy to Tanzania?
1: Yeah, you know what? We are very excited today because, like you know, we have so many years. Like 4 years, we didn't get any cup, any big cup. So for today, we are very, very excited. And this is gives us new hobby, because we are, you know, when you get a cup and then we're going to start new year, we're coming from full lineage. So for us, it's very happy. And then I think it's sign we're going to do very good more than this year for our African nationality, like you know. We're going to compete at an African national championship like US. So for us to be very good, and then we are going to take a rest for 21 days, and then we come back as usual. We try to going to fight to take a cup again, and then in Tanzanian league also, at least in semifinal in Champion League, Africa Champion League.
0: Well, taking a 21 break doesn't feel like much, because you've had to wait 4 years for this trophy drought. What has the reaction been from, you know, our son of the soil there, Steve Barker, and the team?
1: Yeah, almost atmosphere. We are very happy for these things. And the Barker, when you come, you give us a good image, because, you know, before Barker, we try so many coaches. You know, they are Fadru, they are somebody's Pantev, and so many coach. But Barker, different, they come, we give us a good chance, a good winner, coming for his energy, threatening, you give us. So we are very, very, very excited. Even back, I'm very excited to shine on Maema. So we are very excited yesterday. So we know with Baka, we're going to make wonders next year. Like, you know, Baka is coming, it's half in season. It's coming in November. Our season, it was ready to half. So I'm sure if we are going pre-season with Baka and Baka will start league with him, we're going to take this trophy, all trophy in Tanzania. I think it's because we have Community Shield, we have Tanzanian League, we have Mapinduzi, we have Muungano, and we have a cup. So I think with Baka, we're going to collect all trophies. Our trophies coming back.
0: What has Steve Baka brought to the team that made him different from like a Fadlu Davids, for example? What has he brought to Simba SC?
1: First of all, it's management. You know, management. You can be a good coach, but if you don't know how to manage your players, technical staff, and also some officials in African football, it will be a problem. So back I bring it, first of all, it's management, it's father, and it's head coach and head of department. So he give the door for Baka. It's open for everybody. You can go for Baka to tell him some things when he thinks he's going to help the team anytime. So when you call him, say, hey, coach, please, I think 1, 2, 3, 4, he listen to you. And if it's working, you take it. If it's not working, say, okay, sorry, thank you very much, but this cannot work. So we are together, keep us fighting, and for sure, we did it. Thanks, Baka. And I hope we're going to did it more than this one.
0: All right. Thank you so much. Go enjoy the celebrations. Abbas Suleiman from Simba SC. And now we're going to be joined by Tanzanian journalist Fortunatus Kasomi. Fortune, welcome to the show. Fortunatus, you with us? All right, we're going to try and get hold of Fortunatus. He is the man behind Tanzanian football. He covers it closely, and we want to chat to him about what makes this club so special. And it's always great to catch up with the, you know, the insiders there in Tanzania and settle any of the debates in terms of Tanzanian football, as well as the Simba fans. Who's the loudest in Africa? Clearly, you can hear from our conversation with Abbas that Simba fans will definitely challenge that theory, that they are definitely one of the loudest supporters. They bring the noise, they bring the passion, and now they've got the cup in one hand. So that's going to be exciting. Let's hope we can chat to, you know, the man who's been writing a lot of Tanzanian sport and especially football. And the one we're trying to get hold of at the moment is Fortunatus. Fortunatus Kasomi is a Tanzanian journalist and media personality. Fortunatus, are you with us? Well, not at the moment, but when we come back, hopefully we'll be able to catch up with him. We'll take a quick break and hopefully we can connect with Fortunatus, who's out in Tanzania.
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4: 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I started fighting back and they handcuffed me. 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

0: Salif Keita with Calculator, the golden voice of Africa, reminding us that when it comes to rhythm, the continent always knows how to do the maths. And speaking of calculating, Simba SC have calculated their way to celebrating. And they're still celebrating silverware. The Tanzanian giants lifted the CRDB Bank Federation Cup. And the streets have turned red for the celebrations. And as you heard, there's been a strong South African storyline. Steve Barker, Neo Maema and Rashin Dirok all part of that Simba journey. Now, to unpack the celebrations, the passion, and what this means for Tanzanian football, we cross to journalist and media personality, Fortunatus Kasomfi. Fortunatus, welcome to Africa at Play.
1: Thank you so much. How is everything going on there in Johannesburg? Auckland Park, Johannesburg.
0: It's a lot quieter than what's happening there with you. Tanzania, I mean, is the party.
1: Today is a wonderful one of the day whereby Simba sports fans, they are so eager and happy. A team all the way from the island of Zanzibar being in a Julius Ikamba Genyere International, arriving all the way from Ziba after winning the Division Cup.
0: Oh, well, we can see that the party is going on there. Fortunatus, our connection is not very clear. Has anyone slept? I mean, you know, this Simba victory they've waited 4 years for. And what is the inside scoop on how the tournament is looking for the next year?
1: Actually, immediately after when he took charge to coach Simba Sports Club, was so eager and knowing that they will definitely do something because they were knowing what to do with it. But remember also with the matters at that time. So fans, Simba Sports supporters are so real, believing that he might win. You know, it was just a whisk missing the championship of NBC by 2 points. So it looks like, you know, his presence has just changed Simba, you know, gradually from the Simba, which was just to Simba, which is well known, like a real Simba sports club, a lion, which is roaring in Eastern Africa. So all they are reacting together with you mentioned all the guys from South Africa, the one who are and training Simba Sports Club. When you talk about Maema, you talk about the good thing what I like.
0: Unfortunately, it looks like the technology is not playing in our team today. The line between Johannesburg and Tanzania giving us a tougher match than the players on the pitch. We'll have to leave it there for now. But thank you for joining us on Africa at Play. Congratulations once again to Simba SC and their supporters. We keep moving more African sport. And we've got something Bafana Bafana and South African Football Association coming up after this.
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0: Adekunle Gold with Obimo. And that title is all about the heart, okay? Which is exactly what football gives. It gives us heart attacks. It gives us heartbreaks and sometimes history. And speaking of history, Bafana Bafana, they have taken the continent on a journey at this World Cup. They've had plenty of belief and passion. So South African football has definitely been front and center. Joining us now on Africa at Play is Linda Zwane, Vice President of the South African Football Association, also known as SAFA. Linda, welcome to the show.
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0: Absolutely. South Africa's watched this Bafana Bafana side write a new chapter on this world stage. The supporters were inspired at home, reminding everyone what the national team jersey means. Linda, when you look at this World Cup campaign, what stood out for you at this moment about the Bafana Bafana journey?
1: I think from where I'm sitting is that this is not a coincidence. We have been planning the preparations, started 5 years ago. Mm-hmm. So it's not a coincidence because the coach, when we hired the coach, he was very clear on what he wanted to achieve and what we wanted to achieve as South Africa. So most of the significant things that that happened with the World Cup, this particular World Cup, is for us to move to the next round of the game, which is the last 32. Something that has been eluding us for quite some time. If you look at history, we have not doing that in the previous World Cup. It's just that we were just short of a few either goals or few points, but this time around we were able to make it, and we speak to the kind of a country we are, that we are resilient, we are able to persevere through hardships, and we were able to achieve. And we remember that in the first game of the World Cup, we were ripping off because of the display on that particular day. But our guys, our boys, said, you are yet to see what you are made of as South Africa.
0: Absolutely. And I feel this was the tournament where South Africans fell back in love with Bafana Bafana.
1: Of course. I think credit must be given to the coach, Hugo Broz, that when he arrived, nobody wanted to watch Bafana. Over time, he had built a team that South Africans identified with, and that is why our stadiums were always full. But the performance at the World Cup made everyone to realize that we have soldiers here, we have people who are willing to die for the nation and who are representing us very well. The flag of the South Africans were flying very high, and I think both here at home in South Africa and in the diaspora, everybody identified with Bafana, and everybody was reminded of the good glory days, 1996, and the other years where Bafana was doing well. So I think it is very significant, and it is something that we must always be reminded so that we become consistent, because our people in South Africa, football-loving people, want a consistent team.
0: And also there's been a lot of discussion around Hugo Broz and his future. From SAFA's side, how important is continuity after a campaign like this?
1: Look, that matter is being looked at internally. For now, to speak about it, it will be premature. But we are certain that the coach, his arrival in South Africa made an impact, and we are where we are because of his work, and we are appreciative of that. But remember, there's always an era, and it presents new opportunities. We have to look back. The president of the association indicated very clear that we are yet to sit down with the coach so that we are able to map the way forward. And out of those particular processes, we shall be able to tell the nation what is it that we are doing going forward. But we are optimistic of the future that South African football is going to rise, particularly with the pipeline that we are building, the other national teams, the junior national teams, and now Bafana Bafana has put us on the map. And we must never drop the ball from here.
0: I like that. We must never drop the ball. Before I let you go, this is an important one. Supporters always ask, how do we make sure that this is not just a beautiful World Cup memory, but the beginning of Bafana competing consistently?
1: Yeah, like I'm saying, that the South Africans like a consistent team. They like a winning team. Of course, football is football. You play for three results. But what we envisage is that we want to make sure that Bafana become a consistent national team that will always attract our people to the stadium over and above. Make sure that the pipeline is consistent, because over time, players will age and we have to introduce new players. That is why we are so a concern and be able to put more effort on our junior national team. As we speak, our under 23, the ones that are going to go for the Olympics, are in camp. But you would have noticed that our under 20, the African champions, they are from the World Cup. Our under 17 are from the World Cup. So it tells you that we're building a pool that will make South Africa consistent, so that the as and when we overhaul the team, we don't have problems, because now we have set the bar. Beyond this, we must do better than what we have done. And that is what we always envisage, that every time we enter a tournament, we enter a particular activity, we must do better than we did the last time.
0: All right, Linda Zwane, SAFA Vice President, thank you for joining us. The World Cup chapter may end, but maybe the biggest story is what Bafana writes next, because South Africans have tested that belief again, and football fans are not letting go now.
1: No, thank you. Thank you very much.
2: Zilipendwa na Shang de la Croix.
3: Tuanzie kwenye jina J Dollar OG. Jina hili lina maana gani na lilotokana na nini?
4: Yeah, J Dollar OG ni mtu kwa jina langu, mimi ni Jackson Raymond Otoro. Mhm.

0: Ginger Me Slowly and Amanda Black. Yeah, reminding us about power. And that's exactly what African sport has plenty of. The power and the passion and a lot of other things in between as well, okay? Now, from the sounds of Africa to the stories of Africa, we head east where there's never a quiet sporting weekend. Football headlines, athletic conversations, and everything making waves across the region. Our Kenyan correspondent, Francis Mutegi, has been keeping an eye on all the action from East Africa.
1: Kenya under-17 women football team, the Junior Starlets, have 1 foot in the World Cup after beating their hosts South Africa 0-2 in the first leg of a two-legged final round of qualifiers. Faith Boke gave Kenya the lead in the 14th minute at the Lucas Moripe Stadium in Pretoria, but the hosts were awarded a penalty that seemed a great opportunity 3 minutes later to level things up. But the Kenyan goalkeeper was up to the task and denied the Botswana's an equalizer. In fact, the hosts were awarded a penalty that gave them a chance to get back into the game, only for the Kenyan goalkeeper to pat it out. The players were impressed by the delivery too.
2: Tulikuwa na teamwork, like sisi wote tuliamua tunafaitia team, we are fighting for the country, we are fighting for the badge, for all our parents.
1: The Kenyan coach Mildred Cheche was impressed by the performance, believing that the return leg in Nairobi was in not much of a worry, but not to be ignored.
3: An away win is the first step towards going to the World Cup. The girls did extremely well. They prepared well and they delivered away even with the pressure. So I'm very proud of them. What worked well was we were able to play our game. They were composed. The chances we got, we utilized. So that went well for us.
1: South African coach Ntobifo Khumalo was disappointed by the outcome, but was confident they can rescue the match in Nairobi.
4: For today's result, we're not happy, disappointed, but although what we were planning, first half, yes, we didn't apply ourselves correct. Second half, then we tried to stabilize our midfielder. Then we were trying to go forward. Other things were positive because if I can say we create more chances than opponent, unfortunately, we didn't convert even one goal for that. They only created 3 chances, then they scored 2 goals. That's the name of the game.
1: As they prepare for the reverse match in Kenya, the match will be played on 12th of July at the Nyayo National Stadium in Nairobi. The aggregate winner will book a ticket to play at the 2026 World Cup between October 17 and November 7th this year. Kenya is seeking to return to the World Cup after the debut appearance in the Dominican Republic in 2020. The under-17 women were the first and only Kenyan football team, men and women's, to play at any football World Cup. In athletics, multiple world and Olympic champion Faith Kipyegon of Kenya says she has begun testing her endurance for longer races beyond her traditional 1500 meters.
5: It feels so great to start the season with endurance and not, you know, to go straight to your event, which is, I know 1500 is here, but I didn't choose it to do 1500, and I chose to do the 5000 because I want to see how my endurance is towards the season. And there's not much this year. The bigger goal is the ultimate, of course. There's no World Championship or Olympics, but it's all about being consistent every year and to look what I still have in the tank on the track. And yeah, hopefully to move, you know, I'm moving slowly now. I'm doing the 5,000. I don't know what's next.
1: The 32-year-old, who is also participating in the 1 mile races, has indicated a long-term plan of graduating to the long races, probably with an eye for road races as well.
5: This year it's a little bit, you know, a little bit tough to know where I am, especially now that I'm racing for the first time in a mile. And this is like my first 1500 meters because, you know, I did last month in May, I did past Molik 5000, which is endurance. So it's a challenge.
1: You know, the Kenyan star ran her first mile race this season on Saturday at the Prefontaine Classic in Eugene, USA, as she gradually works on her transition to the longer races. Well, she isn't entirely new to the mile because in 2023, she broke the world record in Monaco. Thousands of young African football club fans this weekend poured into the streets of Dar es Salaam, Tanzania for the club's victory parade as they celebrated the championship for the just concluded season in the country. The club, fondly referred to as Yanga, has claimed the National League title for the fifth year in a row. They organized a massive trophy parade in the country's commercial capital, Dar es Salaam, attracting thousands of their keen fans who turned up to catch a glimpse of their victorious stars and the coveted trophy. They once again overcame the fight back of the arch-rivals Simba Sports Club to defend the crown for the fifth year on the trot. Yanga will once again represent Tanzania in the Confederation of African Football Champions League next season. The two Tanzanian sides command fanatical following across Tanzania, and their difference is almost negligible. The Kenyan Cabinet Secretary for Sports is satisfied the preparations for AFCON 2027 are on course. He was speaking after the launch of a construction exercise of the three training grounds around the newly established Raila Odinga International Stadium, the main facility for the Africa Cup of Nations 2027 that is to be co-hosted with Uganda and Tanzania. For Channel Africa Sports in Nairobi, Kenya, I'm Francis Mutegi.
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0: crazy things are happening. That's Timas, all right? Crazy things. And honestly, that title could describe sport every single week. Crazy results, crazy comebacks, and just the crazy moments that keep us glued. That's a packed hour for you here on Africa at Play. We move from East Africa with Francis Timotegi, and we'll have a chat to him in just a moment as well to find out about the big stories moving the continent. Stay exactly where you are. Grab whatever it is you need to grab. Stretch those legs. Don't wander too far. We reload with more African sporting stories after the top of the hour.
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0: Java with Kulum Slava in this world. And right now, in the world of sport, there's one conversation that's uniting everyone. The beautiful game. The FIFA World Cup has reached the business end, the knockout stages, and many of us are having our hearts broken. Some of us, the dream just continues. And everyone has become a football expert, okay? Africa arrives with a record 10 teams at this tournament. Morocco, Egypt still flying the flag. But who do the fans believe will go all the way and lift that famous trophy? Our UK-based sports correspondent, Geshe Manyati, hit the streets to find out. And as you can imagine, plenty of opinions, plenty of confidence, and maybe a little bit of football bias as well.
1: I believe, yeah, France will win the World Cup. So if you look at our squad, like most of our players, they're playing for like the top clubs. You got the Ballon d'Or, you got the La Liga, the best scorer, everything. So yeah, and also as well, I think got a bit of revenge against the last edition against Argentina in the final. I think that's also boosting our players. But yeah, if I had to bet on one team to win, it'd be France.
2: Ah, that's nice. And you also supporting France. Why would you think France will win this World Cup this time?
3: Yeah, like he said, I agree with him, because basically France have like the top players in the world, like the best players in the world, and with them playing together, they can easily score goals, defend everything. And I also think Argentina, the fans.

0: be Argentina versus France, and since this time France want to win, want to get revenge, want their revenge against Messi, I think they're going to win this time easily.
1: Yeah, what about England versus Mexico? Who do you think is likely to win?
0: I think Mexico is likely to lose, since England has a very strong team, including Harry Kane. But I think it's going to be a tough match. Maybe like it's going to be a draw, then go to penalties, or maybe 2-1 England.
1: Nice talking to you guys. Thank you very much.
0: Yeah, thank you. Take care.
2: Yeah, my name is Osman. I think, you know, the African teams, they do well, especially Cape Verde yesterday. They do a big game. And they're supposed to win. But even me, I just support them. But unfortunately, they lose the game. But I think that's because it's the first time. And even, you know, no one can, imagine they reach this level. But, you know, I say, good luck. Maybe next World Cup, they're going to be in.
1: Yes, I agree with you. They've got a lot of potential, especially DR Congo. We saw them. Cape Verde, we saw them.
2: Yeah.
1: Egypt and Morocco, they're still in it. How far do you think they'll go this time?
2: Well, actually, I think Morocco, they're going to do well. Even Egypt, is still okay, but it's good. You know, we got two African teams. That is good. You know, we're still in. We African. We need to reach to the final because, you know, I think the time has come now to take the World Cup. Why not? We have, you know, we have the quality, we have the players, we have everything, skills. And we're supposed to bring that one. I hope that.
3: So I think England are going to struggle against Mexico. We might pull it off, but I think it'll be a tough call. And I think either Spain or Argentina will go on to win the World Cup. Basically got the biggest names in the world in football. France is a maybe, but I think Argentina or Spain to win.
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8: Welcome back. It's 11 minutes past 4 o'clock Central African time. You heard our UK-based sports correspondent Geshe Manyati taking the temperature on the streets. And as always, with football fans, you ask one question, you'll get 10 answers. A little bit of hope, a little bit of heartbreak. But you know what? This is where the FIFA World Cup is now. Reputations are being made, the knockout stages, Africa coming to this tournament with a record number of reps. And the big question is, are we just participating or are we finally starting to shake football's biggest stage? Let's unpack that with Geshe Manyati. Geshe, welcome to the show.
9: Thank you very much, Zai.
8: All right, listening to those fans, from your perspective, do you believe African teams have genuinely made inroads at this FIFA World Cup?
9: Yes, without doubt. African football continues to improve. Morocco and Egypt have once again shown they can compete with the world's best. While Cape Verde and DR Congo also impressed with the disciplined, confident performances. That said, the World Cup is played at an exceptionally high standard. And to go all the way, every nation needs an outstanding group of talented players, tactically, discipline and consistency throughout the tournament. So it's really tough. It's very hard to win the World Cup. But there we are, African nations, teams, they are trying their best to get there.
8: It's going to be an interesting one, Geshom. Do you think the biggest shift is that African teams are no longer seen as dangerous outsiders but genuine contenders who the big nations have to respect?
9: It's really coming up because some pundits overseas in the USA, people were great footballers. Zoltan from Sweden, he was saying the performance of Cape Verde was great. And, you know, they played against Argentina. They nearly beat Argentina. So they're getting there. Even the other matches which we have seen, Ivory Coast, you know, they were just so close to get there. But, you know, something very, very small was lacking. And you may think that if you were to say, okay, these teams, African teams, which took at the World Cup this year, let's restage the tournament next year, it could be a different story, really.
8: Absolutely. And you know, football fans, we love predictions, although they can come back to haunt us. At this stage of the tournament, Geshom, you know, who are you tipping to go all the way and lift the trophy?
9: Oh, yes, what a question. It's always difficult to predict because the competition becomes even tougher from the quarterfinals onwards. And the quarterfinals have just started. The margins are very small, and one moment can decide a match. Teams like France, Argentina, and Spain have the experience and quality to go all the way. But there is always room for a surprise. Whoever wins will have to be at their very best over the remaining matches.
8: Absolutely. And I think this is where the tournament experience becomes priceless, because talent gets you here, but handling those pressure moments wins World Cups.
9: Yes. You know, yesterday, as I was walking around town in Leicester, I was surprised. I saw big celebrations, people driving cars very fast, and which could be dangerous, you know. Some of them, you know, catching their flags outside the windows and shouting, something like that. I didn't know what was happening, but it was Morocco. You see, the excitement was just big. And who knows? Morocco, last time they went up to the semis, maybe they will reach the finals this year and do something better. But yeah, it's tough, but you know, everybody around the world, and there's no question about it, African countries have got the talent. And you may be well aware, and even our listeners, that big soccer players, you know, talented ones who make the grade in Europe, be it America or Asian countries, they are from the African continent. So there we are, the talent is there. I think we just need, you know, good gathering of the top players like Nigeria, although they didn't make it to the World Cup, but they've got lots of players. I think as a compliment, if I could just run down the African teams that actually qualified to compete at this year's World Cup in football in the USA, Mexico, and Canada. The teams were Algeria, not in alphabetical order, Cape Verde, I've mentioned, DR Congo, also mentioned, Egypt, Ghana, Senegal, South Africa, Tunisia, Ivory Coast, and Morocco. So those are the teams. We really have to give a big shout about these teams, because they did very well to play and qualify for the World Cup.
8: Thank you, Geshom. Now, away from football, the Diamond League was in Europe. Any spectacular performances that caught your eye from the athletics world?
9: Yes, it was the ninth stop of the Diamond League series. All in all, there are 14 events spread across different countries. If I can start with the shocking results, although it was not a event Faith category finished third in the 1 mile race, but a mile is a mile. It's different from what she specializes in the 1500 and 5000 meters, but she finished second. And that is actually good news. And Dorcas Eoi of Kenya finished second. And the winner was an athlete from the USA, Nikki Hills. Then the 100 meters is always exciting. Letsile Teboho of Botswana was there. He's a world champion, Olympic champion, but he was beaten by a young athlete from the USA, Tati Taylor, who was competing in the Diamond League for the first time. He won the 100 meters in 19.75 seconds with Letsile as a run-up in 19.99. And Zimbabwe's Manakaishe Charamba finished third. He actually had good runs in the previous Diamond League meeting, which was held in Doha, Qatar. He was second behind Sinesipho Dambile of South Africa. So they were, those are the good results that I can talk about. And also the 800 meters, Colin Kipinatsibi of Botswana, he won his 800 meter race, beating Benjamin Rai of the USA. Benjamin Rai of the USA is the very athlete who at the World Championships held in Togo was actually leading the USA team in the 4x400 meters relay. And what happened just towards the line, I think with the 20 meters left to the line, Colin Kibinatsi overtook the American runner. So he is now playing second fiddle to Colin Kipinatsibe, who is a great athlete, who is well-loved. He really has shown a lot of potential and is doing very well for his country.
8: Thank you so much, Geshe Mwenyati, always traveling across the world of sport for us. And speaking of traveling, we have got drama at Silverstone. Quick British Grand Prix update. Charles Leclerc is leading. Ferrari have made a flying start with both red cars getting ahead of the championship leader, Kimi Antonelli, early on. And a bit of drama for the home crowd. Lewis Hamilton has picked up a 5-second penalty for a false start. So Silverstone delivering the theatre as always.
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0: beautiful song there by Soty Soul, yo. And before that, Lemonade by AKA featuring Nasty C. And you know what they say, when life gives you lemons, you make lemonade. But in sport, you get to make the headlines here on Africa at Play. Welcome to it. And we have got plenty when it comes to African talent taking center stage, because history is being made in Nairobi, Kenya. For the first time ever, an NCAA certified basketball showcase will take place on African soil. The WWS and Inside Exposure Africa Showcase will see some of the continent's top boys, top girls, and this is the basketball prospects getting a chance to be seen by the NCAA programs with potential scholarship opportunities and global pathways on the line. Joining us now is the man behind the historic moment, Munya Marere, founder and CEO of Worldwide Scholarship. Munya, welcome to Africa at Play.
1: Thank you so much for having me. And it's definitely an exciting moment for Africa and an exciting moment for Worldwide Scholarships Organization.
0: Absolutely, Munya. I think when you hear the words, the first NCAA certified showcase in African history, does that like even feel real? Take us back. How did this dream become a reality?
1: You know, look, in my heydays, I was an NCAA athlete in two sports in the United States at Pennsylvania State University, doing American football and athletics, and started Worldwide Scholarships about 24 years ago, linking talent with opportunities. And one of the main elements of our mission and vision for the next 5 years has been to ensure that the African story is not told by mistake. And I believe that the reason why the African story is told by mistake is there are no, developed pathways for the youngsters. Most of the youngsters that make it, it's always a story like, this guy got seen by someone and they went and lived with a family and then suddenly, you know, God got involved and then they made it, as opposed to an American story or a European story where youngsters' pathways are set up through developmental systems and pathways that are very clear cut for talent. Mm-hmm. And with Africa being the youngest generation on earth, with youth, it's only realistic that the next generation of superstars are coming from the continent. So we've aligned ourselves with the NCAA, have become the first NCAA scouting service that's recognized and approved by the NCAA. And it's not because it's necessarily the only way to do the work, but it is the right way to do the work, and it is the approved way, and it is a systematic way of doing things. So this is where, you know, our relationship with Insider Exposure, which is one of America's top basketball event operators, in line with NCAA approved systems and pathways, and we partnered with them and said, look, we want to bring this to Africa. It must be something which is deliberate. It must be known about. It must be, you know, something that is straightforward, that is, you know, like everyone else's pathways to success. It must be something that we can match, that we can monitor, and that we can continue to do year to year, especially for our talented kids. You know, basketball right now is a very lucrative sport in university, and our kids are not deliberately going into things like that. And for me, we've said, look, we stand in the gap, and we ensure that this becomes a deliberate pathway, and that many kids' lives and families' lives can be changed through the great opportunities that are available to sports youngsters.
0: Absolutely, because for some families, this isn't just about basketball. It could mean education, opportunity, and changing an entire family's future.
1: Yeah, it's very true.
0: And you know, when you hear about African athletes making it big overseas, how many had to leave the continent first to be discovered? Is this the moment when the world finally comes to Africa?
1: So we are many years away from Africa being the place where you make it from. many years from that, but we are on the tipping point of, you know, us being the place where talent is the first place people are looking. You know, so, you know, infrastructure, governance systems need to be in place first before Africa can be the place where everyone comes to make it, right? And we don't have that yet. We're still years behind there. But our talent is what is capturing the whole world when it gets an opportunity to be developed. So, you know, that's where we are.
0: I love that, because this is what our athletes are known for, you know, and scouts are recognizing Africa's talent pool. And we've also noticed that this includes both boys and girls. How important was that, that young, you know, African female athletes are part of this historic moment?
1: So we were even deliberate in terms of the partner that we've chosen, which is Insider Exposure, because they're big on the girls' basketball side of things. And between you and I, the latest top NBA draft pick is Madina Okot out of Kenya. And Madina, you know, was a girl who a few years ago was just walking around playing volleyball in Kenya. And someone's like, hey, you know, you should play basketball. She played 2 years in university. And then now is a professional player drafted in the first round of the NBA draft, WNBA draft. And I mean, her agent is actually also a partner to Worldwide Scholarships, the Youth Quake Entertainment Organization. So, you know, we are very excited about, you know, riding the wave of success. And, you know, the girl child is just as important in terms of sport as the guys. And what is excellent, especially in the space that we're playing, which is in the NCAA, is that there are more scholarships available for women athletes than there are for men. And it's something that needs to be, you know, taken advantage of, especially by our budding youngsters, young ladies from Africa.
0: All right, we've earmarked the 10th of July to the 12th in Nairobi. Paint the picture for us. What can players, what can the coaches and the fans expect on these dates?
1: So, look, the way we're going to do this is, you know, right now as we speak, the whole continent is busy, you know, kids from all over, because, you know, the continent is huge. We're talking 50 plus countries. For us to get all the top talent, you know, we've reached out to coaches, academies, clubs, federations to say, hey, send your best kids that you think deserve to be at the showcase. And, you know, so what's happening so far is we've already got over 100 plus top talented kids from 20 plus countries who are on their way to Nairobi, coaches even with opportunities. So, you know, the way that a showcase happens is first and foremost, day one is testing. So we measure the kids. How tall are you? How large is your wingspan? You know, how much do you weigh? How old are you? You know, how fast are you? How high can you jump? And this is before you even play basketball. You know, checking the full-on athleticism of do you go into the hello, you guys still there?
0: Yeah, we're here.
1: Then after that, you go into the elements of, okay, now we've seen how athletic you are. So day two and three, now let's play basketball. You know, and then we start ranking the kids based on their abilities. Because we've got over 500 plus universities that are looking for talent, you know, we've had to stream this event, you know, so we're going to be streaming it live. You guys are welcome to be a television partner as well, if you'd like to be, and to cover this, but we're going to be streaming it live so that universities, coaches who, you know, are like, hey, I'm going to go to Africa. I don't really know what's happening there. You know, most of the coaches are kind of like, Africa is very taboo. You know, and by us being deliberate with creating the exact same scouting systems that they are used to in the US, you know, for this year, we don't expect it to be something that is incredibly attended by coaches individually. But we've had some of the biggest universities in the world saying, hey, we're interested in seeing what kids you guys have out there, you know, and so we're excited about that. So it'll be streaming. The games, the information, about the kids will be sent out to the different universities. And we hope to see a lot of scholarship opportunities coming out of this. And remember, this is the first NCAA basketball showcase in the history of the African continent. How long has the continent been, or the world been in existence? You know, this is something that is a momentous moment for us as an organization. And, we're embracing it. But also, we know there's going to be teething pains. We know that there's going to be things that maybe we don't do perfectly this time. But we've chosen all the right people. Our testing is going to be monitored by a gentleman called Jesse Wright. And Jesse Wright is the guy who does it for the NBA, you know. So we haven't left any stone unturned, you know. In terms of just the quality of people that are on the ground. And we've got very good facilitators on the ground ourselves who are going to be handling things as well.
0: All right, Munya Marere, founder and CEO of Worldwide Scholarships, making history with Africa's first NCAA certified showcase. Where can we stream this, by the way?
1: So it'll be streaming on our YouTube channel, WWS Group. We'll be able to send you the link so that you can be seeing it.
0: All right, from Nairobi to the world, the message is simple. African talent doesn't need permission to shine. It just needs the platform. Munya, thank you for joining us here on Africa at Play.
1: You are so welcome. Thanks again for having us. And we look forward to you guys being one of our media partners.
0: Absolutely. We will definitely get in touch with the big bosses. There we go. That's basketball here on Africa at Play. Exciting times ahead. Madapiri Bazoshitika. 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

0: the legendary Angelique Kidjo with Africa. What a perfect soundtrack for Africa at Play. Because today it's really about the continent and the continent making moves. From the rhythm of Africa, we go to the engines at Silverstone. Drama at the British Grand Prix. Ferrari are flying with Charles Leclerc leading the race, while Lewis Hamilton has been handed a 5-second penalty for a false start. And the championship leader, Kimi Antonelli, who started on pole, has seen both Ferraris get ahead of him early on. So Silverstone, never disappointing. Now we swap the racetrack for a flight to East Africa. Our Nairobi-based correspondent, Francis Motegi, has been tracking all the latest from the region, from Morocco, becoming the blueprint for African football to Faith Kipyegon's next chapter. Hey, Francis, how are you doing?
1: Hey, I am good, thank you. How are you doing? And once again, I want to believe you've had a wonderful week.
0: Yes, we have indeed. We're seeing Morocco flying the flag, Africa's biggest football success story in the last 5 years. What can the rest of Africa learn from the Morocco model?
1: I think it is as simple as you've got to be consistent. You've got to exercise a lot of integrity and reliability, honesty. And of course, thirdly, the government has to be there to support the federation and the programs that have been put in place by the federation in terms of putting the football schemes in place. And I think that has been their strongest pillar. And there has to be deliberate intentions to improve. I think that is their strongest part. In particular, 2025 was such a huge year for Morocco in footballing in every sense. Of course, I recall they were hosting the Women World Cup under 17. They may not have gone too far away, but that was already a sign of a country that has interest, that has a desire to be part of success and progress. And for that reason, infrastructure-wise, of course, they also gained in that case. The tournament may have been won by Korea DPR, but in the actual sense, they went all the way to the round of 16. Morocco themselves did not succeed per se. But again, the bigger thing that has since happened in Morocco's football was winning the under-20 World Cup. That was in Chile. They managed to beat Argentina 2-0. That is an indication of how their youth program is deliberately being put together, and it has been a huge success. This year, of course, they are again hosting the women under 17. That is where Kenya and South Africa are trying to go to. Of course, Kenya and South Africa since played the first leg in Pretoria, now waiting to meet in Nairobi for the return match, with Kenya leading 2-0. But in the sense of the upcoming women under 17, I think Morocco will be again looking for another opportunity to showcase their development, even in the women's circles. Of course, they are also the Arab football champions, having won again in 2025. They are the Arab Cup winners. I mean, there hasn't been anything so small for Morocco in the last 1 year. Of course, they also won CHAN here in Nairobi. They are the CHAN champions. Remember, they reached the quarterfinals of the World Cup last time and went all the way to the semifinals to finish fourth in a very tightly contested match. And this time around, you see, they look like the African greatest hope, having, of course, sailed to reach the quarterfinals. They've got a very heavy task of meeting Kylian Mbappe and the rest of the French team in that particular quarterfinals. But I want to believe they've got the formulation that is capable of decentralizing the French and probably help us again enter the semifinals and have an African team in that stage for the second time running in the World Cup. Zai, I think there is a real lesson for everyone to learn. And remember, they're also hosting the World Cup in 2030, co-hosting with Portugal and Spain. So those are indications of how much they are doing, having hosted the Africa Cup of Nations, of course, given victory in some controversial manner. But I think these are lessons the rest of Africa should learn.
0: Thank you so much, Francis Motegi. We've run out of time. Our man in Nairobi, keeping us connected to East Africa, football dreams. Always a pleasure, Francis. Thank you for joining us on Africa at Play. When we come back, we will be saying a little goodbye, but we'll say bonjour to Annie.
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0: Before we say goodbye, we're going to add a bit of French flavor. bonjour, Annie, ça va?
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0: Sounds fantastic, Annie. Merci beaucoup. Thank you so much. We're going to be handing the baton over to Annie in just a minute. And that's where we leave it here on Africa at Play. What a journey it's been traversing the sporting globe with you. A huge thank you to my producer, Andy Marley, for keeping the engine running. That's behind the scenes. And our technical producer, Tumza. Oh, he was quite the DJ today, bringing us some music and magic on a Sunday. So really enjoyed that. I hope it reached your ears, the magic that we brought. I'm Zai Khan. Thank you for spending your Sunday with us. Au revoir. Until next time, keep playing on Africa at Play. I'm Zai Khan.
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1: The Alexandra Regional Court in Johannesburg, South Africa, has sentenced Abelamine Mugabe to 24 months in prison or a $24,000 fine for pointing a toy firearm, as well as 18 months imprisonment or a $12,000 fine for being in the country illegally. Meanwhile, his co-accused Tobias Matuhodze has been sentenced to 3 years imprisonment.
2: So basically what the magistrate said was that, you know, he has taken into consideration that the complainant or the victim did in fact withdraw the charges. So both of the accused will actually have to be deported. He is to be escorted by the investigating officer. However, in terms of Matuhodze, he will in fact have to serve his prison time, and thereafter he will in fact also be deported back to Zimbabwe.
0: Africa Update with Lulu Kabu, 12 to 1 p.m. Central African Time.

0: 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She look amazing. How are you, Libwanji?
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3: The sidewalks outside the Home Affairs Department and Refugee Center, which were packed with undocumented migrants for several days, now stand empty. The majority of those who gathered here have since been transported back to their home countries. Those still waiting for assistance have been moved away from the site and are now gathered in a nearby open field. No buses are currently at the repatriation site. Cleanup operations are also underway, with workers removing clothing, plastic bags, and other items left behind after thousands of people passed through the area over the past week.
2: Mzika za dziko la Malawi zopitirira zana limodzi zomwe zakhala zikusowa thandizo kunja kwa ofisi ya kazembe wa dziko la Malawi mu mzinda wa Pretoria mdziko la South Africa likupempha mwachangu maboma a dziko la South Africa ndi Malawi kuti zithandizidwe kubwerera kwawo. 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
4: We can't complain about the food. The people, the food is coming, we're eating, but now we need the buses because we're struggling there, we get cold. You see, now you can see our borders is too dead, you can't bathe, it's no water to that to bathe. 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He said, no, you can't stay here. Yeah, what you are foreigner, you were supposed to go home. So we need a bus to come the right time.
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5: No dream in history is bigger or more incredible than the one that started on July 4th, 1776. Over 250 years, the world has seen the great empires, vast kingdoms, mighty nations, and terrible tyrants. They came and they went. But after 2.5 centuries, this American republic still stands tall and strong. We may be the oldest constitutional republic on earth, but our country is just getting started because the best is yet to come.
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0: We have our golden girl. 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

0: Bands in Pumalan, Sogredoa Black Meteorites Band, Bumbela Channel Africa, the Stella Longway, Rowe Luka, Komanso Lambulungu, Mother Pini, No Fire, Bless it.
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8: 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It is an ideal which I hope to live and to achieve, but if needs be, it is an ideal for which I am prepared to die.

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2: It is something that happened in my head. I expected to meet such situation for several months since the first attempt to abduct me was 6 months ago. There was a car coming very speedy behind me. I let them go. Instead of going, more than six people came out of that car and attacked me in my and they said police. I started fighting back and they handcuffed me. Immediately they started beating me and one of them was telling me, you have been running here and there, now it's your time, it's your day, it's your last day.
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1: How are you doing, brother?
0: Vamos falar português hoje.
1: You haven't taught me.
0: My brother, tell me, what do you have for us tonight?
1: All right, man, we've got a wonderful artist who has been recently being part of the nominees of the South African Music Awards. They've just been announced, so we're going to have one of those who've been nominated in the South African Music Awards. His name is Banda Banda. Some people call him the King of the Bass, right? And he is a wonderful producer, a creative entrepreneur, but a wonderful musician. So we'll be chatting to him about what the summer nomination means to him, but also more about his music right here on the Djembe Vibes from 9 until midday. Midnight. No, it's midnight, man. Central African time.
0: That's Benjamin speaking Portuguese for you. Não perca então, Benjamin estará convosco das 21 até a meia-noite aqui no Djembe Vibes. Ra!

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1: Hey, good evening, everybody. You are listening to the Jamba Vibes. Thank you to Jacobo. Wonderful, wonderful textures there. So wonderful to hear all that African music from him. He's keeping us in that very kind of let's wrap things up for the weekend mood. But we're going to keep that mood going until the midnight. You with me, Benjamin Mushatama, on the Jamba Vibes. Well, this is the day that we showcase the music of the African continent. The more adult contemporary sound that is explosive, that is embraced all over the world. We've got so much that's coming up on the show today. I'm looking forward to our artist interview in our second hour. We are going to speak the South African Music Awards today. It is a celebration of the nominations. Well, tonight on the Jembe Vibes show, I'm going to be chatting to Banda Banda, a very well-known bassist in South Africa who has created an Afrosonic sound that is very, very unique to him. When speak about his two Summer Awards nominations and a little bit more about his music, but that's coming up a little bit later. Well, let's start off with some music from South Africa. They call themselves the BCUC. A band from Soweto, right here in South Africa. Welcome, welcome. This is the Jamba Vibes.

0: your vibes, and your vibes, and your vibes, and your vibes, and your vibes, and your vibes, and your vibes, and your vibes, and your vibes, and your vibes, and your vibes, and your vibes, and your vibes, and your vibes, and your vibes.
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1: You're listening to the Djembe Vibes right here on Channel Africa. The beautiful music of the African continent. This is the duo Tony Allen and Hugh Masekela. The project is called Rejoice, a critically acclaimed collaborative album that is a duo between legendary South African singer, trumpeter, composer, and activist Tu Masekela, alongside Nigerian Afrobeat pioneer drummer Tony Allen. It was released in 2020. It has a very interesting story, actually, this wonderful album titled Rejoice. It was actually music that was just there, sitting, music that was recorded by the duo originally, tracked in the year 2010, right? And during that particular tracking, the guys were interrupted by their touring schedules. They were overlapping somehow. And then, you know, after Hugh Masekela passed away in the year 2018, Tony Allen and producer Nick Gold unearthed the recordings, and they finished the project in 2019. And they added just a few musicians on the side. They added the contemporary jazz musicians Joe Armand Jones and Tom Herbert, and it was a complete album, and it is just an amazing album to know that it was almost like a nod and an appreciation from Tony Allen for this collaborative session that they had in the year 2010. If you haven't checked out that album, it's wonderful, especially if you can get it on vinyl. You'll truly, truly enjoy it. I played you one that is such a wonderful celebration, one that is so anthemic in its theme. It is titled Robbers, Thugs, and it is such a wonderful theme there. And before that, I played you new music from BCUC, a band from Soweto, and they've got some new music out. They call themselves Bantu Continua Uhuru Consciousness, and we played you there from the new single Higher Vibes. Lovely music on the Sunday, celebrating Africa. And remember, just a little bit later on, we'll look at the summer nominations. That's the South African Music Awards. They've just been announced, and some lovely, lovely musicians that are coming out there. Banda Banda, I had a chat with him. He's got two nods in the nominations, so that's a big achievement. We're speaking to him tonight.
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0: Hey, we're starting the show with the big guns tonight. This one is hypnotic, isn't it? It'll get you in a trance on a dance floor. It's one titled Nganga by the legendary Ebo Taylor, a Ghanaian guitarist and composer. It's an opening track from his acclaimed album Love and Death. It was released some time ago in the year 2010. And you're asking, who is Ebo Taylor? Ben, well, he's an iconic Ghanaian guitarist, composer, arranger and producer. He started in the late 1950s, known for playing lead guitar for big bands like Stargazers and the Broadway Dance Band. And he had some years in London. 1962, he moved in London to study at the Aragilda School of Music, and there he led what was called the Ghana Black Star Band. He also had really this wonderful kind of fusion of sound within heavy funk and Afrobeat rhythms. We know him for his solo albums in the 1970s. Ebo Taylor and the Pelican stands out, and the Twe Nyame, which was defining what he called the Afro funk era. Well, you are listening to the Djembe Vibes. We're getting some education, but also a lovely enjoyment of this African richness that we have.
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2: Rise and Shine with Peter Ndoro and Tsepiso Makwetla.
3: So how do you respond to Niger's new penal code, which criminalizes same-sex relationships and imposes prison terms of up to 10 years?
4: Yes, I think the Niger legal system is responding to what is more or less a clarion call to criminalize unnatural relationships among people of same sex. And it's a response to the growing tendency of the West to continue to impose their beliefs and understanding of human rights on the African continent and other developing countries.
3: That's Dr. Samson Osagie, who's a Nigerian lawyer and former vice president of the African Bar Association. And there are those that are defending it, and many that are saying it's out of order. Where do you sit?
2: Big continent, bigger conversations. Rise and Shine with Peter Ndoro and Tsepiso Makwetla. 6 till 9 a.m. on Channel Africa. The African perspective. He's got the voice, but the drum tells the story. The Djembe Vibes with Benjamin Mushatama on Channel Africa. The African perspective.

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1: Thugs, fights, trouble in the streets. Watch out, riots, young bikes on the way. 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

You are listening to Channel Africa. We're going back in time, going back in history. These are wonderful twin sisters from Nigeria. They're actually said to be the cousins of the legendary Afrobeat pioneer Fela Kuti. You heard there the Lejadu sisters, consisting of identical twins, Taiwo and Kehinye Lejadu. And I played you one that's wonderful that comes from a 1979 album, and it is a classic of theirs. Definitely, if you are into Afro disco, this one is for you. This one is titled Orere Elejigbo. It's an opening track of their Horizon Unlimited. Definitely bring in the Yoruba folklore with jazz and rock rhythms in that one. A masterpiece from the past. And we're keeping things in the past. You heard a very archival one there from Miriam Makeba before those twins, titled The African Convention, and a beautiful one that was also written by Hugh Masi. The track is a powerful remembrance of African unity, political awareness, and cultural celebration. The African Convention, it's called, speaking of that gathering that brought musicians, politicians, and high society, and calling for some form of African reunification. It's 32 minutes past 9 o'clock Central African Time. You are listening to the Djembe Vibes. You with me until midnight. Remember, we are going to have our wonderful conversation with Sama nominee Banda Banda. He's been nominated in two categories. I'll let you know what the categories are. And the Sama Awards, which are the South African Music Awards, were just announced recently. So we're going to find out a little bit about the artist, but also how he feels about this nomination. Let's travel. Let's travel around the continent together. We're going to Northern Africa.

0: 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Thank you for joining us wherever you're listening to us. 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Hey, we're traveling up north right now. A sound that I think that is still yet to be unearthed. This is the Ethio Jazz Master, Mulatu Astatki. For a while, he hasn't been performing. Actually, he just came back to revisit some of his classic in an album titled Mulatu Plays Mulatu. He released this one late last year. And this is his master's piece titled Yekermo Su. Love this expansive version, which includes a big band interpretation in that one. And we stayed up north with a wonderful artist by the name of Rasha. She's a Sudanese beauty. And she gave us a classic titled Azara Alhai. Check out her music. She's a Sudanese singer, songwriter, percussionist, and actress. She is recognized for blending traditional Nubian and North African sounds, of course, with jazz, reggae, flamenco, and also blues. All right, we have so much that's coming up, so much more music that's coming up right here on the Djembe Vibes. I'm Benjamin Mushata. I'll be with you until midnight. Remember, we've got our chorus clinic that's going to come up in a few minutes' time. We'll just look at a song that we all love, but we might not know the meaning of that song, but I'll explain it to you. We're going to be looking at that song we all love, jiving to Manu Dibango's Soul Makossa. What is that disco anthem all about? We'll find out a little bit later.
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0: Hey, it's time for us to come back to the South. That is Oliver Mtukudzi with his famous one titled Dodi. Man, there's not much to say about that one. I'm sure we all love it. That one, there's one thing to say about is that it gets everyone partying. There's no way that you won't get a routine section with that one playing, right? You get everyone on that row and then you get that routine going at the party, definitely. You are listening to the Djembe Vibes. Good vibes right here on Channel Africa.
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0: Well, it's time for us to get into our chorus clinic feature where we look at a song that we all love singing along to. We all love vibing to it, but we might not know the meaning. So we're going to try and unpack what So Makosa by Manu Dibango means. Hey, it doesn't get more funkier than that. Hey, we're greeting the new week with some Afro style. Stay with me right here on Channel Africa. I'm Benjamin Mushatama.

Hey man, sorry to interrupt your dance beat or your dance routine. All right, this is Soul Makossa by Manu Dibango. You know, this song has been sampled so many times in big, big songs. Do you know who sampled this one? Can you hear a little bit of a very big song that came out from the US? Huh? Michael Jackson? Huh? The Thriller, Wanna Be Starting Something? Huh? Mama Say, Mama Say, Mama Kusa? Huh? And then was also sampled by Rihanna with the Don't Stop the Music. And then Kanye West also leveraged some of the vocal hooks in the 2010 Lost in the World. So everyone wants a piece of the aesthetic of this hit. All right, Soul Makossa is a landmark track by the wonderful, wonderful Cameroonian saxophonist, vibraphonist Manu Dibango. It became actually the most sampled African song in music history, apparently. That's what people are saying, as it fuses that Makossa dance rhythms with soul, jazz, and funk. And we know that, Manu Dibango had an ability to bring the world together in one tune, right? The track was originally recorded in 1971 as a throwaway B-side single. And I would love that original of that vinyl, just to kind of have that as a token of, a collection. So the A-side was an anthem celebrating the national football team for hosting the 1972 Africa Cup of Nations, right? And local audiences initially paid little attention to Soul Makossa. In fact, Dibango's own father openly mocked the stuttering style of the vocal lines in this wonderful song. But when did it break through? What happened for the song to become big? The song's destiny actually changed across the borders. In New York City, influential underground disco DJs, including David Mancuso, Frankie Crocker, began playing the song, and it became like a party anthem, and it was played in massive underground club scenes. And of course, it was an original vinyl import, which was very scarce. So everyone then started looking out for this one. Several local New York groups recorded their own cover versions so they can also get wild on the dance floor. But it also did well when it comes to the Billboard charts and in the 1970s, right? So just crazy how music travels from different parts of the world. It was number 35 on the Billboard Hot 100 in 1975. So man, it is an anthem. It is a global pop culture DNA theme. And we love Manu Dibango for this one. Super playful. We love that chant that pays homage to the Makossa culture. Well, let's keep things moving right here on Channel Africa with more music. Hey, we love how colorful we are. We embrace the vibrancy of Africa right here on Channel Africa.

0: arrived. Can you believe it? The first hour is gone. The first hour has passed us by. Feel so quickly when you're having a good time. Thank you for joining me, Benjamin Mushata. I'm right here on Channel Africa. These are the Djembe vibes. This is Amadou and Miriam in the background. I played you Makosa by the wonderful Manu Dibango, right? And I thought, hey, it'll be great to play a different song, similar name. This one is titled Magosa. And it's by the famous Malian duo Amadou and Miriam. It's from their Grammy-nominated 2008 album titled Welcome to Mali. Well, if you're listening to Channel Africa in different parts of the world, well, we're saying welcome to the continent. All right, man, let's fade things and get into the second hour of the Djembe Vibes. It's 10 o'clock Central African time.
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0: Hey, you are listening to us right here on Channel Africa. I love the Sunday theme because this is where we celebrate the adult contemporary sound, right? The drum beat comes from a foundation, and I love the fact that on Saturdays we can celebrate the pop music of today, but on Sundays we can go back in time. All right, we're going to look at the South African Music Awards this hour. I'm excited to be speaking to Banda Banda, a wonderful guitarist who plays the bass, actually. He's more of a bassist. I was actually surprised to find out that he actually started playing the piano. And somehow, when things were happening in the music scene as he was going to music school and during rehearsals, he just picked up the bass because there was a need for a bass line. And he started playing the bass and he stuck to it. So we're going to be finding out a little bit about that wonderful musician and finding out about how he feels about these two nominations that he has at this year's Summer Awards. And those will be a little bit later in the year. So we're just going to be speaking to one of the key, standing out musicians from those Summer Awards. And remember, we are always wanting to hear from you, especially when it comes to our different features like Chorus Clinic. Maybe you know a song that you want us to explain that's from the African continent and you like, Ben, I love this song, but I have no clue what it means. Maybe I can look through the archives, do a little bit of research for you and find out what's happening. But so let me know. You can hit me up on our socials and I'd love to hear from you. Remember, we have our WhatsApp number that's there. WhatsApp number is so easy for you just to put on your phone and stay in touch with me. Just hashtag Djembe Vibes and I'll know that you're speaking to me. The WhatsApp number is +27 83 288 6684. That's +27 83 288 6684. Remember, hashtag Djembe Vibes. Let me know what song you want us to include in our Chorus Clinic. All right, let's start this hour with some new music. You are listening to the Djembe Vibes with me, Benjamin Mushatama.
2: Like

Hey, this is a wonderful artist that I think more of us need to get to know. It is Beautiful Nubia, and this is from his new project, some new music from the album Amanodun. It's titled Agba Meje, a wonderful theme, that one. And Beautiful Nubia is a Nigerian singer, songwriter, composer, and poet. He's known for his very poetic style and more storytelling themes that come out from his music that fuse genres of Yoruba folk, world beat, and acoustic alternative. Check him out, Beautiful Nubia, and I really, really love that guy, and I think more of us need to check out his music. Still a little bit underground, he emerges now and then, but yeah, look out for him, he is wonderful. Keeping the sound acoustic in the second hour. Just in a few minutes, we'll have our Banda Banda conversation.

0: Hey, we've been enjoying this one for a few weeks. I love music that makes you feel like you're shedding off the load. Music that makes you feel like you're starting all over again. This is the wonderful Senegalese guitarist, composer and producer Heavy Samp, and he's known to be pioneering a self-made sound that he has described in his own way. He calls it Jazz Jabba. A very interesting sound, as you can hear, one that feels like it's universal. And on this one, you heard the music from the Teranga album. This one is titled Tiosane. And he's hang out with Pathi Jassi on bass. He's got Aluin Sek on Saba drums and Abdoulaye on drums. Music of the African continent. Where better to have it than right here on Channel Africa.
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4: 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Channel Africa, first with the African story. Hey man, it's 40 minutes past 10 o'clock Central African Time. We ride in the real energy begins, and I'm happy to share the music of this wonderful musician that we're sharing today, who's been nominated for 2 Summer Awards, and they've just been released. And the Summer Awards are the South African Music Awards. We're speaking to Banda Banda, the master of the bassline, who weaves a deep African rhythms, jazz and soul into powerful Afrosonic journeys. After years directing music for legendary icons, he has stepped fully into the spotlight with his mesmerizing debut album titled Zinza. But let's go back in time when he started. He had a very, very cool band that he started with, titled Banda Banda and the Crocodiles. Speaking the South African Music Awards tonight. 2 nominations he has. We'll find out all about him after this wonderful tune.

0: how did you stumble upon that particular act?
1: So the first guy that I actually produced for was a guy called Joel Zuma, who happened to be... So I used to do a lot of theater shows. I used to work at the Barnyard. So when I was there, I was like, and at the same time, I was also doing these big gigs in between. Like, I work with Sibongile, Mama Sibongile Khumalo. I'll be doing here a gig here with Busim Song or Matalagmene. And then I said to him, what a nice voice. Do you write music? And he's like, he writes music. And I'm like, I know a lot of people that can help you, like, maybe produce this music for you. I wasn't confident. So we went to see a few friends, actually, who were doing some studio work. And we went in and we did some songs, but they were sounding like something else that already existed. So I said, if you want me to help you, then I can help you. So I started working with him like that. And then that's when I learned how to actually exercise the skill of being a producer. And after that, I also learned how to really work on the business of music, like getting them a deal and structuring a deal, putting them on radio, putting them on TV. So that's the first person that I actually worked with.

We're listening to the music of Banda Banda. Some call him the king of bass. Well, he laughed at me when I cited that. Well, earlier on, I was in a rush to play you this one. This one is with the Crocodiles. A formation that blends

0: I was with my friends from Senegal at a festival, and so we were meeting in the lobby. The Master Banda, they call me Big Man, Master Banda, the great producer.
1: I mean,
0: You
1: you've
0: know,
1: got so
0: so.
1: many glamorous AKAs,
0: No, it depends where I am. When I'm in the continent, in our beautiful continent, people would even get shocked. But how do people know you? I'm like, no, they know my spirit more than they know me.
1: eh?
0: So they call me, Mr. Master Banda, the great master producer. And so Fatu was around and we had a conversation. And it's like, yeah, you're my brother. I can feel your beautiful, beautiful spirit, you know. And I think we, I was like, ah, let me, let's drive around. And we were driving around. I played some of the songs. She was complimenting, like, is this Leaks? I'm like, no. Is it your album? Who produced this? She was really, like, intrigued by the sonics, the sound. Who composed this? I'm like, it's like, yo, your sound is so rich. Hey, I want you to work with you, Mix. And I was like, oh, if you want, maybe we can do a song or two. I'll send you something. And then I sent her the two songs, Sombuluka and Ngeke. And I just gave her a brief of what the songs are about. The rest is history, as you can hear.
1: We're speaking to Banda. Banda has earned two nominations for the 32nd South African Music Awards that were recently announced by the Recording Industry of South Africa. And those are for his acclaimed solo album, Zinza. He's been nominated for the Best African Adult Contemporary Album and the Best Produced Album. I asked him how he feels about this. I mean, this is a wonderful achievement once again. It's not your first nominations, as you've cited that previously you have been nominated for the Summers. But this one, it's a double nomination in the Best African Adult Contemporary Album and Best Produced Album. How do you feel about this?
0: Oh, you know, when it comes to awards, the nomination feels like a win already. Because it's like a recognition of saying, we see you. You know, winning is like a bonus for me if we were to win. I'm very humbled by it, excited, especially because I had made a bold statement saying, because I was focusing more on the Banda Banda agency and the agent's work and building the live music space in South Africa at large, and now it's booming again. So I'm happy that we're like a big part of that, and I focus on that side. Now I'm back as a musician, and to get a nomination on the first work that I do again, and also it's my debut album without the Crocodiles. That's definitely like my, it's just like, because I've got two projects, Banda Banda Crocodiles, going to still release music with that group, but also this one is the first one I'm doing. So I'm over the moon, excited. I'm also excited for everyone that's been nominated with me on all the on both the categories I've been nominated for. So I'm for my name to be called out is just amazing.
1: Well, we'll find out how he does when those South African Music Awards take place on the 15th of August this year. The ceremony will be held at the Sun City in the Northwest Province, and they've got a theme titled Homecoming. Well, good luck to you, Banda Banda.
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0: our conversation with the beautiful music of Banda Banda. This is a performance from his live album, which is called Live at the Market Theatre. Hey, we need this one as we start the new week, as we start on new ventures, new possibilities, making new friendships, new networks, going back to the bustle and hustle of the city or wherever you are. This one is titled Prayer. Reflective and introspective. Well, this one takes us to 10 to 11 o'clock Central African time. We're just 10 minutes and 1 hour away from midnight. But don't go anywhere. More music is still coming up.
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6: I'm Nkosi Ngiphile, meaning a gift from God. 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
6: 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A beautiful song by Kaza, The Small, and myself, Zawadi Yamungu.
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0: Definitely, this is one of my favorite albums of 2026. Angelique Kidjo's 19th studio album, 19th, that's 19. Some people can't get past two albums. Oh, what a legend. This one is titled Hope, that's the album. Two generations of African music drawing from shared roots in the Benin Republic and Yoruba culture. And this is one titled Ayekan, Are You Coming Back? Five-time Grammy Award winning global icon Angelique Kidjo hang out with Afropop sensation Area Star. Hey, we're moving into the third hour. It's 11 p.m. right here in Johannesburg, South Africa, where we're broadcasting from.
1: 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The Jamba Vibes with Benjamin Mushatama on the Channel Africa app and SABC Plus.
0: Hey, before that one titled Ayekan from Angelique Kidjo, I was in a rush to get into the new hour. You also heard the Bibi Danga, and that one was a very poetic one. And it's calling us to come back to the continent. It says, Be Africa. Beautiful music right here on Channel Africa. This is our classic corner where we just have some classic music, some sing-alongs that we can all enjoy. So looking forward to this final hour before we say goodbye to this Sunday. But remember, man, don't forget, be part of this because it's such a wonderful competition. 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

0: It echoes the tales of the centuries. Of course, also known as the golden voice of Africa. Royalty in its finest, that's Salif Keita, the Malian griot. He holds the treasures of stories that need to be heard from one generation to another. All right, I can describe this man forever. This one is titled Djembe. See, that's why we call the Djembe vibes. It's a nod to the legend. All right, and then before that, you heard Sally Nyolo from Cameroon giving us a lovely one titled Tem Tem. You are listening to Channel Africa. Thank you for listening to us until midnight. But even after midnight, man, there's so much wonderful music that's coming from Morris Touch. He'll be giving us the Afro Republic.
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0: All right, bringing the youthful voices. Mamba Noir Bachelier's. This feature is Ebeloko, Clement and Roddy Baz. Real Louis Honor, and this one was actually a viral TikTok audio, and it was used actually by so many graduates in Gabon and Ivory Coast to celebrate passing their bachelorette exam. So, hey man, big ups to you guys, and definitely we need more education on the African continent. I just love how things just... You never know where a song is going to go when it goes viral, right? Because people are so creative as soon as it goes online. 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

0: Hey, I always tell you, he's one of my favorite voices from Zim. His name is Ja Brazer. This one is titled the Mukwasha. It's a hilarious one because Mukwasha actually means a son-in-law in Shona. Apparently, the song is about the complex relationship of being a son-in-law and all the demands that you get as a son-in-law from your in-laws. And yeah, it sounds like a lot of experiences that you find here on the African continent. Ja Brazer with Mukwasha. And before that one, you heard Fally Ipupa, and he gave us Bloc Parole. And we started the triple play with music from Zimbabwe as well with Rombe. You are listening to Channel Africa. Remember, we are still going to be taking you through this musical journey. Bring in younger voices before we say goodbye and create an atmosphere for the next show. Remember that we've got Morris Tachu's coming from midnight with the Afro Republic.
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2: Did you know that men are actually far less likely to seek help for mental health challenges, often suffering in silence until they reach crisis point? June is Men's Mental Health Month. It's important for us to broaden society's understandings around mental distress and what that looks like for men.
3: With men, I think it's more subtle behaviors because men are not going to say, I'm depressed or I am anxious.
2: Yeah.
3: But what they might say is, I'm tired, I'm stressed, I just need to push through. It may look like increased irritability. It may look like increase in substance usage or alcohol abuse or withdrawing from family or even spending excessive amount of time at work. These can all be warning signs, but they're very much more subtle in men because we kind of dismiss it as, that's just the way.
2: Dr.

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0: bringing in the love fever. The Zillow Kingdom is here. That's Java with Inkliziyo on that one. And before that, Lwandle Nkulu gave us Eyami. 10 minutes to go. We are anticipating the Afro Republic with Morris Thatcher, with more good music right here on Channel Africa. You know how we do it, man. You know, we celebrate the continent from different corners of this beautiful landscape.
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is from the Malian youngster Sedu Chi with one titled Ogechi, and before that you heard one titled Esper Otor from the Seychelles, music by Elijah. Well, I have to get out of here. It's been a good one. Taking over is the wonderful Maurice Tasha. I'm going to leave you with Aria Star with this one titled Hot Body. I'm not going to say anything about Aria Star's Hot Body. Right? Have a good weekend, everybody. Well, the weekend is gone. I'm supposed to say, have a good week. Think positively. Reach for the stars. From me, Benjamin Mshatama. Until next time, God bless.

0: 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Afro Republic, your passport to music, stories, and the voices that move through the night. 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
1: It is the phenomenal story of African music being told from an African perspective. It is Afro Republic Live, large and switched on, top of the morning. And thank you very much for joining us. It's another week that has just kicked off, being the sixth day of the seventh month year, being 2026. We welcome you all to a brand spanking new day. We welcome you to a gathering of those that have very deeper understanding of what the African sound should be, and those that appreciate the goodness of the beautiful continent they call Africa and we call home. Benjamin Mshatama, excellent job has been exhibited. Let's stand up and give him a standing ovation and appreciate the weekend courtesy of Benjamin Mshatama. It's been a fantastic one. Thank you very much, Benji. Have a lovely week ahead and may the best come your way. It is my time to shine. Morris Touch is my name and I'm coming at you live from the city of Kings and Queens, Bulawayo, Zimbabwe, with the help of calls from a technical point of view of the one and only Kathy Maleke. Chuchu, I can't just believe it that Chuchu is back. I think it feels like it was last week when I said Chuchu will be back after a month. Does feel like that. I'm glad she's back, and I know it's going to be a fantastic week alongside Chuchu, who's at our Auckland Park Studios in Johannesburg at the SABC Broadcasting Center. And I'm coming at you live from the city, like I said, of Kings and Queens, Bulawayo, Zimbabwe. Let's do this. It's all about bringing out the goodness of the African continent. It's a brand spanking new week in a brand spanking new month. Let's celebrate that. The music of a fantastic collection of very fantastic and phenomenal guys when it comes to musicians. They come together and said, you know what? We are a collective. We can do this. We can make music happen. We can make the world fall in love with the continent of Africa through the music that we get to share. It's a track entitled Makumba. That's what marks the genesis of today's edition of Afro Republic. Welcome to it. Welcome to a place that has so much to offer.
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Yeah, baby.

0: Wainana coming through with a fancy car right on the heels of Big Record Maleneng featuring Ricky Rick and Ntabaya Said Dubai, a track that came through from Big Zulu. Thank you for choosing us and making us your number one. It's quarter past the hour of midnight. Welcome to a place that is so serious when it comes to African music. It's all about bringing out the best there is, the best there was, the best there will ever be. I hope that wherever you're at, you're receiving us nice, loud and clear, and that everything that we're sharing with you is worth it. Sharing with those that have a very special place in your heart. Maurice Tosh is my name, and this is Afro Republic. It's a journey across the beautiful continent of Africa, and we bring out the best there is, the best there was, the best there'll ever be. I hope you're doing well, and I hope that you'll stay with us till the hour of 3 o'clock when we dock our ship. I did say that our ship docks at 3 o'clock, and thereafter we hand you over to the amazing, the great, the one and only Thabo Matshaka, who will run with you till 6 o'clock on what we call the morning reset. But in the meantime, it's still magical. It's still what we get to do here. Let me just tell you the good news that is taking place as far as the World Cup is concerned. 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
3: 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There was a car coming very speedy behind me. I let them go. 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I started fighting back and they handcuffed me. Immediately they started beating me, and one of them was telling me, "You have been running here and there. Now it's your time, it's your day, it's your last day."
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0: you covered. We've got you taken care of as far as your needs for African music, anything to talk about. That's what Big Record, that is a very special place in the heart of so many. Harmonize coming through with a single again. I got carried away. I was just singing along and dancing along to this song. This is a beautiful song. I just love the vibe in it. And the piano sound in it just makes it something that is very, very... The hook is just out of this world. I think that's how best I can describe this song. We had music coming through from Malawi. Oh, man. This is the story that we have mastered the art of telling. And we always do this every Monday through to Friday, 12 midnight to 3 a.m. Central African time. Sevavake. That's the sound that we played from Malawi. Thank you for choosing us. Thank you for making us your number one. Welcome to Africa. Welcome to the motherland. 29 minutes after the hour of midnight. It is the sixth day of the seventh month, the year being 2026. We certainly hope that wherever you're at, you're receiving us nice, loud and clear, and that everything that we're doing is worth sharing with those that are a very special place in your heart. Maurice Touch is my name, and this is Afro Republic.
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0: Oh man, talking of Swayfe coming through with Young Stunner on the track Us, and we had Jeromey coming through from Simi. This is the story of African music living our time at 12:51. Thank you very much for joining us and making us your number one. The World Cup is ongoing and so much has happened. We'll talk about that. I just saw Brazil being knocked out of the tournament by Norway. This is the pains and the excitements, the joys, everything. It's an emotional roller coaster when it comes to the World Cup, to the FIFA World Cup. And here at SABC, we've got something that will definitely put a smile on your face. 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
2: Nkosingi Phile Mpanza, you are Zawadi Yabu. Could you tell us about the story? 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
3: I'm Nkosingi Phile, meaning a gift from God. My name is Zawadi Yamungu. In Swahili means a gift from God. So Zawadi Yamungu is a direct translation of my name, a Zulu name, Nkosingi Phile. And I know that my father was waiting to have a boy child as a firstborn.
4: But then they did not change the name either way.
3: 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God gave them a gift, a girl child. And they named me way before they even knew I was a girl. 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

0: It is the type of sound that you get to experience whenever you land in the country of Algeria. Jienta, that's Saudi Marcy coming through and making it onto our show as we head towards the 1 o'clock mark. It is Afro Republic Live, large and switched on, top of the morning, and thank you very much for joining us. It's all about bringing out the best there is, the best there was, the best there'll ever be. My name is Maurice Touch, and it's all about the greatness of the African continent, bringing out the best of African content. Much love and appreciation go out to my technical operator, who's doing a fantastic job at our Auckland Park Studios in Johannesburg at the SABC Broadcasting Center. Her name is Kathy Maleka Chuchu, I call her. She's a part and parcel of this great show, and she makes it a point that the best does come your way in an uncompromised manner. www.channelafrica.co.za. 1 o'clock is our time. Top of the morning to you.
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0: It is what we get to do that has you logged on to the best and the most happening radio brand in the land. 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

0: Starboy coming through with Soko on a lovely Monday morning, 11 minutes after the hour of 1 o'clock. Lord Cares came through with Away on a remix tip featuring Casper Nyovest. What more can you ask for? It's all about giving you the best days, the best there was, the best there will ever be. We're very much active and so on along on our social streets. Please do come through at Channel Africa One at Morris Touch Afro, hashtag Afro Republic. We love it here. Thank you for staying where you're at and allowing us to be who we are. We are defined by our ability to rise up and deliver top draw type of selection. 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

0: Oh man, her name is Usher, coming through with The Beginning. It is that big record that has a very special place in the hearts of so many. King Promise came through as well with Eyes Dried Over featuring Tom Walker. This is Afro Republic at 22 minutes after the hour of, of 1 o'clock Central African Time. It's the best there is, the best there was, the best there'll ever be. 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
2: The Alexandra Regional Court in Johannesburg, South Africa, has sentenced Belamine Mugabe to 24 months in prison or a $24,000 fine for pointing a toy firearm, as well as 18 months imprisonment or a $12,000 fine for being in the country illegally. Meanwhile, his co-accused Tobias Matuhodze has been sentenced to 3 years imprisonment.
3: So basically what the magistrate said was that, you know, he has taken into consideration that the complainant or the victim did in fact withdraw the charges. So both of the accused will actually have to be deported. He is to be escorted by the investigating officer. However, in terms of Matonze, he will in fact have to serve his prison time, and thereafter he will in fact also be deported back to Zimbabwe.
1: Africa Update with Lulu Kabu, 12 to 1 p.m. Central African Time. From Cape to Cairo, touching the mountain peaks of Chimanimani. 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

0: It's 1:35, 25 minutes before the hour of 2 o'clock Central African Time. KO coming through with Emoyeni. You know, this is the story of African music. We had one fantastic song coming through from Cameroon. That lady is just amazing. She's got so much to offer as far as great music is concerned, and she delivers all the time that we ask her to deliver. She comes through and give us the very best. We still have Salima Chika coming through, Aka Kido, and I can tell you that we've got 2.1 as well coming through with the likes of Ndate Stana and Ntabi Sings and a whole lot of other African greats. So you stay where you at and allow us to journey through with you till the hour of 3 o'clock Central African Time. We have just started a brand spanking new week. It's a Monday, and we hope that all is well with you.
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0: It is Songi Songi featuring Rayvon on a track coming through from Salima Chika. We played that right on the heels of yet another fantastic track coming through from Malawi. Chete featuring Zeza Kingston. This is The Story of African Music. It's 1:48 and we thank you for staying with us and allowing us to be who we are. Welcome to the place where African music is put at the top of the agenda. Yeah, that's what we get to do here. 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
2: So how do you respond to Niger's new penal code, which criminalizes same-sex relationships and imposes prison terms of up to 10 years?
3: Yes, I think the Niger legal system is responding to what is more or less a clarion call to criminalize unnatural relationships among people of same sex. And it's a response to the growing tendency of the West to continue to impose their beliefs and understanding of human rights on the African continent and other developing countries.
2: That's Dr. Samson Osagie, who's a Nigerian lawyer and former vice president of the African Bar Association. And there are those that are defending it and many that are saying it's out of order. Where do you sit?

0: 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From Cape to Cairo, touching the mountain peaks of Chimanimani.
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0: 2.1 Data Stunner. Dabby Things coming through with Stimela, aka and Kido at the top of that with Company. Good Company is what you're experiencing right now. And we bring out the very best of African sounds. Hope that you're well wherever you're at. www.channelafrica.co.za. It is where you get to experience the very best of the motherland. Just 2 hours gone into a brand spanking new day. And we celebrate the best of the motherland through the sounds that we get to share with you. Welcome to it. Morris Touch is my name, and this is Afro Republic. We love it here. 2 o'clock is our time, top of the morning.
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0: What more can you ask for? It's all about the greatness of the beautiful continent that they call Africa and we call home. We are part and parcel of a fantastic ride that takes you from one point of the continent to another. From Cape to Cairo, touching the mountain peaks of Kilimanjaro. Welcome to it. We love it here. Thank you for choosing us. Thank you for making us your number one. I love the idea of coming here and hanging out with you and sharing with you the goodness of the motherland. Coming through between 3 and 6 is none other than Thabo Matshaka. But till we get there is an hour of greatness, great sounds from the continent. This is Afro Republic, top of the morning.
1: From Cape to Cairo, touching the mountain peaks of Chimanimani. Afro Republic with Morris Touch. A touch of Africa.